0: partner of former defender Stephen May. It's also apologised for a serious invasion of her privacy. Sashi Dade claims the club made allegations against her when it briefed players' partners about the ongoing situation with May. The Australian dollar is buying 68.8 US cents. This is Air News. In AFL news, Essendon have reportedly made contact with James Hird about his senior coaching ambitions. The club believed to have raised with the disgraced former coach the possibility of him having another senior role within the football department, but not in coaching. Hird has consistently maintained he is keen to return to the Bombers as a senior coach. Nick Watson has been given just a 50-50 chance to face Melbourne on Saturday. The Hawthorn forward didn't play the second half against the Giants on the weekend. Day one at Wimbledon has wrapped up with just one Aussie locking in their spot in round two. Daria Kasatkina defeated local wildcard Mimi Zhu 6-2, 6-3, 6-2 to move into the second round. Kasatkina says her attitude was key.
1: Really happy the way I was able to, you know, handle my nerves because, you know, as I told you, first round on the slam, plus not entering the Grand Slam without much confidence, you know, like finally won a match on grass.
0: Fellow Aussie Rinky Hijikata's first round match at Wimbledon has been suspended due to poor light. At the FIFA World Cup, Brazil have clinched a 2-1 victory over Japan to move into the round of 16, and the qualification pathway for cricket's return to the Olympic Games has been locked in. Australia's women's side are guaranteed to represent Oceania, with our men expected to join them. Australian Independent Radio News.
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4: You know, when someone gossips about you or starts spreading things that aren't true at work or at school, wherever you are, one of the things that our human brain naturally defaults to is wanting to fight back. In the Bible, it gives us a different way to go about it. In Luke chapter 6 and verse 28, Jesus said, "Ask God to bless anyone who curses you and pray for everyone who is cruel to you." Jesus is teaching a different response: to bless those who hurt us, to pray for those who mistreat us, and really, it's about refusing to let someone else's actions determine your character.
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4: Hey, welcome to the show. Happy Tuesday. We're flying. We're up and about. We've got 1 hour behind us already. Thanks for tuning into The Daily. All right, we've got some music from Sarah Reeves that's just landed to tell you about at the news desk. A new song called Overnight Success. And Tyrone Wells, who recorded a live album earlier on this year. We got the news. He's finally announced when he plans on releasing it. An album that has just dropped, though, is the guest list edition of Toby Mac's Heaven on My Mind. Toby is our artist of the week. We're going to hear the song that he collaborated with Forrest Frank on this project. In fact, it's the title track. Toby explains a little bit more about why heaven was on his mind so much over the last couple of years. But next, something to ponder and to think about. And at face value, when you're in the middle of a struggle or a difficult season, the quote that we're going to be talking about, I mean, it's an interesting way to view it when you're in the middle of it. But on the other side, everything you got, actually, yeah, you're right. But we just need that mindset adjustment sometimes. Talking in riddles, I know. But it'll all make sense when we dive into our daily thought after this.
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0: This is Mark, and I'm part of a local church in Canberra, and it's been a great pleasure to partner with One Way FM and for local churches to realise that it is a great partnership. 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

0: Hey, tune into The Daily. It's Cam here. Let's dive straight into this one. It's time to get you thinking with our daily thought.
1: Something to think about.
2: Wow, I never thought of it like that.
0: All right, here's a little quote that we're going to unpack for the next couple of minutes. The things that feel overwhelming now will just be stories you tell later. It sounds comforting, doesn't it? But when you're actually in the middle of something hard, it also feels a bit unrealistic. Let's just call it like it is. Because when you're overwhelmed, it doesn't feel like a future story. It feels like your entire reality. Look, it might be financial stress. Maybe it's a breakup, an illness, parenting struggles, anxiety, whatever it is. Or simply just trying to hold everything together whilst you're feeling like you're failing at all of it. In these moments, people don't usually think, one day I'm going to laugh about this. They think, how am I supposed to get through tomorrow? But if you look back on your life, you've probably already lived through this truth. I mean, think about something that once consumed you completely. Maybe it was an exam that you were sure that you would fail, a friendship that ended, a job interview that kept you awake at night, whatever it is, right? At the time, it feels enormous. But now it's just a story you tell. Not because it wasn't painful, but because you kept living beyond it. And that's the strange thing about being human. We experience life from the inside where everything feels permanent, but we understand life by looking backward, where everything becomes part of the bigger story. And of course, not every difficult experience becomes a funny story or a neat lesson. Some things leave us scars. Some losses stay sad forever. The quote isn't saying that pain doesn't matter. It's rather a quieter question. What if this moment isn't the end of the story that you're telling yourself? Maybe the thing overwhelming you today will eventually become the story of how you discovered you were stronger, more patient, or more resilient than you realized. And maybe that's worth trying to remember when everything feels impossibly heavy. So remember, the things that feel overwhelming now will just be the stories that you tell later. It's something to think about. It's our daily thought.
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4: 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Huge thanks out to Suzanne, Priya, Norma, Sarah and Jonathan, people who've donated a lot of Western Creek and Woden, and to be sharing faith and bringing hope across the Canberra region. Our tally is currently sitting on $84,162, heading towards $150 by the end of today. Huge thanks out to Suzanne, Priya, Norma, Sarah and

0: Garland. How about some, Tuggeranong and Queanbeyan and Yass and a lot of other places. Let's throw some of them in, hey. 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A huge thanks to all of you. 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

0: Still to come on The Daily, the brand new song is out from Sarah Reeves. We'll give you a listen. We'll tell you a little bit more about it at the news desk. But first, Samara, welcome to The Daily. Thanks for spending a couple of moments with us on the show today to explain why you gave to keep the station on the air. It's a listener-funded station. This is a really important last-minute day, June 30. But tell us how you first came across the station.
1: 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And that's really as simple as I could put it.
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0: Still to come on The Daily, Sarah Reeves talks about her brand new song called Overnight Success. We'll cover that off at the news desk after we have another look at your Artist of the Week, T-Mac. I got heaven on my mind. I got people waiting by. His brand new album is only just a matter of days old. It's Heaven on My Mind, the guest list edition. So all the songs that were on the original project that came out a year ago, but now all of these have got some superstar collabs. Now, a number of these songs have been out for a little while, like this version of Heaven on My Mind, the title track with Forrest Frank. That's been out for about a year, but we're about to play it on the show for the first time. But first, Toby talks about what this song is really trying to say.
1: I don't know about you, but man, this world is a tricky place to live, especially as a believer. I wake up like most mornings and I open up the Bible and I decide right then and there, I'm going to build my life on the promises of God. And then the day rolls on. And sometimes I don't even mean to. I just accidentally start chasing the things of this world. It feels like a tidal wave coming at me, and sometimes it can't be avoided. But the Bible says, set your mind on things above, not on earthly things. It also tells us to store our treasures in heaven. For where our treasures are, there will our heart be. I want to seek God's kingdom first. I want to invest in the things that have eternal value, like love, kindness, and faithfulness. I guess what I'm saying is I want to have heaven on my mind.
0: Toby Mac with Forrest Frank. This is Heaven on My Mind from the Guest List Edition, the brand new album that just dropped here at The Daily.

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1: We are 56.1% of our 150,000 goal, which means we are sitting on $84,162. Hey, K-Man here. We have two challenges which are very similar to each other. So we are running them simultaneously. Kind of really depends on how much you can give. Depends on which challenge it lands in. So we got some general local business who is committed to be donating a certain amount when two other businesses also donate that amount. And these amounts are $10,000 if two other businesses, when two other businesses also donate $10,000. And already one other business or individual has met that $10,000 challenge. We also have a high five challenge, committing $5,000 when four other businesses or individuals also each can donate $5,000 and one of four have been met. So, yeah, maybe you can donate one of those amounts, either $10,000 or $5,000, and that will go towards those challenges. Or maybe it's some other amount, doesn't matter. No matter how big or small, it still helps sharing faith and bringing hope across the Canberra region. 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

0: Are you tuned into The Daily? Cam here. Let's dive into the latest news. There's a bit going on.
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0: All right, a couple days ago, Sarah Reeves released her latest track. It's a new song called Overnight Success. In a new video online, she talks a little bit more about it.
2: Overnight success.
0: Yeah.
2: No such thing. Being an artist, it's not easy these days. It takes a lot of sacrifice and literally years of hard work and evolving and finding your sound.
0: Yeah, the 3-minute video appeared online. She says, sometimes we'll look at someone else's life and call it overnight success. But what we don't see are the years of growth, sacrifice, heartbreak, healing, and quiet obedience behind the scenes. If you're in a season where it feels like nothing's happening, don't give up. Keep showing up, keep growing, keep trusting. One day you'll look back and realize that every step had a purpose. Here's a little bit of the song.

0: Overnight Success is the new song from Sarah Reeves. It's going to be part of her forthcoming album, Standing Up, which is set to drop in a couple of months on September 4.
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0: Hey guys, it's Darren here with We Are Messengers, and I'm so grateful for the ministry of Christian Radio. 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

0: Still to come on the daily news from Tarryn Wells. Let's go. It's a five, yeah, yeah, on a Sunday morning. Earlier this year, we were telling you about the live album that he recorded in February. Well, he's finally announced when he plans on releasing it. We'll give you all of the details at the news desk. We're going to take a little wander down memory lane. We've got a daily flashback lined up for you, a song that topped the charts this week a number of years ago. And parenting expert Sharon Witt's going to be here in the studio as we talk about parenting, but almost widening the lens to be able to talk about the importance of having the wider family or significant people in your child's life, grandparents, mentors. I guess trying to unpack this idea that it really truly does take a village to raise a child. That's coming up next hour at The Daily.
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0: it means the whole world to have my music played. You know, I put a lot of like hours and hours and hours of work into writing and producing these songs to get them out into the world. And so the way that people can reach these songs and that these songs can reach people is through radio. And I get messaged all the time, you know, after people have heard me on the radio and reach out and they're grateful for the songs that I've written that have affected them or anything. And so I have to like attribute a lot of that to Christian radio. So it means the whole world to have that support, and I don't know if I'd be able to do it without it. So yeah, I really, really appreciate it. It's amazing.
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3: Hello there, I'm Sean Bindley. Federal police are searching for the author of more than 100 threatening letters to politicians, religious organisations and community leaders. Dusty Fitzpatrick reports.
4: The harassing and threatening letters have been sent to a range of people and organisations over the past 11 years. The AFP and New South Wales Police have released images showing handwriting featured in the correspondence. It includes the prominent capitalisation of the letters F, L, T, N and H. The author refers to themselves as Scorpio or Bullet. Police believe the offender is a male of Caucasian appearance aged in his 60s. Anyone with information is being urged to come forward.
3: Liberal MP Melissa McIntosh is doubling down on calls for her party to consider a rebrand. She argues the Liberals need to better articulate what they stand for as the party slumps to historic lows in the polls. Her colleagues have piled on, claiming McIntosh has had a brain fart, but Ms. McIntosh says something clearly needs to change to improve the party's standing amongst Australians.
5: If things aren't resonating and if people are actually latching onto our policies and believing in that, but they're not wanting to vote for us, then maybe we need to do something about the brand.
3: Meanwhile, the Greens are pushing for the federal government to ensure teenagers earn superannuation, even if they work less than 30 hours a week. A number of big employers already pay workers under 18 their super, but at least 500,000 teenagers are missing out. The cost to business would be about $1 billion. Green Senator David Shoebridge says it's important the government rectifies this measure.
6: If you're doing the same work, you should get paid the same rate. Why is it that teenagers are getting literally cheated out of their superannuation? They're putting the hours in. They've got a retirement like everybody else. So I don't think employers should get a freebie, particularly these big employers.
3: Australia's peak body for doctors is raising concerns about a proposal to allow pharmacists to prescribe restricted medicines. The Pharmacy Board of Australia wants to give pharmacists the ability to hand out prescription drugs and some controlled medicines, including morphine and fentanyl, with less hours of training and clinical experience required by doctors. WA President Kyle Hoth says there's a good reason we have traditionally separated prescribing and diagnosing.
7: There's a point at which prescribing medications of this seriousness is getting into the realm of what we often reserve for specialists, and I think just further fragments care, risks missing diagnoses, creates a huge conflict of interest between the diagnoser and prescriber, and we really need to pump the brakes a bit on this one.
3: The country's immunisation program is expanding tomorrow to cover a pneumococcal bacterial infection vaccine for another 2 million people, adults over 65, First Nations people over 24, and newly eligible at-risk adults will be included. Associate Professor Michael Woodward says it's an effective vaccine for a nasty bug.
8: It covers about 75% of all of the variants of this germ that are currently causing invasive pneumococcal disease in older adults.
3: Brisbane's housing auction market has recorded the lowest clearance rate of any capital city. Figures from Cotality show on the past weekend only 39% of homes that went to auction in the River City found a buyer. Research Director Tim Lawless says Brisbane data has been lingering around the low 30% rate for more than a month.
9: I think we're in a bit of a perfect storm here of higher interest rates, very low levels of consumer sentiment. There's also been challenges around affordability and serviceability in Brisbane, given the fact that housing values are up about 85% in 5 years.
3: This is Air News. In rugby league, Blues centre Stephen Crichton is excited to see a Dolphins Tyro try his hand in State of Origin. Jack Bostock has been picked on the wing for the Blues for next Wednesday's decider. Crichton says the 22-year-old is already a star.
10: He's been killing it for the Dolphins this year, so yeah, he definitely deserves his opportunity this week. And yeah, keen to build that relationship with him and yeah, see what we can do come Wednesday.
3: In AFL, Lions coach Chris Fagan admits he's spoken with Lachie Neale about his playing future at Brisbane. Neale and dual premiership teammate Zach Bailey are weighing up their options at the season's end. Fagan says he'd love them to stay, but he'll support them either way.
11: Whether they stay or whether they go, as long as they continue to play and give the best that they've got each week, then I think that's all you can ask for. And in the case of Zach and the case of Lockie, that's what we're getting at the moment.
3: Tennis, and it's a centre court appointment for one young Aussie on day two at Wimbledon. Air Sports' Paul Walsh has the details.
12: Nine Australians will be part of the day two action here at Wimbledon, with the match of most interest being the centre court return of Serena Williams up against the 20-year-old Mia Joint. The young Australian was a round one casualty in 2025 and faces the biggest challenge of her career so far, up against the seven times Wimbledon champion, who does at least know her opponent, 24 years her junior.
13: I know her. I've watched some of her videos, and so I'm sure she knows my game.
3: Australian Independent Radio News.
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15: You know, when someone gossips about you or starts spreading things that aren't true at work or at school, wherever you are, one of the things that our human brain naturally defaults to is wanting to fight back. In the Bible, it gives us a different way to go about it. In Luke chapter 6 and verse 28, Jesus said, "Ask God to bless anyone who curses you and pray for everyone who is cruel to you." Jesus is teaching a different response: to bless those who hurt us, to pray for those who mistreat us. And really, it's about refusing to let someone else's actions determine your character.
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15: 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You are tuned into The Daily. Earlier on this year, Torrin Wells recorded a live album. I believe it was in the middle of February, and here we are at the end of June, and he's only just now announced when he plans to release this project. And we've still got another couple of months to wait, but we'll tell you a little bit more about this at the news desk very, very soon. We're going to hit Rewind, our daily flashback, a little wander down memory lane with a song that topped the charts this week a number of years ago that you might have just forgotten about. We've got a cracker for you today. But next, I know you'll be familiar with that saying that it takes a village to raise a child, that, you know, as a child grows through their younger years into the teenage years and young adulthood, there are other important people like grandparents and mentors and significant others that are really required to be able to invest into our kids' lives. And as parents, we're going to talk about how we should feel about that. Coming up next at The Daily.
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0: Hey, you are tuned in to The Daily. Always great to have you here. Now, my next guest has wandered into the studio. She's an author. She's a teacher. She's a parenting expert. Sharon Witt, welcome back to The Daily, my friend.
1: Hey, Cam. I'm very happy to be here. You forgot my other one.
0: No, I'd saved it because it leads us in perfectly to what we're going to be talking about. You are also a grandparent. So, firstly, how are you finding that?
1: I am absolutely loving it. Yes, my beautiful granddaughters are 6 months and nearly two.
0: Yeah. So we want to talk about that and the role that the grandparents and special extended family members play in a child's life.
1: Yeah. Look, I want to talk about that because grandparents, special adults, whether they be aunties, uncles, family, friends, neighbours or mentors, they play such a powerful role in our child's lives and often in, you know, a world that can feel like a lot of pressure, and especially on parents, I think it's great if they've got someone else they can turn to.
0: So from a parenting point of view, let's look at it through the lens of a parent. Why do we want to be able to give our kids a wider community of expertise and support?
1: Yeah, well, I think it's important that we aren't the be-all, end-all. And sometimes, as you said before, our kids might not want to talk to us about something. So I've got a few key points. First of all, they offer a different kind of listening space. So, you know, sometimes your parents don't know everything. And sometimes a young person might just feel they can open up to someone else who isn't their parent. For example, they might A teenager might feel more comfortable talking to a grandparent about some friendship struggles, knowing they're going to be heard without immediate discipline or worry. So sometimes the grandparents can act as, you know, a bit of a buffer.
0: Yeah.
1: Maybe it's an issue to do with their parents, so they want to talk to the grandparents about it. Also, it can help strengthen a child's sense of identity and belonging. So grandparents in particular can help pass down family stories, traditions and values, sharing, you know, some ideas about their own childhood. So it kind of builds that identity as well, especially if they're a relative. They can also provide emotional backup and stability. So when life gets messy, as it often does, having other trusted adults creates kind of this safety net. And I know that when I was raising my own young people, having that safety net of some of their friends' parents were kind of like other adults in their lives. And so they maybe would pick up a bit of slack if something was going on for us and I wasn't able to pick them up from somewhere. So actually having those adults that were kind of, you know, fed into their lives a little bit too. They also bring a fresh perspective and life wisdom. So when we have different generations and different experiences, other people, other adults will have different ways of seeing the world. So it's important that we can share some of our own ideas and perspectives because our parents, as the main kind of adults in our kids' lives, are going to have different perspectives that other people might. So that's another reason. And also, I love this, it just gives parents valuable support and breathing space. When you've got other people in your corner, I know that when my kids were growing up, when they were teenagers and, you know, my husband was unwell and was in hospital a lot, I needed that, you know, that safety around me and other trusted adults to be that buffer, I guess, for my kids. So it's important that, and also for people listening who may not have children or may not be grandparents, just remember that you can be a really good role model and a mentor in a young person's life. You don't actually have to have kids yourself, but actually just know that you are really important and valued.
0: Yeah, that's a really good reminder. The Daily's parenting expert, Sharon Witt, thanks for talking us through this one, my friend. We'll talk to you next week.
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0: It's the release date for the live album that he recorded earlier on this year. We'll cover this off at the news desk for you very soon. But right now, Tara, welcome to The Daily. Thanks for chatting with us on the show today. You've just squeezed in a last-minute donation on June 30, which is tax-deductible, to help keep the station on the air as a listener-funded station. 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
1: 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It's just kept me calm in a storm of uncertainty this year. We've had some real family troubles and it's helped me to heal. 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So thank you. 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
0: Oh, thank you. 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

0: Next on the Daily, Tyrone Wells has finally announced the release date for the live album he recorded earlier this year. We'll cover it off at the news desk after we do this.
1: Are you telling me you built a time machine?
0: All right, we are heading back 15 years. The next song that we're about to revisit, we've pulled it out of the vault, topped the Billboard chart this week in 2011. In fact, it had a four-week run at the top spot from singer-songwriter Laura Story. Now, let me tell you about this song called Blessings. Now, to rewind, it's quite a personal song. She married her partner, Martin, but 2 years after they were wed, he was diagnosed with a brain tumor. Laura learned that despite the life-threatening illness, they saw how God never intended for people to provide for themselves and that instead of walking alone, they would need to rely on Jesus' help. And the song was written to describe how God will allow things that are not immediately understood to happen, but from a different perspective, they are a means of spiritual growth. This song is quite personal. It is quite powerful, and it was number one this week 15 years ago on the Billboard chart. Laura Story, this is Blessings at the Daily.

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0: Hey, you tuned into The Daily. We're just about done. We'll be wrapping things up for you in minutes. But hey, big news. We've got to get across to this before we close.
1: I like to get the daily news.
0: Tyrone Wells has finally announced the release date for the live album he recorded earlier this year. He says, on February 18th, 2026, something so special and significant happened in Austin, Texas, and I cannot wait to share it with you. There's a new teaser clip that's just popped up online.
2: I've really felt like this is so much bigger than me.
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0: 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Here Comes the Church. The new live album from Tyrone Wells will be out October 2nd.
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3: 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I'm the K-Man, been with you for the last, feels like eternity.
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0: And just like that, we're wrapping up the daily. The last 3 hours already, we got them in the rearview mirror and looking forward to tomorrow's show where once again, we're going to showcase the music of your artist of the week, Toby Mac. We're celebrating the release of the guest list edition of his latest album, Heaven on My Mind. It's been out now for less than a week. All of the original songs, but some amazing new collaborations that he's brought to life in a huge way. Plus, we're going to talk about mental health tomorrow. Dr. Jodie Richardson's going to join us from the Well Hello Anxiety podcast. Always love what she brings to the show. Love what you bring to the show as well. So I hope you can join us tomorrow at The Daily.
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2: Good morning, this is Air News ACT. I'm Steve Barker. Awful experiences inside parents' rooms in shopping centres are discouraging Canberra mothers who say the spaces are attracting antisocial behaviour and predatory loitering. More from Peter Jones.
3: Josephine Phillips, a mother of two, says the rooms usually located next to shopping centre toilets and reserved for parents and infants are being frequented by teenagers and adults without children. She says it's turned into a common room for everybody rather than a safe place. Ms. Phillips has told the Canberra Times she stopped using the rooms after her latest experience involving a man unaccompanied by children staring at a woman breastfeeding. On another occasion, Ms. Phillips says she walked into a room to find a group of teenagers vaping. Meanwhile, a South Point Tuggeranong spokesperson says the centre has increased routine inspections of its parents' rooms, reinforced security patrols in the area, and installed additional signage. Peter Jones, Air News.
2: Three new bulk billing GP clinics are opening in Phillip, Tuggeranong and Gungahlin. Only 54% of GP consultations in the ACT were bulk billed during the first quarter of this year, compared to nearly 82% nationally. The Australian Medical Association has questioned how the clinics will be funded after the federal government's investment of $10.5 million runs out. Canberra watchers say latest polling suggests that Angus Taylor's job could be on the line, but the federal opposition leader is playing down the latest opinion polls, arguing it will take time for the coalition to regain voter trust. More from federal politics editor Michael Packey.
4: Two new opinion polls show Labor is back on top after making changes to its budget, which had not been well received. Support for One Nation has faltered in both the News Poll and Redbridge survey, but all eyes are on core support for the coalition, which is now at an historic low. Liberal leader Angus Taylor is urging colleagues to be patient, arguing he's working with his Nationals counterpart to develop policy the opposition can take to the next election.
5: You can't turn around a tanker in a few months.
4: Government Minister Murray Watt claims the coalition is struggling because it doesn't know what it stands for.
6: The Liberal Party and the National Party are in all sorts at the moment.
4: The polls show Anthony Albanese has regained his mantle as preferred Prime Minister, with Pauline Hanson the next choice and Mr Taylor third. Michael Packey, Canberra.
2: A campaign is underway to ensure Canberra playgrounds provide adequate shade for children. Sarah Patterson has the details.
7: An e-petition is calling on the ACT government to establish evidence-based minimum shade standards for playgrounds. As Region Canberra reports, a new play space for children at Watson, called the Inner North Playground, has 108 new tree plantings. But the trees are still saplings and years away from providing ample shade. Cancer Council ACT saying shade can reduce a person's UV exposure by about 75%. Sarah Patterson, Air News.
2: Former Australian of the Year, Professor Richard Scollier, will be remembered at a state funeral at the Sydney Opera House next month. The pioneering cancer specialist died earlier this month at the age of 59 after a three-year battle with cancer, brain cancer. His life will be commemorated on Monday week, July the 13th. Now, checking air sport, the coach of the Canberra Raiders says he's pleased with the weekend win but admits the team needs to do more. The Raiders beat the Dragons 24-16 on Sunday to snap Canberra's three-game losing streak. It's Tuesday the 30th. I'm Steve Barker and this is Air News Canberra.
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8: Let's check out where we are with the appeal. Currently we're at $84,647. Thank you everyone who's donated kindly to that. Now I'm just reading some messages we've got here on our whiteboard and around the place. And one of the messages someone wrote in a red texter, Jesus died ... for everyone. That's right. But what about so-and-so? They're not worthy, are they? Oh yes, yes they are. Jesus said he died for everyone. Oh, but quite often we come up with these thoughts, but Jesus died for everyone. I was reading Isaiah chapter 49. I think it was 49. God says, I will make you a light to the Gentiles so that my salvation may be spread to the ends of the earth. God wants his message of salvation. Whether they know about it or not, God wants his message spread around the world. So thank you everyone who's helping put this message of God's salvation on the airwaves in this local region. Keep up the good work. One Way FM. 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
8: Yeah, we better check out the weather while we're here. Currently it's 13 degrees around town. It's also 6 degrees in Perisher, so if there's any snow up there, it's going to get a bit wet and slushy. The remainder of the day, rain is on its way. Within the next hour or so, there's going to be a fair bit of rain, 7 to 15 millimetres, top of 15 degrees. Tomorrow, much the same as today, but wetter, 7 to 15 and up to 30 millimetres of rain. That doesn't mean it will be 30 exactly, it just means possibly up to 30. Thursday also a bit wet, 15 degrees. Friday also a bit wet, 11 degrees. And then Saturday and Sunday, no rain forecast, but some pretty cool temperatures, 11 and 13. Sounds good. Sounds like a pretty wet start to July, which is good. All rain is good. We have now, I Have This Hope from 10th Avenue North, One Way FM.

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2: In our homes today, the glow of a screen is often just a reach away. But have you ever wondered how those digital minutes are shaping our children's ability to connect? Hi, I'm Brett Ryan for Focus on the Family Australia. Research is telling us that for every minute a young child spends on a screen, they hear fewer back and forth conversations with the people who love them most. Communication isn't just about information, it's about relationship. It's the conversational turn, that beautiful rhythm of listening and responding that builds a child's brain and their heart. As Proverbs reminds us, gracious words are a honeycomb, sweet to the soul. Today, let's challenge ourselves to trade a little screen time for some soul time. Put the phone down, look them in the eye, and truly listen. Because the most important thing your child will ever watch is how you love them. 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
3: 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Love of One Way, so I've got some amazing music. So, yeah, think about giving, guys.
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Alice in Need, That's My Life. Currently 17 and a half past 12. The forecast for the rain is next half hour or an hour or so there should be some falling. In the meantime, let's hear Casting Crowns with Nobody.

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1: In Galatians 5:22, Paul talks about the fruits of the Spirit, character traits of God that we want: love, joy, peace, patience, kindness, goodness, faithfulness, gentleness, and self-control. We're talking about self-control or self-discipline.
2: So this is produced in us by the Holy Spirit. And that's another of God's promises, that he will produce these things in us and vital for our growth as Christians. We need to develop self-discipline to enrich our lives. I have developed the habit of trying to organize my time by writing things in a diary or on a calendar. Procrastination was always my enemy. I still struggle with it. I realized Satan was using this to eat away my time. Things I decided to leave till tomorrow would build up and there would then not be enough time. I had to make decisions like making my bed as soon as I got out of it, developing times to work, relax and pray, and sticking to them as much as possible.
1: Jane, so you're saying we do things even if we don't feel like it?
2: Definitely. Feelings are bad masters, but knowing yourself is important. I know that when I am tired or in pain or overloaded, I become irritated. I need balance. Doing things at the right time helps me to get things done without frustration, and you need that too. One of the wisest pieces of advice I received was that when a friend went to church but then didn't stay for the advertised guest speaker, I asked her why she didn't want to hear him. She said, "If I went to everything that sounded good, my family and home life would be in chaos." Lots of things look good. Put God and family first and the rest will flow. You all have to make decisions about that. We're kind to ourselves and others when we're self-disciplined. Then there's always time for other people and for ourselves.
1: Proverbs 6:4 says, "Don't put it off. Do it now. Don't rest till you do."
2: So what do you need to put in place? What appointments do you need to make? Self-discipline will enrich your life, so don't put off till tomorrow what can be done today. Ask God to help guide you become more self-disciplined today.
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6: And good afternoon. Currently 13 degrees around town. 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
3: And I was going to say thank you to all the people who donated 84,900 and something, but as I was looking, another $100 donation came in. So thank you, everyone. $85,026 so far. 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Transmission costs, they're not cheap. Unfortunately, we'd love to have a cheap transmission cost, but the electricity and licensing and so forth, looking at $56,000, and the cost just keep going, you could say. But through appeals like this, we can keep the message of hope and light and truth and grace, God's amazing grace to the public in this area. Thank you, everyone. $85,026, 56.7% funded so far. Here's Elevation Worship now with Praise. Where did that music come from?

0: What is the world's most dangerous idea? This was the question put to journalist Peter Hitchin several years ago at the Festival of Dangerous Ideas. And he astonishingly said, "The most dangerous idea in human history and philosophy remains the belief that Jesus Christ was the Son of God and rose from the dead." So the resurrection of Jesus as the world's most dangerous idea? He explained why and said, "Because it alters the whole of human behaviour and all of our responsibilities. It turns the universe from a meaningless chaos into a designed place in which there is justice and there is hope, and therefore we all have a duty to discover the nature of that justice and work towards that hope." The resurrection changes the universe and our responsibilities? That's dangerous. This is Rob Martin with God in 60 Seconds. To open up more space for reflection and conversation about God, go to thirdspace.org.au.
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17 minutes to 1, Canberra's One Way FM. Let Your Glory Fall from Curry Job. And there'll be some rain falling very shortly in the local region. If you've been listening to One Way FM like I was when I was coming in here, I heard this funny little 1 second of music interrupting or over the top of anything else. Whenever you hear that, that's a little bit of another donation coming in. So thank you everyone who's been donating, and we've currently got $85,826 towards the One Way FM appeal, towards spreading the good news of God's grace. I mentioned earlier I've been reading Isaiah 49, and I came across one particular verse, or a half a verse it was. God himself said, "I will make you a light to the Gentiles, that my salvation may reach to the ends of the earth." Now, as I was thinking about that, I'm thinking a couple of things. God's salvation, his salvation. It's not our works, his salvation. And reach to the ends of the earth. That means for everyone. Even the people that offend us, God's salvation can reach to them. Through the airwaves of One Way FM, here's Abandoned Now with Hope is Alive.

0: 11 minutes to 1, Canberra's One Way FM. Hope is alive from Abandon. No, did not abandon ship. Hope is alive. 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

4 minutes to 1, Taya with Gonna Be Good. God's grace is amazing. Up next we have Water Into Wine from Leanna Crawford. And as I was thinking about water into wine, it's an amazing thing that one of the very first miracles Jesus documented that he did was do something, water into wine. He didn't go and heal somebody or create great miracles elsewhere. He just did something simple, water into wine. 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
1: Hello, I'm Peter Carey. A driver is unaccounted for after seven trucks erupted into an inferno on the Hume Highway. It's understood two trucks collided and careered into five others parked at a rest stop southwest of Goulburn. The vehicles were carrying highly flammable materials, including butane, resin, memory foam and alcohol. Fire and Rescue has confirmed four drivers escaped the wreckage. The Greens are pushing for the federal government to ensure teenagers earn superannuation, even if they work less than 30 hours a week. A number of big employers already pay workers under 18 their super, but at least 500,000 teenagers are missing out. The cost to business will be about $1 billion. Greens Senator David Shoebridge says it's important the government rectifies this measure.
2: If you're doing the same work, you should get paid the same rate. Why is it that teenagers are getting literally cheated out of their superannuation? They're putting the hours in. They've got a retirement like everybody else. So I don't think employers should get a freebie, particularly these big employers.
1: Doctors are pushing back against a proposal which would allow pharmacists to prescribe control drugs like morphine and fentanyl. The plan would require them to collect 150 hours of clinical experience compared to the 5,000 hours required for doctors. The Australian Medical Association is warning the move sidesteps independent safety watchdogs and lacks the oversight needed to protect the public. The Pharmacy Board will review submissions on the plan before making a final recommendation to the nation's health ministers. A university study has trained humans to spot AI-generated faces. Experts say deep fake faces have become so realistic, it's difficult for people to tell them apart from real humans. ANU Associate Professor Amy Dahl says the training could help reduce AI fraud.
3: Over repeated exposure, participants build an intuitive sense of spotting AI faces, in the same way that expertise often develops through experience rather than learning explicit rules.
1: A conservation group has undertaken a world-first crossbreeding of an endangered frog. More than 500 eggs have been laid in the first round of breeding for the Little John's tree frog from two separate different regions. AussieArc Chief Conservation Officer Hayley Shute says the process began after a recent cold snap.
4: And then 2 days later, bang. We doused them with water and triggered them to lay their eggs. So we're very excited.
1: In other news, Amazon is being taken to court over allegation it used unfair contractual terms to get its annual subscribers to pay extra costs. The consumer watchdog claims consumers who paid $79 for a yearly Prime subscription were forced to pay an extra $3 a month to maintain ad-free streaming. Telcos are now required to provide information about outages on a public register and publish mobile coverage maps in locations across the country. And finally, checking the Aussie share market, the All Ords is trading down 4 points to 90.22, and one Australian dollar was buying 68 US cents. This is Air News. First up, tennis, and it's a centre court appointment for one young Aussie on day two at Wimbledon. Esports' Paul Walsh has the details.
5: Nine Australians will be part of the day two action here at Wimbledon, with the match of most interest being the centre court return of Serena Williams up against a 20-year-old Mia Joint. The young Australian was a round one casualty in 2025 and faces the biggest challenge of her career so far, up against the seven times Wimbledon champion, who does at least know her opponent, 24 years her junior.
6: I know her. I've watched some of her videos, and so I'm sure she knows my game.
5: Alex Diminar will commence his campaign against the world number 65, Roman Burruchaga from Argentina, and enters the tournament with a high degree of confidence.
7: So I'm in a pretty good position. I'm seeded five for the championships. I'm playing Wimbledon. I'm on my favourite surface, one of my favourite slams, and genuinely playing some good tennis.
5: Of the other matchups, Thanasi Kokkinakis will take on the 10th seed Alexander Bublik, while Dane Sweeney will be up against the veteran Grigor Dimitrov. Paul Walsh at Wimbledon for Air Sport.
1: And there's been a major upset at the World Cup, with four-time champions Germany sent packing by Paraguay, who finished third behind Australia in Group D. Locked at 1-1 after extra time, it came down to a sudden-death penalty shootout. Meanwhile, Brazil is through to the second round of 16 at the World Cup, beating Japan 2-1. Australian Independent, Radio News.
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8: And checking out the weather currently, 14 degrees in town and 12 degrees in Tuggeranong and 6 degrees in Threadbow. So if there's any snow down there, it's going to get melted, washed away, go all slushy and all that sort of thing. Unusual start to the snow season this year, not much snow and fairly warm temperatures. Our forecast, rain this afternoon, up to 15 millimetres, top of 15 degrees. Tomorrow, much the same, 15 degrees, 7 overnight, and 15 to 30 millimetres of rain tomorrow. So it's going to be a wet one tomorrow. Hope you haven't got any outdoor activities planned. Thursday will be also wet, similar temperature, 15 degrees. Friday, also wet, 11 degrees. Saturday and Sunday, 13 and 11 degrees, and no rain on the weekend. That'll be nice. Now, if you've been following One Way FM website, you will notice that we have an online auction, One Way FM online auction. We've decided to extend it for a couple of weeks until 12 p.m. Wednesday, the 15th of July. But you can still get your bids in. Just go to onewayfm.com.au and put your bids in. And it will be announced 12 p.m. Wednesday, the 15th of July. Now, what happened on this day in years gone past? 1757, Anglican clergyman and hymn writer John Newton wrote in his letter, "Whatever we may undertake with a sincere desire to promote God's glory, we may comfortably pursue. Nothing is trivial that is done for him." I like that last little passage he wrote. "Nothing is trivial that is done for him." 1903, in Rome. Some of you may remember this particular event. Only a few of you, though. The Catholic Pontifical Biblical Commission issued a decree interpreting the first 11 chapters of Genesis as history, not myth. In Korea, 1973, the Far Eastern Broadcasting Company began transmitting the gospel from that area. Its first radio stations in that particular country, Korea, is now active throughout Eastern Asia, the Pacific, and Central Asia. And I remember a couple of years ago, I spoke to someone from Ukraine broadcasting from the Far East Broadcasting Company. And tragically, on this day, 1974, Mrs. Martin Luther King Sr. and a church deacon were slain by a gunman in Atlanta's Ebenezer Baptist Church, where her son, the assassinated civil rights leader, once preached. Tragedy, unfortunately, is in this world. Stay with us. We'll have a bit more of update on our appeal, and the numbers are rising very nicely, thank you. And then we'll have Sean McDonald with Hope Is Right Here.
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8: And the tally update at the moment is currently $87,526. And some comments that people have put in about One Way FM to bring light and hope to those in darkness or unaware of God and Jesus' love for all. How much are people unaware of God's grace? And someone else wrote, "I am thankful for the positive message of God's hope for all that you spread to Canberra, the region, and to all who listen to One Way FM." And we've got some challenges going, one bit in particular, the High Five Challenge. A generous local business has committed $5,000, and four other businesses or individuals each contribute $5,000. And something else somebody said, "I've been listening for many years and find encouraging things peppered throughout every day. A word of hope, inspiring song lyrics, and just good vibes when alone in my home. Love your commitment to keeping hope on air. Thank you for whoever wrote that on our website. That was very good. OneWayFM.com.au. Hope is right here now. Sean McDonald.

0: Hey, this is Taryn Stokes, and you're listening to One Way FM. All of Christian Radio across Australia have been so supportive. I've just seen how they really celebrate local Australian artists and try to bring the best out. And as soon as, like, there's a song happening or whatever, they're just like, how can we help you? Which is just incredible. It's like we're a team and we're working together to, you know, spread goodness and spread the light. And I think, yeah, I'm very, very grateful for Christian Radio. And like, I obviously listen to Christian Radio when I'm driving around, especially with my kids in the car. 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

0: Oh, be your GPS when you've lost your phone. I like that particular passage, but that was not the name of the song. The song was called You'll Never Be Alone from Capital Kings. When you've lost your phone, I'll be your GPS. Very good. I like it. Blessing Offer is coming up next with Oh Child.
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And Wilson, God's story.

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1: And whoopsie, whoopsie, that sounds like my cue. Tally Update, $87,626. That is 58.4% funded on our towards our goal of $150,000 to keep broadcasting the news of God's message of grace to this community. Hold on to me now, Lauren Daigle.

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1: I was driving down the motorway in a line of traffic in which all the cars were driving at high speed, and my wife was following in another car immediately behind me. Suddenly, straight ahead of me, I saw a mother duck and her 8 or 9 ducklings following her, all in a row, crossing the road. I was horrified because I was sure that I would hit them, but I didn't. But as I quickly glanced in my rearview mirror, I saw my wife's car mow the poor ducklings down in a flurry of feathers. The poor things had done nothing wrong. They were just following the duckling ahead, all in a row. Jesus doesn't want us to be like the little ducklings crossing the motorway. In fact, it's Jesus who coined the phrase that talks about the blind leading the blind. But there is someone whom you can always safely follow, and that's Jesus himself. Remember, Jesus will always lead you into life.
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13 minutes to 2, Canberra's One Way FM. Feel It's from Toby Mac. How often do we feel as though God is not around? How often do we feel God is not caring? How often do we feel God is just not with us? Feelings are deceptive. Just so deceptive sometimes. But if we read God's word and take in faith and trust what he says in his word, he does care about us. He wants to talk with us. He wants to have a chat with us. God is caring. He will help us. Danny Gokey, make a difference.

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1: 9 minutes to two, Canberra's One Way FM. Couple of songs coming up next. Firstly, this next one is a local production from someone called Mark. He calls himself Candid Remark. Very clever name. And this song is called Missing the Mark. And after this one, without any further introduction, I'll let you guess who it is. 66-year-old Christian gospel singer. And she turned 66 this year. And it's something back from 1991. So I'll let you keep guessing until you hear it. One Way FM.

0: And if you guessed that one, you're probably quite correct. That was Amy Grant with Baby Baby. She produced that one in 1991, and that was the first song of her eighth album back in 1991. And she was singing until many albums until about the year 2000. Then she had 2010 or something around there. Then she had a 13-year break, and she started singing again in 2021 or 2022 or 2023, one of them. And she's still singing with her husband, forget his name. But anyway, they're still singing and still singing great songs. Amy Grant, yeah, she had many great songs over the years, didn't she? The Afters is coming up shortly with You Never Gave Up On Me. What a true word God has for us. He never gives up on us.
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0: One Way News.
1: Hello, I'm Peter Carey. Qantas customers who are denied refunds during the pandemic will soon receive notices about how they can apply for compensation. Echo Law is sending communications to travellers who received flight credits instead of refunds between 2020 and 2022. Lawyer Andrew Paul says more than 1 million people are potentially eligible for a payment.
2: If they do receive a text message or an email from Echo Law, please do take it seriously and come forward and claim their settlement entitlement.
1: Drivers are being urged to fill up today, with petrol prices expected to surge from tomorrow. The federal government is tapering off its emergency fuel tax discount, slashing the excise relief from 32 cents a litre down to 16. NRMA spokesperson Peter Khoury says market instability is still the main culprit for high prices.
3: The biggest factor isn't the tax, it's the oil price. And we've seen over the last 3 months just how exposed we are to the volatility of those prices. So cutting the excise does help, but if we're going to get meaningful relief, it's going to have to be a peace deal, the Strait reopening, and things globally settling down for a while.
1: To Melbourne, and a large crime scene has been set up at a shopping strip in Mentone as police investigate an overnight arson attack. Police say offenders rammed a vehicle into Mentone Mart on Lower Dandenong Road and set it alight just after four this morning. Sam O'Loughlin from Mentone Fire Station says crews arrived to find the fire threatening a residence at the rear of the shop and nearby homes.
4: The fire was quite significant upon arrival, rolling out the front, and it was starting to make its way into the residence at the rear. Approximately 20 residents self-evacuated. We have since allowed them back into their residence, bar for the family of four that were behind the pizza shop, which was adjacent.
1: Councils in New South Wales will soon be able to apply for up to $200,000 in state government funding to create e-bike parking zones. Local governments will also be handed new powers to create no-go and go-slow areas for shared and private e-bikes. Transport Minister John Graham said it's just one measure the government is introducing to better manage the devices.
5: Police have got better powers to seize and in some instances to crush these bikes if people are doing the wrong thing. We need to take some of these bikes off the road where people are just absolutely flouting the road rules. And we'll do that. You'll see this later in the year. We'll be crushing e-bikes in New South Wales where people are flouting the law.
1: Three teenage boys have been arrested following a car theft in Cairns. Police say the vehicle was stolen from Edge Hill on Sunday. It was eventually brought to a stop after hitting a tyre deflation device yesterday afternoon. The group, aged between 16 and 17, have been charged with a string of offences and will appear in court today. And in overseas news, police in Thailand claim an Australian man went shopping and did his laundry the hours after he's alleged to have killed a teenage girl in his hotel room. Simon Carman has been charged with murder after the 17-year-old's body was found stuffed inside a suitcase near a railway line in the city of Pattaya. Police are reportedly investigating whether there are links to two other similar cases. This is Air News. Melbourne isn't ruling out trading its first two first-round draft picks to secure Gold Coast star Bailey Humphrey. The contracted 21-year-old is reportedly wanting to leave the Suns at the end of the season. Demons coach Stephen King says everything is on the table.
6: I think everything's on the table. I think it has to be, you know, an unbelievable deal for the club to part with those. But for the right circumstances, you'd have to look at everything. But we do understand it's the last compromise, last draft before it's compromised for two or three years with Tassie coming in.
1: The Wallabies are out to rediscover their giant killing form ahead of Saturday's clash with Ireland. Australia beat South Africa and the Lions in 2025 before ending their year with four straight losses. Halfback Ryan Lonergan says they need to close the gap between their best and worst.
7: Sort of lacked a bit of consistency really and then really fell away at the end of the year. And yeah, we're very keen to get back to where we were. And like we know we can deliver really good performances and now it's about starting well and then being able to consistently deliver them.
1: And New Zealand has become the first country to come from a test down to win a three-test series in England, winning the third test by 160 runs. Australian Independent Radio News.
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8: Currently around town, it's 13 or 14 degrees, and in Perisher, it's actually 6 degrees, and looking at the ski fields up there, forget it. That noise you hear in the background. Yeah. People who will kick me out of the studio in a couple of minutes.
9: Well, only gently kicking you out, David, of course.
8: Oh, thank you, good. The remainder of the day is going to be rainy and top of 15 degrees. Tomorrow, wet, 15 degrees, even wetter tomorrow. Thursday, also wet and 15. And then Friday, a bit cooler, 11 degrees and wet again. But the weekend will be good, 13 and 11 with no rain. Alex and Kathy, how are you?
10: Great, thank you. Good to be here.
9: Yeah, we're great, David. How was your afternoon so far?
8: Very good. I'm warm and dry, and
9: which is better than we can say for anybody outside at the minute.
8: That's right.
9: I feel bad for those people that, you know, are working in the ski industry and the businesses up there at Coomer and Thredbo and the rest of it. It's a pretty hard look to see the ski slopes without any snow.
8: Yeah.
9: Yeah. So, yeah, maybe we just say a prayer for those businesses that snow would fall. You know, we've got such a small window of snow, don't we, in Canberra, Australia,
8: yeah.
9: Right. To see it so, you know, even shrunken is, it's got to be devastating.
10: Yeah, it's been a very mild winter, hasn't it?
9: Yeah, it certainly has. How's our total looking, David? I've been watching the donations come in as you've been on air, and it's looking better and better.
8: Good, 58.5% and $87,746. So that's very good. Covers transmission costs, covers studio costs, and covers a little bit of operations. So there's just a little bit there for the general manager.
9: Just a little bit extra so we can keep the lights on and the heaters on so that David doesn't freeze when he's in the studio.
8: Make a cup of tea for the general manager. That's right.
9: Yeah, that's right. You want to keep the boss happy? No, only kidding. But David, it's really encouraging. 239 supporters and 21 people who have given for the first time for this particular fundraiser. So just look, a massive thank you to everyone who's contributed and contributing. Of course, we've got a few more hours left until midnight, where you can still get your tax deduction for this financial year, which ends today. 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
8: Excellent. Thank you. And I'll leave the afternoon with you guys. We'll have a little announcement here, then we'll have Jeremy Camp with These Days.
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3: You certainly are on One Way Afternoons with Alex and Pixie here on what looks like a pretty cold and murky afternoon. How are you, Pixie?
4: I'm good. It is very dreary out there, isn't it?
3: It certainly is. And the temperature at the moment, it's something I should probably have looked up before I could tell you. You look outside and it's cold. That's all you really need to know for now. I remember being a kid and mum would say, make sure you got your jacket. And these days I'm like, well, do I need a jacket? Do I need an umbrella? Stick my head outside. Is it raining? No, we're good to go. What's your afternoon been like so far?
4: Yeah, good. Just lots of housework today. Yep. How about you, Alex?
3: Yeah, it's been a busy day here in the station. And, of course, it's the final day of our June end of financial year fundraiser. Say that 10 times fast and you'll get your tongues in a knot. Our telly's looking really good. You know, we still have a bit of a mountain to climb in terms of getting to the goal that we'd set at the beginning of the fundraiser of $150,000. But, you know, we're sitting at $87,746. And I just wanted to say a massive thank you to everybody who has so far donated. There's 239 people in our community who have contributed that amount of money. We've got Eva, Lisa from Evatt. That sounds much fancier. That's like when I say, oh, where do you live? I live in Bonython. Yes, and Manuka. Ilsa from Waniasa. Janice from Fadden. Warwick from Downer. Rob from Queanbeyan West. Welcome and thank you to everybody who's contributed.
4: There's another one.
3: Did you hear that little ding-a-ling? The first time I heard that, I was saying, gosh, I've pushed the wrong button. Something's not working. But, of course, that's the ding-a-ling that someone has just donated.
4: That's so exciting, isn't it?
3: It's very exciting. So thank you very much for contributing. We really appreciate it. You know, we're going to set ourselves a little goal in this next couple of hours, you know. Alex and Pixie with your afternoons at One Way FM. And, that just went up in a big way, didn't it?
4: That's fantastic. Thank you so much for donating.
3: Deborah from Waniasa, we really appreciate that. 58.7% funded, $88,111. We do have a kind of a goal for the next couple of hours. Alex and Pixie with you until 4 o'clock and then PJ will follow after that. But our goal is to get to 90,000. Wouldn't it be good if between now and 4 o'clock today, we could get to 90,000. How much do we need to raise in this next couple of hours?
4: $1,889. Gosh, that's really achievable, isn't it, Alex?
3: It certainly is. And maybe you've got $1 or $5 or $10 or a couple of $100 to contribute. Or maybe you've got $1,889 burning a hole in your pocket and you'd like to contribute to keeping Christian radio on air here in the nation's capital. 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Hey, Pixie, how can they go and donate?
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3: But now let's get our afternoon started with some music. This is Chris Llewellyn with Honest.

0: Yes, indeed. You are listening to One Way Afternoons with Alex and Pixie. It's a bit of a cold looking day. We're here on our final day of our June end of financial year fundraising appeal. I wonder if you've had a chance to donate yet. 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Hey, Pixie, I've got a question for you.
1: Yes.
0: And, you know, it's a question I'd like to ask everybody listening, but, you know, you're sitting across the desk from me, so let me ask you this question. What is the best thing that One Way FM has done for you?
1: Well, Alex, God lined it all up perfectly, and I just happened to have the certain job that I had, so I just happened to be driving home at the certain time.
0: That sounds like a God coincidence.
1: Yes, a God coincidence, where there was a certain interview on the radio for a social event where I met you, my husband.
0: Really? And who did you hear on the radio?
1: You.
0: You know,
1: there you go, God matchmaking through the radio.
0: Yeah, and I wonder if there's anybody listening right now who's had a similar experience.
1: Yeah.
0: And if maybe you've got an experience a bit like ours. We met through One Way, not just random Christian radio, but this very radio station, One Way FM. I wonder whether you have a matchmaking or perhaps a friendship that has come about because of listening to One Way FM or coming to a One Way FM event. If that's the case, we'd love to hear from you. Why don't you text us 0432 621 614. We would love to hear your story. And yes, I'm very grateful to God and One Way FM for bringing us together. And how good is it that we can continue to bring people together here in the nation's capital. 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Alex and Pixie with you until 4 o'clock. We are at the tail end of our June end of financial year fundraiser. Hey, Pixie, do you want to give us a bit of an update on where we're up to?
1: Yes, everyone's been so generous, Alex. We're up to $88,111.
0: Oh, so good. The goodness of our people here in the nation's capital, it just blows me away. You know, a massive thank you. We're a bit of away from our goal, but I just feel like, you know, in the next few hours, that number is going to creep up, maybe even race up. What's our kind of target for the time that we're on air?
1: Well, we're hoping for 1,889, and that will push us up to $90,000.
0: Boy, when PJ comes in this afternoon at 4 or just after the 4 o'clock news, how good would it be to hand him a $90,000 tally update?
1: Fantastic.
0: And that just moves that needle along just a little bit further. If you'd like to contribute, we'd love you to just help us keep Christian Radio on air here in Canberra. Alex and Pixie with you this afternoon until 4 o'clock. 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But for now, here's Zach Williams with Less Like Me.

0: Hi, this is Emma Mullings. 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Music is powerful. We get the melodies and the lyrics stuck in our heads and we sing them over and over. How important it is to actually be singing things over ourselves that have power and give us perspective and peace. 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It is a voice that brings hope and peace.
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1: That's right, you're here at One Way FM on Afternoons with Alex and Pixie. And here is your tally update. 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
2: How good is that, Pixie? I just love that our community out there supporting, getting behind the station, not just by listening, but, you know, getting involved when there's an opportunity, like the final countdown a couple of weeks back, and, of course, donating to our end of financial year fundraiser. So thank you so much, everybody who's contributing. Love it. $88,111. That is
1: so generous.
2: Yeah, it really is. We have set ourselves a target, a goal for the time that we're on radio this afternoon. We're here between 2 and 4 p.m., and how good would it be to hand over to PG? PG.
1: His PG,
2: PG is definitely rated PG, but PJ at 4 o'clock or just after the 4 o'clock news and hand over to him with a $90,000 tally marker.
1: Yeah, that's
2: right. What do we
1: need
2: to get there?
1: $1,889. 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Maybe you've got $889. Maybe you've got $89 or even just $9.
2: Exactly right. $9 would make a big difference just moving that needle forward. And, of course, if there's a business out there, you know, and it's end of financial year and maybe God has blessed you with a good profit for the year and you'd like to get that, take advantage of a tax deduction, then you've got until midnight tonight to be able to do that. 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
1: And don't forget to tell us what you like about the station.
2: Oh, yeah.
1: There is a comment section there where you can tell us what you like about the station. And why don't we have a look at what some people have been saying, Alex?
2: Yeah. What are some of the encouraging comments that people have left?
1: So we've got one person says, I've been listening for many years and find encouraging things peppered throughout every day. A word of hope, inspiring song lyrics, and just good vibes when I'm alone in my home. Love your commitment to keeping hope on air. And isn't that right, Alex? You feel like a community when you're at home alone doing the housework, you've got real people having a chat.
2: Yeah, 100%. And we have One Way FM on at home in the background when we're at home and, you know, listening to our wonderful presenters and, of course, sharing faith and bringing hope in Jesus Christ, our Lord and Saviour. And it's worth just remembering that, you know, the radio station doesn't belong to you or I, or it belongs to God. This is His station. And for 35 years, I think this is pretty remarkable, actually. For 35 years, we've had a Christian voice on the radio here in Canberra. And what we really want is for that to continue on, don't we? So this is why we need everybody's help to chip in, you know, a few dollars here or there or more if you are able and led to do so. That would be much appreciated. Do you want to read another comment just while we're kind of on a comments roll?
1: Yeah. So the next person says, there are so many people in our communities that are doing this life under great pressure and stress. Hearing positive stories and music brimming with joy and hope truly inspires us all to stand up again each time we fall or falter.
2: That's really important. And what a great message of encouragement, isn't it?
1: Yeah.
2: And I think about, you know, I speak to people every day who are listening, and some people have been listening for a long time and others have just discovered One Way FM really recently. But many people say, you know, when I'm feeling low and One Way FM helps to pick me up again.
1: Yeah.
2: Helps to bring that hope and that faith forward. And it's worth just saying too, if you are feeling low, there are places you can reach out. I mean, I would definitely be praying, but if you're really struggling, you can get onto Lifeline at 1-3-11-14. But it's great to hear that we have listeners who, even in low moments like that, tune into One Way FM and get that encouragement.
1: And it's so good to know that you're not alone. And even when you're reading the Bible, seeing things that everyone's been before, doing the same problems. We're not alone.
2: And that's right.
1: Other people have gone before us.
2: We think that our problems are, you know, 21st century problems, but when you read the scripture, you realise that people had the same issues.
1: It's so
2: 2,000-3,000 years, and there is God faithful as always.
1: Yeah.
2: 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But let's play another song. This is from Seth Schluter. I hope I said that right. And the song is called Steady Love.

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4: Yes, you're listening to One Way FM Afternoons with Alex and Pixie. How are you travelling, Pixie?
5: Good.
4: I noticed you've had your hair done. Looks very nice.
5: Thank you. And also got to plant a seed at the hairdresser because there's lots of chat going on when you get your hair done.
4: Oh, I mean, when you say a seed, you're not talking about a carrot seed, are you?
5: No. Sorry. Well, a seed of the gospel.
4: Oh, a seed of the gospel. Yes. Even better.
5: So if everyone could pray for that hairdresser, that would be awesome.
4: That'd be wonderful. In fact, that reminds me, why don't we stop and pray now?
5: Yeah.
4: Would that be okay? Yeah, is that okay with you listening?
5: Pray without ceasing, Alex.
4: Yeah, pray without ceasing. Well, let's pray now. Father God, I thank you so much for today and that you've given us One Way FM, this incredible Christian radio station here in the heart of the nation in Canberra and its region, to be able to broadcast faith in Jesus and the hope that comes from putting our trust in him as Lord and Saviour. So, Father, I give you thanks for everyone who's listening and, participating online through our social media and coming to events like the Final Countdown. And I give thanks to everybody who's contributed financially to this fundraiser. It really is a remarkable testimony to the goodness of God and his people, reflecting everything, all the mercy and the love that he gives, reflected in the generosity that is given to this station. So, Father, I give thanks and praise. And, Lord, there are people that are struggling as well. We live in a fallen world, a broken world. So I pray for everybody who is, doing it tough, that they would find hope and peace in Jesus Christ as Lord and Saviour. And we pray this all in his precious name. Amen.
5: Amen.
4: I just heard a tinkle sound.
5: I heard a donation jingle too.
4: Did you hear it as well?
5: Yeah.
4: What does that mean?
5: We have a new tally update. We are now sitting at 88,161.
4: Oh, that is fabulous. 58.8% funded. That is
5: gosh,
4: awesome.
5: We're getting there, aren't we?
4: I tell you, when we started, a week or so ago at 150,000, that felt like an insurmountable goal.
5: A country mile.
4: It really did. I mean, it still feels like a country mile, but a country mile is doable. Anything is possible with God.
5: That's right.
4: And we're going to be so grateful. Whatever God allows us to have to keep this station on air, we're going to steward that as best we can. And you are a key part of our One Way FM community. So I just want to say thanks for contributing and listening and being a part. And maybe you'll find us on the radio, and next time you're in a friend's car, you can get onto their radio. If you're in the passenger seat and they're driving and they're listening to one of the other stations, just quietly find One Way FM on the radio. And I think if you just hit number one and you hold it long enough, it'll get stuck in there as a preset. You might want to, just pick your car carefully, but...
5: Didn't we have a hire car once and it was preset to the Christian radio?
4: Yeah.
5: That was great.
4: How good is that?
5: Yeah.
4: Maybe we should be doing that
5: more
4: often. If
5: you hire a car, preset it to the Christian radio station.
4: Oh, absolutely. Look, we're sitting at 88,161. Our goal, Pixie, for between now and 4 o'clock is to get to 90,000. Boy, we're getting close. $1,839. That's all we need. So maybe there's someone out there.
5: Yeah, if you can make a donation, head on to onewayfm.com.au. Don't forget to tell us what you like about the station. But coming up, we've got a song that's going out to Rusty Nails. It's Heartbeat by Compliments of Gus.
4: But before we do that, here's a message from one of our, we've got some wonderful sponsors.
5: Ooh.
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5: Yes.
4: He's a wonderful supporter of the station, and if you need property, that's where I'd be headed. But here's a message of encouragement from Jonathan, and then Compliments of Gus with
5: wonderful
4: Heartbeat for who?
5: Rusty Nails.
4: Rusty Nails.
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2: News.
3: Hello, I'm Peter Carey. A major highway between Sydney and Canberra remains closed in both directions after seven trucks crashed. One driver remains unaccounted for, while the others have escaped from the wreckage of the Hume Highway near Goulburn. RFS Superintendent Crystal Hines says crews expect to remain at the scene for some time.
4: We anticipate that both the north and southbound lanes of the Hume Highway will be closed for a while longer yet, whilst the firefighting operation and the recovery operation takes place.
3: The federal government says it's open to paying superannuation to teenagers who work under 30 hours a week. Many big businesses already pay teens their super, but around 500,000 young people are currently missing out. The issue is being pushed by the Greens, who are expected to make it a priority in upcoming budget negotiations. Treasurer Jim Chalmers claims the idea is not without merit.
5: I think this is a really important issue. In fact, I met with a delegation of young workers just last week, brought to Canberra by the SDA, because I do think this is a really important issue. We're engaging with unions, with the super sector, with young people.
3: Motorists are being encouraged to fill up their tank now to avoid the impending petrol price increase. Sean Bindley reports.
6: Fuel excise will be reduced by 16 cents per litre of petrol and diesel until August 2nd. The consumer watchdog warning fuel retailers against any misleading price gouging as the tax changes. Australasian Convenience and Petroleum Marketers Association Chief Executive Rowan Lee says it's best to look around for a deal.
7: Before you head off from home, if you know you need to go and fill up, have a look at informed sources, Petrol Spy, Motor Mouth, 7-Eleven, I think you can lock in the price here for the 5 or 7 days. You can always find a bargain.
3: Australia's peak body for doctors is raising concerns about a proposal to allow pharmacists to prescribe restricted medicines. The Pharmacy Board of Australia wants to give pharmacists the ability to hand out prescription drugs and some controlled medicines, including morphine and fentanyl, with less hours of training and clinical experience required of doctors. AMAWA President Kyle Hoth says there's a good reason we have traditionally separated prescribing and dispensing.
8: There's a point at which prescribing medications of this seriousness is getting into the realm of what we often reserve for specialists, and I think just further fragments care, risks missing diagnoses, creates a huge conflict of interest between the diagnoser and prescriber, and we really need to pump the brakes a bit on this one.
3: Pro-Palestine activists gathered outside Brisbane's Magistrate Court this morning in protest of the state's new hate speech laws. 26 people appeared on related charges, with the matter adjourned to December. The group is vowing to take their fight to the High Court. At least one activist was detained by police for allegedly stating a banned phrase. And Amazon could be forced to repay its Australian annual Prime subscribers if it's found guilty of breaching unfair contract term laws. The consumer watchdog is taking the online retailer to court over allegations it used the terms to introduce ads on its Prime streaming services. ACCC Chair Gina Cass-Gottlieb claims annual subscribers who already paid an upfront cost were then forced to fork out an extra $3 monthly charge. This is Air News. Bulldogs captain Stephen Crichton is relishing being back in camp with the Blues after missing State of Origin 2 with injury. He says being in camp with the elite is always an amazing experience.
9: You're part of the team that's like probably the best of the best players, and everyone's like top tier players as well. So you kind of, in the mix with those boys, and you get to rub shoulders with them in camp.
3: Brisbane duo Dane Zorko and Hugh McCluggage will miss Thursday night's blockbuster against Geelong as they recover from injury. Zorko is likely to play in 2027. Lions coach Chris Fagan says it's the veteran's call on whether he'll go around for a 16th season.
10: If he finishes the year off well, I'm sure that he'll get another contract next year. I wouldn't have thought that's in any doubt. He's had a few injury challenges this year. He's working hard to get his body right. We'll give him every opportunity to play on next year. In some ways, it'll be Zorko's call. I would have thought of our club, given the career that he's had.
3: And Melbourne isn't ruling out trading its two first-round draft picks to secure Gold Coast star Bailey Humphrey, with coach Stephen King saying everything is on the table. And the qualification pathway for cricket's return to the Olympic Games in LA has been locked in. Australia's men and women are all but guaranteed to get a chance at gold due to their ICC T20 international rankings. Australian Independent Radio News.
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11: Well, you're listening to One Way FM Afternoons with Alex and Pixie. How are you travelling, Pixie?
12: I'm good. I am excited because our tally is going up, Alex.
11: Oh, I love that. Just seeing that number rise and the little ding-a-ling go off makes... 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
12: It's really encouraging, isn't it?
11: It certainly is. 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
12: We are now sitting at $88,856. So we only have $1,144 until we hit that 90 grand.
11: And we want to do that in this hour, don't we?
12: Yeah, we do.
11: We're going all the way till 4 o'clock and I want to hand over to PJ with that $90,000 target reach. So would you help us out? 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How do you do that, Pixie?
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11: Yeah, that's quite right. Subscribers are really the way in which we're going to, you know, build a solid foundation for the station moving forward. So it's not just your donation here at June Fundraising Appeal, but it's also if you'd like to contribute on a regular basis, that makes a massive difference as well. Well, it's a sunny, not 11.2 degrees. According to the screen, it feels like 9.8.
12: What is with that feels like?
11: I don't know.
12: If it's 11 degrees, surely that's what 11 degrees feels like.
11: Yeah, look, it's a good question. Maybe somebody
12: out, wonder that.
11: Maybe you're listening and you're thinking, gosh, yeah, it makes sense to me. Well, maybe you'd explain it to us. You can text us 0432 621 614. 11.2 degrees, 7 to 15 millimetres of rain expected today, an overnight minimum of 7 degrees. That sounds cold, but for this time of year, it's actually not, is it? We're used to having a top temperature of zero or minus three. We haven't had too many of those so far. 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There's another really cool way that you can be part of our fundraiser. And did you know, Pixie, that we're having an online auction?
12: Yes, I have got my bid on the turtle.
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12: Oh, okay.
11: Yep. And that will take you to the auction site, and you can see some of the paintings and there's an auction item there from Go Boats who've put up a voucher worth $250
12: to go. That sounds like fun.
11: Float around on Lake Burley Griffin in an electrical boat.
12: Aren't they like a picnic kind of boat?
11: I think so.
12: Yeah.
11: I don't know how that works. I've seen them from a distance and I thought that looks kind of fun. It's a, you know, I'd like to go a bit faster. I don't know whether they have the speed that would appeal to me, but you know, if you've got a picnic rug and, you know, a round of sandwiches, then...
12: Ooh, maybe we should make a donation for... Let's go in the auction for that one.
11: There's that ding-a-ling sound again.
12: That's two new ones, Alex. How's our tally looking?
11: Well, our tally has gone up $89,008. Thank you so much, Barbara from Richardson, Deborah from Waniasa, Eva Lisa from Evatt. Ilsa from Waniasa, Janice from Fadden. We really appreciate your support. Boy, we are just ticking over, aren't we? We're getting closer and closer and closer. We only need $100,000 to get to our 4 o'clock target of $90,000. Wow. That's doable, isn't it?
12: It's so doable.
11: And if you'd like to contribute, we'd love you to do that. I just got a bit distracted from talking about the auction, didn't I?
12: Yes.
11: So if you'd like to put in a bid, we'd love you to do that. And if you win it, you can get a lovely painting or perhaps that Go Boat voucher.
12: And also contribute to the station.
11: Absolutely.
12: Well, coming up, we've got a song going out to Diane. It is Oceans, Where Feet May Fail by United.

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1: OneWayFM.com.au if you'd like to jump on and donate now. We've just, during the break, the number's gone up again, hasn't it?
0: Oh, it's fantastic.
1: $89,008. Well, maybe you'd like to give us $2 to get us up to $89,000.
0: Yeah, can someone even it out, please?
1: Or
0: $92.
1: Yeah, $92 that'll get us to $89,001. We're trying to get to our kind of 4 p.m. target of $90,000, and we've only got $992 to go. So maybe you've got $92, or maybe you've got $992, or maybe you've got $9,992. You'd like to throw that in?
0: That would be set for years.
1: Yeah, then we can, wow, what could we do with that kind of money? That would be some mission trip, yeah, wouldn't it? But here we are. You're listening to One Way FM, Alex and Pixie with you in the afternoon, 11.2 degrees. Feels like 9.8. Actually, feels like about 20 degrees in here. But that's the benefit of being inside. Hey, do you want to tell everyone about our wonderful challenges that we've got going? Because they're about to run out. Midnight tonight.
0: Oh, gosh.
1: You lose your opportunity. So yeah, what can they do?
0: We've got a really generous business owner has put forth some challenges. So first up, we've got the Trinity Challenge.
1: That seems appropriate, doesn't it?
0: Yes,
1: for a Christian radio
0: like the
1: station.
0: Holy Trinity.
1: Yeah.
0: So we need three people to donate $10,000, and we've got two already.
1: We do have two already, so we've got one spot left. If you put in $10,000 as a end of financial year donation, that's actually tax deductible for your business in this financial year that's about to end. But you've got to do it before midnight tonight in order to qualify. Now, if you give $10,000 tomorrow, that would be wonderful. It just means that, or a dollar, or anything in between. Actually, it has to be $2 and over to get a tax
0: deduction. Yeah, $2
1: and
0: over for tax.
1: But if you give it tomorrow, that's cool. It just means you can't claim it until the end of next financial year. But we'd love you to do it now. It's very easy. OneWayFM.com.au. So we're looking for a business or an individual who'd like to match 10 grand. And that, of course, would take that one to 30,000, which would be quite remarkable. Oh, what else have we got there?
0: We've also got the High Five Challenge. So this business has committed $5,000 if four other businesses also contribute $5,000.
1: So we've got a couple in there. We've still got three or four to go, so to match that challenge. But if we can get both the Trinity Challenge and the High Five Challenge done by midnight tonight, that is a whopping $55,000. And $55,000 just makes such a difference, because what we've done, we're not just saying, hey, give us all this money so we can do, you know, stuff. We're saying these are the needs that we have. We are a listener-funded station.
0: Yeah.
1: We are your station, Canberra's One Way FM. And, you know, we've got studio costs of $24,200. I am very happy to say that we have matched that target. That bucket is filled. Thank you so much. Our transmission costs, which is just getting our message, getting the music, getting the word of God on the radio, which is our tower, which you've probably seen at Black Mountain. I think everybody's noticed that there's a tower on the top of Black Mountain. Looks a bit like a rocket. Hasn't taken off yet, thankfully.
0: Changes colours sometimes.
1: Yes, it does. But our transmission costs are covered for the next year, $56,400.
0: Fantastic. Boy,
1: yep, that takes a huge weight off the shoulders of the station financially. But we've still got some money to go for operations, and operations is really how do we, you know, keep the lights on, you know, keep it warm in the winter and cool in summer, a cup of tea for our wonderful presenters. And when you come in as a listener, you know, if we can say good day and give you a One Way FM pen, and just basically everything that keeps the show on the road.
0: Yeah.
1: But we've got some space left there, and then we'd really love some money in the missions bucket so that we can do a little bit more, so that we can, you know, push a little bit harder into our community to reach the lost.
0: Yeah.
1: Of that parable. Do you remember the parable of the 99?
0: Oh, yes.
1: What happens there?
0: He leaves the 99 sheep to go after the one that was lost.
1: Yeah, and that's really our mission. We're on a mission with Jesus to share a faith in him and the hope that comes from his life, death and resurrection. Death is defeated. We can share in that incredible gift of salvation, and all we've got to do. I love that the Bible says it makes it really straightforward. If you can proclaim with your mouth that Jesus is Lord and believe in your heart that God raised him from the dead, then you will be saved. That's the message we share here at One Way FM. 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But let's play another song. This is The Belonging Company with a song called The Joy.

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2: Bill Hayden is a well-known Australian Labor politician who was Foreign Minister under Bob Hawke and went on to be Australia's Governor General. All of his life as a politician, he was well-known as an atheist. Then, at the age of 85, Hayden converted to Christianity and was baptised. Greg Sheridan tells his story in his book entitled Christians, and he records the answer Hayden gave to his question about what changed his mind. Hayden answered, "I couldn't bear the emptiness. In my mind, there was an emptiness without belief." Hayden's story is a reminder that it's never too late to consider revisiting the existence of God. Can I encourage you to explore Christian faith? You may find an answer to the unbearable emptiness.
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4: You're listening to One Way FM Afternoons with Alex and Pixie. And the traffic's looking pretty light out there, but it is wet. So please be careful. And if you have seen something that could cause delays, when you get home, shoot us a text on 0432 621 614, or perhaps you've got a passenger who could do it for you.
5: Absolutely, and we are here in our final hours, really, of our June end of financial year fundraiser. And that needle has just moved a little bit more to the right, hasn't it? You know, I think about our radio at home, and whenever the volume goes up, you have that little needle that goes, you know, up and down. I love that. That feels a bit retro to me.
4: Yeah.
5: And I know you're a retro girl. You like things old school. What's your favourite retro kind of thing?
4: Oh, gosh, I've got records, but I like anything old because I think old things are beautiful. People used to take so much pride in how something looked and, you know, when you're doing something, make it look nice.
5: Make it look nice. Yeah, make it look retro. Maybe that might be a theme for a show for another day. Well, we're sitting on $89,128. It is approaching 4 o'clock. It's 3:29. We've got half an hour left with you this afternoon, Alex and Pixie on One Way FM Afternoons. PJ's coming in next and... we really want it to be 90,000, don't we?
4: Yeah. Thank you so much to Matthew from Canberra and also Anonymous. God knows who you are. Thank you so much for your donations. Where are we sitting, Alex?
5: Well, we're sitting at $89,128. We're only $872 from our $90,000 target. Of course, that's a stepping stone to the bigger target of $150,000. Yes. But we've talked about the challenges. If you're a business and you want to put up for the Trinity Challenge of $10,000 or the High Five Challenge for $5,000, or if you've got $2 or $3 or $5 or a hand, you know, a bit of loose change you'd like to pop into the station, everything counts. You know, when I take $1 and I take another dollar from someone else, the dollar has the same value. So if you've got a little to contribute or a lot, and you're feeling that nudge from God just to contribute, you know, God does say that he rewards a cheerful giver. We don't want you to give if you don't want to. If you don't like it for some reason, that's okay. You're still welcome to listen. But if you like what we're doing here at One Way FM, we'd love you to contribute.
4: Yeah, and God does look at the heart, doesn't he, Alex? I think of that parable that Jesus told about the widow, and she gave all she had, even though it was just a little bit. And God saw her heart.
5: Yes, he did. And, you know, I think about the heart of our listeners and the heart of the station is really Jesus, isn't it?
4: Yes.
5: You know, it's One Way FM, but it's Jesus Station. And we're proclaiming his you know, the hope and the found in the faith in him, his life, death and resurrection. And some of our wonderful donors have left comments. You don't want to read one of those out, do you?
4: Oh, I'd love to, yeah. So we've got, "Anything is possible for God. Nothing is easy for us." Ain't that the truth?
5: Yeah,
4: "When things are easy, be grateful to God. And when things are difficult, remember God."
5: Oh, that's so important. We tend to pray when we're struggling, but we should be praying when we're happy and things feel like they're going well.
4: Yeah.
5: That was a long pause, wasn't it?
4: isn't it true? When you're down in the dumps, that's when people reach out to God. They kind of forget about him when everything's going
5: well. That's right. But if things are going well, you know, Paul says to pray without ceasing in all circumstances, the good ones and the bad ones. It's a really good reminder. So thank you for whoever.

0: put that message in. Here's another one. I'm thankful for the positive message of God's hope and for all that you do to spread that in Canberra, the region, and for all who listen to One Way FM to bring light and hope to those in darkness or unaware of God and Jesus' love for all.
1: Mm.
0: How good is that? 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
1: 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Coming up next, we've got Where Would I Be by Peter Burton.

0: The burdens of life can, at times, feel rather heavy. And the longer you carry them, the heavier they become, sapping you of your strength, robbing you of your joy. Is that really how you want to live? Hi, I'm Bernie Diamond, and welcome again to Fresh. Humans have been using camels as beasts of burden for nearly 3,000 years. There's a reason for that. A camel can carry around 450 kilograms or 1,000 pounds across the desert, not because it's simply strong, but because God designed it with special tendon and joint engineering that locks its legs when it kneels. So the weight of the load doesn't press directly on its muscles. Rather, it's transferred through its skeletal frame. So the camel doesn't strain under its burden the way we would. Its structure does the work. Hold that thought as we dive into this powerful scripture where God speaks to his people Israel through the prophet, Nehemiah chapter 8, verse 10. Nehemiah said, "Go and enjoy choice food and sweet drinks, and send some to those who have nothing prepared. This day is holy to our Lord. Do not grieve, for the joy of the Lord is your strength." They were struggling under multiple heavy loads, those people. Sound familiar? Now picture that camel's strength. In the same way, the joy of the Lord is your strength. Your strength amidst hardship isn't about gritting your teeth and pushing harder. It's about God's joy re-engineering how the weight falls on you. Instead of the burden crushing your spirit, his joy in you carries it, locking you into his strength and not your own. God's joy doesn't just lift your heart, it carries your load, for the joy of the Lord is your strength. That's God's word, fresh for you today.
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1: On the rocket clock.
0: On the rocket clock. And we are rocketing ahead telly update, aren't we?
1: It's Where are we fantastic. Up to? Fantastic. Oh, my goodness. So we're sitting at 89,428. Alex, we've only got $572 to go before we hit that 90 grand.
0: We are so close. I wonder, maybe you've got $72 to put in. That would move us to 500. And then maybe someone's got 250. Maybe someone else got 250.
1: Yep.
0: How do they do it? How do they make a donation?
1: Head on to onewayfm.com.au and hit the donate button. Thank you so much to Karen. 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
0: Oh, thanks, Karen from Greenway. Someone called Mr. Anonymous from Scullin, Matthew from Canberra, Barbara from Richardson, yep. And Deborah from Moniasa. Thank you to everybody who's contributed. It's been a big week, hasn't it? And, of course, we had the final countdown Saturday before last and, you know, we're sort of really leading into our subscription and donation period.
1: And how cool was that Paul Coleman came along?
0: Oh, I love that.
1: That
0: I love
1: was
0: that.
1: Great.
0: And we had a photo with Paul Coleman, didn't we?
1: Yeah, so lucky.
0: Paul, what so a character blessed. He was. He wasn't just an incredible singer and songwriter, but he was a real bright spark by way of character, wasn't he?
1: Very fun. It was a fun performance.
0: It certainly was. $89,428. We are so close. $572. I'm waiting to hear that bling, bling, the little sound that says that a donation's come in. If you'd like to donate, go to onewayfm.com.au. And you can help us move the needle forward a little more. What's on for the rest of the afternoon, Pixie?
1: We're going to play some more songs. We've got coming up The Author. That's featuring Nick Jonas. Gosh, he used to be famous a while back.
0: Yeah, back again.
1: Yeah.
0: So let's play that now. This is Brandon Lake with The Author featuring
1: Nick Jonas.
0: Nick Jonas.

0: the author.
1: I'm Nathan Tasker, and I think Christian radio is important because there is something innate that happens when we listen to music. It has such a powerful way of being able to enter in to not just our heads as we listen to the lyrics, but into our hearts as well. And so to be able to have a message of hope comes from knowing Jesus, expressed in song, is an incredible way to encourage one another. And it's also an amazing way to have our hearts and our minds shaped towards those things that really do lead to hope and joy and peace. It may seem crazy, but the ability for a song to change a life, to change the world, is still something that I very much believe in.
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3: 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We are so close now, guys, to that 90,000 mark. We're sitting on $89,928. Woo-hoo! That's just $72 till we hit that 90 grand target for our 4 p.m. cutoff.
4: And we've got about 10 minutes, haven't we? It's not very long. We've got another song to play, so we would love someone to put in $73. And then we're handing over to PJ $90,001. But if you'd like to put in a heap more than that, we'd love you to do it. What's the best way for them to do that, Pixie?
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1: Here's an Amplified promise from the book of Psalm, chapter 50, verses 14 and 15, to inspire and encourage you. 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
3: One Way FM Afternoons with Alex and Pixie and a tally update. And I have to say, Sue's from McGregor, woohoo, championship donating.
4: Thank you, Sue.
3: You have taken us to our 90th. In fact, you know, I said a little bit tongue in cheek, why don't you do $73 and get us to 90,001? And what has happened? $73. And we are now sitting at, what's our number? Our tally number is
4: $90,000. Plus $1.
3: And as I said, every $1 makes a massive difference. Thank you so much, Susan from McGregor, Bruce from Chisholm, Karen from Greenway, Matthew from Canberra, Barb's from Richardson. Thank you so much. We appreciate your donation so much, don't we?
4: Yes. Thank you to everyone who's donated during this fundraiser.
3: Absolutely. And, you know, our time on the air is coming to a close at 4 o'clock. We've reached our goal, which is fabulous, of 90,000, but we're not quite there yet, are we? It's not the end of the road. This is just a stepping stone that we sort of set for ourselves.
4: Yes.
3: What's our real goal?
4: 150,000.
3: 150.
4: Yeah.
3: Yeah, look, still feels like a long way away. So if you're able to contribute, we would really love you to step up. And, Pixie, what's the best way for someone who's been perhaps sitting on the fence and thinking about donating, and, you know, midnight tonight is kind of the cutoff for this financial year, but they're ready now, how can they go ahead and put their money in?
4: You can jump online to onewayfm.com.au. But coming up now, we're going to take you back in time to when I was just a spring chicken. We're going to play some...
3: You're still just a spring chicken, honey.
4: Thank you for your donation.
3: Wow, look, we've gone up again, another $120.
4: Just
3: thank you so much, and we're now at $90,121. I better let you continue introducing that song.
4: Yeah, so we've got Reliant K with Hello McFly.

0: Well, you're listening to One Way FM Afternoons with Alex and Pixie. And what's our tally sitting at now?
1: $90,121.
0: Woohoo! How good is that? You know, we set ourselves a little milestone for our time on air this afternoon. I've had fun. How about you?
1: Yeah, really.
0: How about you listening at home? Have you had fun this afternoon? We would love you to maybe, why don't you text in? We won't see, but PJ will. You can text him on 0432 621 614. Our time is coming to an end at 4 o'clock for the 4 o'clock news, but you've still got plenty of opportunity to donate. You know, we're still a long way short of our target of $150,000, but every dollar you contribute makes an incredible difference, doesn't it, Pixie?
1: Yeah, thank you so much to everyone who's donated. We really appreciate it. So what have we got coming up next?
0: Well, we've got the news at 4 and we've got PJ this afternoon who's going to continue the good music and sharing faith in Jesus and the hope found in him, his life, death and resurrection. But when I look outside, the sun is starting to disappear and it's 12 degrees. Oh, actually got a bit warmer than earlier. That's a little strange, isn't it? But, yeah, we've had a good time.
1: Yeah.
0: How's your afternoon been? Have you enjoyed our time together?
1: Oh, it's been so much fun. Thanks to everyone who's joined in. It's just been amazing.
0: It has indeed. So we appreciate you being with us today. And please make sure you go, if you haven't already, to donate. You can go to
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4: Hello, I'm Peter Carey. Jewish Labour MP Josh Burns has appeared before the Royal Commission into anti-Semitism in Sydney. The commission is trying to determine the reasons behind last year's terrorist attack at Bondi Beach. Mr. Burns has called out social media companies who are slow to remove hate-filled posts. He's told the commission of the concern he felt when his Melbourne electorate office was firebombed in 2024.
5: I woke up and my staff member called me. It was about 6 a.m. and they were sort of, you could have, hear this panic in their voice. And she said to me, you know, Josh, someone's attacked the office, turn on the news. Blanket coverage of my office, which was so surreal.
4: Victoria's Shadow Attorney General James Newbury says an apology from MP Maura Deeming would have been the right thing to do as the Liberal Party now considers her fate. Mrs. Deeming has turned on leader Jess Wilson and party officials, accusing them of engaging in public pack bullying over the handling of her assault claims against Matthew Guy. Ms. Wilson had requested to meet with Mrs. Deeming when she returned from overseas. Mr. Newbury says that will no longer be happening.
6: I think any good person would have apologised. A confirmation was given that the allegations used words that were not true. I'm not in any way applying motive behind that. Matt has gone through a very, very difficult few days, and the right thing would have been for an apology.
4: In a win for Socceroos fans, Queensland pubs and clubs will be able to open for their knockout game. The state government has granted a special temporary licence, allowing licensed venues to trade between 3 and 7am on Saturday for Australia's match against Egypt. Businesses have until 2 o'clock Thursday afternoon to submit an application to the Office of Liquor and Gaming. Attorney General Deb Frecklington says they want as many Queenslanders as possible to enjoy the action.
7: This is an exciting morning. Now, the Socceroos have only ever made a knockout match in the FIFA World Cup 3 times. So this is really, really exciting.
4: The WA state government is now funding intranasal flu vaccinations for teenagers in the hopes of boosting community protection against the virus. Only 11% of 12 to 17-year-olds have been vaccinated against the flu this year, most via an injection. But a small number of those have privately accessed the flu mist for around $50. Preventative Health Minister Sabine Winton says this change will ensure more people are protected.
8: Free flu vaccinations is available for everyone in our community. What today's announcement is about is making sure that we extend the very popular flu mist option, which addresses some of that hesitancy in young people who don't like getting a needle, up to the age of 17.
4: And a conservation group has undertaken a world first cross-breeding of an endangered frog. More than 500 eggs have been laid in the first round of breeding for the Little John's tree frog from two separate different regions. Aussie Arc Chief Conservation Officer Hayley Shute says the process began after a recent cold snap.
9: And then 2 days later, we doused them with water and triggered them to lay their eggs. So we're very excited.
4: This is Air News. West Coast are back in Perth, hitting the training track ahead of Friday's clash with Adelaide. Dane Mepham reports.
10: The Eagles are looking to put Saturday's disappointing showing against Carlton behind them as they prepare for a rare Friday night appearance. Tim Kelly was back at training after missing the weekend's clash with a hamstring injury. Rookie Cooper Duff-Tytler was a no-show after he exited the game with a sore calf and remains in doubt for Friday. There's positive news for Ruben Jimby in his recovery from a severe quad injury. He spent time running in the rehab group. While defender Harry Edwards managed to participate in a non-contact capacity as he undertakes his three-month specialist concussion rehab plan. Dave Mepham, Perth.
4: Two out of three of today's round of 32 matches at the FIFA World Cup have gone to a penalty shootout. Netherlands have been sent packing from the tournament after a heartbreaking loss to Morocco after conceding an equalising goal in injury time.
11: Sobari up against Verbruggen. It's Sobari! And history does repeat itself. What a story in the Estadio Monterrey.
4: That call on SBS. Earlier, Paraguay stunned heavyweight Germany in their own shootout following a 1-1 draw. And Brazil scored in stoppage time to break Japan's heart in a 2-1 victory. Australian Independent Radio News.
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12: Well, very wet on the roads driving to the station this afternoon. We've had between 7 and 5 mil of rain here in Canberra, and more coming. Tomorrow's going to be really wet, 10 to 35 mil coming our way, maximum 15, minimum of 7. Thursday, maximum 15, minimum of 6, and some more showers. That shower's continuing on Friday. However, it should be a fine weekend, so we can look forward to that.
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12: You are listening to One Way FM, One Way Home with PJ. And how exciting it was to come into the studio, hearing Alex and Pixie, and seeing that we've reached $90,121 as part of our Sharing Faith, Bringing Hope June fundraiser appeal. And we always say that people seem to leave it to the last minute to do things. 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There's a couple of people walking around the station here still, so give us a call, 6239 3711, if you want to have a chat to them. Plenty of fun happening this afternoon, though, and, huge thank you to everyone who has been donating today as we go to Hope Future Destiny.

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1: Hi, this is Dez from Momentum. What if we as men don't do the right thing? Will we get away with it? You know, the very best form of life any of us can live is freedom. Freedom from guilt and freedom from shame. But there's another sense that sin causes us a problem. We still must reconcile our sins this side of eternity by living honestly. When getting away with not doing the right thing isn't the point. It's only when we confess our sins that God cleanses us of wrong. Men, is fear or some other wrong motive that causes us to lose our freedom. Guilt and shame is not the life of freedom we were called to live. Jesus said, "The truth will set you free." And truly, there's no greater freedom than what God gives us after we confess our sin. Such freedom is a blessing for having done what is right.
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Unspoken Help is on the way, One Way FM. And that's partly the reason why many of you listen to One Way FM, because it provides you some help to get through your day. Maybe you've had a rough day. Maybe you're stuck diverting around the Hume Highway with the accident that happened this morning. It's still closing the Hume, and which may be making the traffic at Barton Highway and the Federal Highway very busy. So warning for all Canberrans getting out. And if you were sitting in that traffic, like I know BG is currently, then thank you for listening. But maybe One Way FM does provide you help. We had someone who donated early today say that their stepmother passed away recently, and most of the family mourning were in black. The priest remarked on that and stated that he was purposely wearing light-coloured vestments as he conducted the service for a purpose. The purpose was to remind us of the hope in Jesus, that Jesus bought us as Christians, and a reminder that we're children of God. And that's the hope that we share 24/7 here at One Way FM, through great music, through the teaching, hopefully through some of the fun segments we bring. And while all of us presenters also bringing part of ourselves and some of our personalities as well. 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Today's the last day of the financial year. 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

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It's time for a history lesson on One Way FM. It was in the wee hours of the morning on the 29th of June in 1905. One of the girls from the Padrita Rambais community in India woke up to see another girl on fire. She was about to douse her with a pail of water when she realized she was seeing a supernatural flame. She ran for a teacher who found the girl praying. "Oh Lord, I'm full of joy, but forgive and cleanse my sisters as you have me," she was praying. Rambais had sent her daughter and another woman to Australia a year earlier when revival broke out there, hoping they might return with spiritual power. However, she had organised all willing women into a daily prayer meeting and sent a team of 30 to preach in the surrounding villages. It was on this day, the evening that followed the dormitory fire, that Rambari spoke quietly to an assembly of women. Suddenly 1,000 of them began to confess their sins aloud at once. Unable to speak over the weeping and prayers, Rambari wisely closed her mouth and allowed the Holy Spirit to complete his work. The story goes on there about this. Some remarkable things are happening in India at the time around there, 1905. And really, really encouraging that God is at work in people's lives and he uses people and broken vessels to do that work. And that's partly what we do here at One Way FM, to be able to share faith and bring hope as I'm no one special behind the microphone, but we pray that God uses us in able to encourage you. If you've been encouraged and blessed by One Way FM, consider making a tax-deductible donation to ensure that we can continue to be an encouragement to you for this next financial year.

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4: In news headlines, I'm Peter Carey. Making news today, Qantas customers who were denied refunds during the pandemic will soon receive notices about how they can apply for compensation. Drivers are being urged to fill up today, with petrol prices expected to surge from tomorrow. The Greens are pushing for the federal government to ensure teenagers earn superannuation, even if they work less than 30 hours a week. Doctors are pushing back against a proposal which would allow pharmacists to prescribe controlled drugs like morphine and fentanyl. And police in Thailand claim an Australian man went shopping and did his laundry in the hours after he's alleged to have killed a teenage girl in his hotel room. In air sport, Maroons coach Billy Slater says he won't sign another contract with Queensland once this Origin series wraps up, meaning his future in the role will go ahead on a handshake deal. Melbourne isn't ruling out trading its first two first-round draft picks to secure Gold Coast star Bailey Humphrey. The Wallabies are out to rediscover their giant-killing form ahead of Saturday's clash with Ireland, and there's been a major upset at the World Cup with four-time champions Germany sent packing by Paraguay, who finished third behind Australia in Group D. These stories and more today. This is Air News.
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5: Time for a tally update here on One Way Home with PJ. 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Woohoo! That's so great. 60.4% of our overall goal is funded. It's incredible seeing the tally go up. We're having more donations come through this afternoon. And people commenting about what they love about One Way FM, which is always encouraging.

Christian voices during the day, teaching and praise for our Lord. The positive Christian-based messaging, which drowns out some of the world's negativity. And there is so much negativity in the world around us. It's a very sad place often. So to have that positive messages is such an important thing for our ears to be hearing. 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I pay someone to do that. 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Or you can call us right now, 6239 3711. Okay. I'm about to

0: Well, g'day everyone. My name's Jude Hennessy, and it's my great pleasure to bring the Journey program each and every week into Christian radio stations right around the country. 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It's one that brings hope. It's one that brings joy. It's one that brings truth and consolation. 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

Firelight on One Way Home with PJ. And it is a bit of a wet evening and been a bit of a wet day. And it will be wet for the rest of the week. But Gilbert Chesterton says this about the rain. When it rains on your parade, look up rather than down. Without the rain, there would be no rainbow. There is a positive to rain. There is a blessing to rain. We often see rain as a negative thing, but even the Bible, there's so many times it says that God says to Israel, if you follow my commands and what I my decrees, I will give rain in its season. Rain is a blessing from God that he sends to water the plants, to grow, to provide sustenance for us. Sometimes we can be down when it's raining, but there is a positive and a blessing in it. And while there won't be a rainbow outside tonight at the moment, it's pretty grey and dark out there, there could be a rainbow in the morning. Gilbert Chesterton says, and when it rains on your parade, look up rather than down. Without the rain, there would be no rainbow.

0: 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I'm Joel Abell with Convoy of Hope.
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Steve Malcolm, yes, with For King and Country there. Our very own Aussie boys. Tony God's word for some encouragement. Psalm 138 says, "The Lord will vindicate me. Your love, O Lord, endures forever. Do not abandon the works of your hands." A chapter where the psalmist is I guess, struggling with life. He's asking God to save him, to help him flee from his enemies. But he knows that God's love endures forever and that God ultimately works at a plan in our lives. And God won't abandon us nor forsake us. And that is such an encouragement for us today. No matter what we've faced, whether we've had a good day or a bad day at work, no matter what's going on, God loves you and he'll never forsake you. Psalm 138:8. "The Lord will vindicate me. Your love, O Lord, endures forever. Do not abandon the work of your hands."

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1: News.
2: I'm Mark Dransfield. Another case of H5 bird flu has been confirmed on WA's south coast in a giant petrel recovered near Esperance. It brings the total number of confirmed cases to 5, 4 in WA and 1 in South Australia. Federal Agriculture Minister Julie Collins says all cases have been in wild migratory seabirds and there's still no proof of mass mortalities.
3: There is no evidence currently of infection in our poultry or agriculture systems and there remains a low risk to human health. Given the spread of the H5 globally, it's not unexpected that other migratory seabirds may have also arrived at other locations along Australia's coastline.
2: The federal government says it's open to paying superannuation to teenagers who work under 30 hours a week. Many big businesses already pay teens their super, but around 500,000 young people are currently missing out. The issue's being pushed by the Greens, who are expected to make it a priority in upcoming budget negotiations. Treasurer Jim Chalmers says the idea is not without merit.
4: I think this is a really important issue. In fact, I met with a delegation of young workers just last week, brought to Canberra by the SDA, because I do think this is a really important issue. We're engaging with unions, with the super sector, with young people.
2: Some Qantas customers will soon receive messages about potential payouts they could be entitled to stemming from pandemic flight cancellations. Echo Law is sending communications to travellers who received flight credits instead of refunds between 2020 and 2022. Lawyer Andrew Paul says more than 1 million customers could be eligible.
5: Over the next 2 weeks, we're going to be sending text messages and emails to over 1 million Australians, letting them know of their entitlement to come forward and claim a payment from that settlement.
2: Australia's immunisation program is expanding to cover a pneumococcal bacterial infection vaccine for another 2 million people. Adults over 65, First Nations people over 24 and newly eligible at-risk adults will be included. Associate Professor Michael Woodward says it's an effective vaccine for a nasty bug.
6: It covers about 75% of all of the variants of this germ that are currently causing invasive pneumococcal disease in older adults.
2: A university study has trained humans to spot AI-generated faces. Peter Carey reports.
7: Experts say deepfake faces have become so realistic, it's difficult for people to tell them apart from real humans. ANU Associate Professor Amy Dorr says the training could help reduce AI fraud.
8: Over repeated exposure, participants build an intuitive sense of spotting AI faces in the same way that expertise often develops through experience rather than learning explicit rules.
2: The Queensland Hotels Association is welcoming the state government's licensing extension for the Socceroos knockout clash. Pubs and clubs can apply for a special temporary license, allowing venues to trade between 3 and 7am on Saturday for Australia's match against Egypt. QHA Chief Executive Bernie Hogan says it's a positive step.
9: It's a wonderful outcome from the Queensland government. Letting people have a choice rather than just being stuck in the old compliance mindset. And it's a breath of fresh air, good on them, and now it's up to us to do it properly.
2: This is Air News. First to AFL, and Demons forward Harrison Petty is tracking well to return from a hamstring injury for Saturday's clash against Hawthorn in Launceston. Meantime, the Crows are keen to get back on the winners list after being overrun in Showdown 60. They face the Eagles in the West in Round 17. Coach Matthew Nix says they need to get past the loss psychologically.
10: Are we continuing to work through building that belief? Not doubt, building the belief in ourselves. And this is a player-driven belief that we can get it done. I think the more games we string together where you knock off some of these top four sides, the more belief you build in yourselves. The weekend is one that sets you back. You know, you take almost one step forward and the weekend's two steps back.
2: NRL and the Penrith Panthers have given prop Moses Leota permission to speak to rival clubs. The 30-year-old is on contract until the end of next year, but looks set to cash in on a bumper deal while freeing up salary cap space for the Panthers. And Germany's been eliminated from the FIFA World Cup in a shock penalty shootout loss to Paraguay. Meantime, Brazil scored in stoppage time to beat Japan 2-1. Netherlands and Morocco finished 1-1, with Netherlands sent packing on penalties. Morocco goes on to play Canada next. Australian Independent Radio News.
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11: Weather. Well, the weather is quite simple. It's raining outside and it will continue to rain tomorrow and it'll rain on Thursday. Tomorrow's getting to a maximum of 15, minimum of 7. Thursday, maximum of 15, minimum of 6. And Friday, still some scattered showers, maximum of 11, minimum of 5. And that's your weather on One Way Home.
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11: 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Wish I could sit here and list them all, but I realise it's a long list, so I won't do that. And Gay Man's there laughing at me. Gay Man volunteers with a hobo for brekkie in the mornings. But we do exist as a Christian radio station here in Canberra. Community radio is listener supported. It's part of the rules, really. And so most of our funding does come from you. So if you have been blessed by One Way FM, today is the last day. 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The tally's currently sitting at $90,821, which is fantastic. Huge, huge, huge thank you to everybody who has donated and be part of this appeal. And reading the messages you send through is so encouraging about why you listen. Many messages there saying how important it is to have a Christian radio station in Canberra. So this ensure we can stay on the air. OneWayFM.com.au is the place to go to donate. As we have a look at the Australian Christian music charts, see what music you have been listening to. And it's no changes in the top three. But I'll still do my 3-2-1 countdown because why not? But first, have a look at some a new entry coming from Jay King, Hard Place, coming in at 26th place. Some fast movers, two Forest Frank songs are the two fastest movers. Maybe people listen to him a little bit more in light of his upcoming concerts in Australia, which I've still not officially heard anything about, but I'm hoping will be announced soon. I'm getting funny looks from the staff here. Maybe I've said something I shouldn't have. But anyway, this is why you don't tell me things. Okay for Forrest Frank is in 15th and Thankful in 4th. But in 3rd position, it's Weird Messages and Faith, Hope, Love.

0: I think it's essential that we keep One Way FM on, because if we don't, we'll lose that edge of encouragement, and we really need that. There's people that are going through a lot, and sometimes all they need is a word on the radio, and it puts them in a different place, an uplifting place. 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
1: Micah Tyler, Perfectly, One Way Home with PJ. That song sitting number two in the Australian Christian music charts. Song that you are obviously loving. And it is a great reminder how, yeah, God's love is perfect and he does love us in a perfect way. We as humans say that we love, but often that's imperfect. We love in a conditional way, you know, and that love sometimes, you know, comes and goes. Some, you know, the person we love one day can really annoy us the next day. But God loves us perfectly. And no one can love us like him, which is what the number one song in Australia reminds us. Nobody Loves Me Like You from Brit Nicole.

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0: messages when we're home with PJ, and I have the K-Man joining me.
1: G'day, good afternoon. 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
0: No. Starting the day and finishing the day here at One Way FM, because we are sharing faith and bringing hope as we are in the final hours of our, well, the final hours of this financial year and the final hours of our June fundraiser.
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3: This is Faith News on One Way FM. Samaritan's Purse response specialists are on the way to Venezuela, where the death toll from earthquakes is climbing. 70,000 people are missing after two earthquakes struck Venezuela within seconds of each other late Wednesday last week, causing widespread destruction. The Christian charity's 767 cargo plane, rather than 767, that would be an awful lot of cargo planes, 767 cargo plane, will airlift life-saving supplies to the Latin American country, including an emergency field hospital. Franklin Graham, president of Samaritan's Purse, says this is going to be a long-term effort. We're only just beginning to understand the full extent of the destruction. He told My Christian Daily, "It's heartbreaking to see the suffering and loss. We want to help all we can in Jesus' name." The Samaritan's Purse Field Hospital can treat more than 100 people each day. It will be equipped with multiple operating rooms, a critical care unit, pharmacy and laboratory. Emergency workers, military personnel, volunteers and other Christian charities are working around the clock to locate survivors.
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4: Yes, the tally is currently sitting on 60.7% of the goal, which equals, PJ?
3: $91,021.
4: We are heading towards $150,000. We're still hoping and praying for that to hit by the end of today. As you know, you might be wanting to donate today because it is the last day of the end of the financial year.
3: That's right. So if you donate today, you know, you're not likely to lose your receipt before you have to do your tax, which is my big problem.
4: Oh, when I do it in like a July or something like that, I am so going deep into my email. Sometimes I'm surprised I actually find it, you know. So,
3: yeah, exactly, exactly. You sometimes got to go back. But at least today, it's you know, it's going to be top of the emails.
4: Yeah.
3: And top of the mind.
4: Yep. So don't delay. We absolutely love and support everyone who has been donating. And yeah, you can be one too.
3: Which is a phenomenal 253 people.
4: Yeah. Like
3: that is so encouraging that there's 253 people out there who are willing to put their money behind One Way FM.
4: Yeah, and 21 new donors as well.
3: Yeah.

0: Yes, exactly. You might be out there listening and thinking, oh, other people always give to One Way FM. Well, there's been 21 people that, this is their first time they're donating. 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

0: Compliments of Gus, Heartbeat, One Way Home with PJ and K-Man.
1: Yeah, hey, we actually had an appeal. I think it was like, Be the Heart or something like that. We definitely had a Be the Joy one. But, yeah, a lot of people go, you know, hey, Canberra is in the heart of the nation. There are so many people, because of what we are with the, you know, happening in Parliament and stuff, coming through our town, One Way FM, to have a station sharing faith, sharing the Christian faith and sharing hope in this nation is so important. And it's something that you kind of sort of, if you're like me who was born and raised in Canberra, you don't really think much about that, you know, funny looking building on the hill and what it, you know, that sort of national impact that the city has.
0: Well, it's one of those things that this probably does annoy you being a local Canberran, right? When you turn on the news and they say, Canberra decided today, and you're like, hang on, no, we didn't. It was, you know, the politicians up on the hill.
1: Yep.
0: It is. But we are the nation's capital, you know, and all national decisions get referred to as Canberra. Yeah. So how important is it to have a voice of hope and of faith spread across the airwaves over Canberra? Yeah. Literally, this message, me talking, is literally going over Parliament House as we speak.
1: Yeah, you know, straight through the walls.
0: Well, it is. That's right. That's how airwaves work. You are correct.
1: We didn't even have to go through the scanners.
0: Exactly. I am literally talking in the House of Representatives right now.
1: We are in your head, politicians.
0: But, you know, as we share this, you know, this message of faith and hope, and I'm not saying that it's like it's some weird, you know, sort of thing, but how cool is it that here in Canberra there is a Christian community, there's a Christian radio station, you know, there's churches, there's a number of, you know, Christian organisations. You know, we have Hillary Maroney is one of our volunteers here at One Way FM, part of Canberra House of Prayer, and, you know, prays here at the station and really believes in the importance of having, having that as part of the Christian community, but particularly in Canberra, that we're able to have such close connection to decisions that impact the country and therefore, you know, even the world.
1: Yeah, no, it's huge, eh? So, yeah, I reckon if we didn't have One Way FM here in Canberra, there's probably like so many people who, you know, either haven't found a local church. I know I've, you know, seen people who actually said to me, yeah, I found my local church because of One Way FM. People, you know, constantly on the thing, they're talking about, you know, they're finding encouragement while they're at work, while they're driving around. And it's such a important, vital thing to have, local Christian community radio here in Canberra.
0: Absolutely. You can be part of it. You know, it's only $8,979 to go to hit 100,000. And wouldn't it be great to finish One Way Home today on that magic number?
1: 100,000.
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0: Hey everybody, this is Danny Gokey. You know, Christian radio isn't just about playing great music, it's about changing lives. And I've seen that transformation firsthand. Years ago, I was sitting in my car, I was asking God for some help, for some hope, for some answers. I had just done something in an act of obedience to the Lord that really was a big step of faith for me. And I remember getting into my car and saying, God, you gotta speak to me. And when I sat in the car and I turned on Christian radio station, a song came on that literally became the soundtrack of my life for that year. 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
1: This

0: Josiah Queen there and his new song, Demons, which is a great little song. Kobe and I just found a little piece of history in the studio, an appeal book for 2018.
1: Yeah, it's wild. So it was back when our appeal had a guy just sort of diving into the ocean off a very huge rock. It looked a bit dangerous, but we're all in.
0: We're all in was the theme, and we are all in. Yeah, in one way. It reminds me of that song, actually, from Stephen Curtis Chapman about, it's called Dive.
1: Dive. I'm diving in. Deep.
0: Caught in the rush, lost in the flow.
1: It was like a Stephen Curtis Chapman day. We had our golden oldie old school as The Great Adventure.
0: Oh, I think they were the same album even. I think Dive and The Grand...
1: That's an album that you want to get, apparently.
0: We just heard a ding, ding, ding, which means the donation has been made. $1,000 has just been donated. Thank you, Tanya, for that donation. 92,021 is what we are currently sitting on.
1: I think one of the cool things is when you look at the listener feedback from 2018, some things just keep ringing true. You know, we're talking about this not too long ago. One Way FM is important because it's proactive in seeing Canberra be the Christian capital of Australia. Someone called Julianus gave that feedback. Someone called Nikki said, One Way FM is important as a daily encouragement for believers and an avenue of His truth, love, and light for non-believers, a way to their Heavenly Father. And this is like feedback similar to what we're getting nowadays.
0: Yeah, one listener today said that people should give to One Way FM because it brings light and hope to those in darkness or unaware of God and Jesus' love for all. And that's what we hope to do here on One Way FM, is share the faith of Jesus, but also just to encourage the Canberra Christian community that you know that there is something safe and appropriate to be tuning in to. We're $7,979 away from $100,000, and I'd love to hit there by 7 p.m. tonight, the end of One Way Home. 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
0: And now we're going to play that song from Stephen Curtis Chapman.
1: Yep. We're all in.
0: We're all in. 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

0: One Way News.
1: I'm Mark Dransfield. The federal government maintains house prices will continue to grow, but at a slower pace than before. Labor's coming under pressure over its tax reforms, which have seen capital gains and negative gearing concessions reined in. Following the changes, there's been a collapse in auction clearance rates, and some property owners have seen a drop in the value of their home. Housing Minister Claire O'Neill has told Parliament the price shift is not unusual.
2: The Treasury modelling that suggests a slower rate of growth of about 2 percentage points. Speaker, that ballpark figure is backed up by other major models, including that of the Commonwealth Bank and the Grattan Institute.
1: Two former Ernst & Young contractors have been charged after allegedly accessing the Prime Minister's Commonwealth Bank account information without authorisation while working at the bank. The pair, aged in their 20s, were dismissed following an internal investigation, with one also accused of distributing Anthony Albanese's personal information in a menacing or harassing way. The National Workplace Safety Regulator is being asked to investigate operational failures at a waste management company. The Transport Workers Union claims Cleanaway failed to report a chemical spill to Comcare. National Assistant Secretary Emily McMillan says the exposure left a worker blind.
3: But even worse, she wasn't given any support in the aftermath. That incident wasn't reported to the regulators. There was no report given to Comcare, and she was really left on her own to try and navigate this horrific injury.
1: A federal MP has told an inquiry social media companies are arenas of hate and should do more to remove derogatory posts. Jewish Labor MP Josh Burns has told the Royal Commission into Anti-Semitism he's reported hateful posts over the past 6 years, but little has been done, and he says tech giants must be reined in.
4: The social media platforms are the arenas of hate, and they are the platforms in which people can spread messages of dehumanisation and racism and vilification. And I would actually challenge the social media platforms to prove that they are not amplifying that.
1: New rules are now in effect, requiring telecommunications companies to provide mobile coverage maps and publish information about network outages on a public register. The new industry standards, which are designed to improve transparency for consumers, will be monitored by the communications watchdog. Amazon could be forced to repay its Australian annual Prime subscribers if it's found guilty of breaching unfair contract term laws. The consumer watchdog is taking the online retailer to court over allegations it used the terms to introduce ads on its Prime streaming services. ACCC Chair Gina Cass-Gottlieb claims annual subscribers who already paid an upfront cost were then forced to fork out an extra $3 monthly charge.
5: For the subscribers who did not want to pay more and continued to receive the service, we allege they received a lower quality service.
1: And the French Parliament has passed a bill aimed at slowing the growth of ultra-fast fashion, especially targeting Asian e-commerce giants such as Temu and Shein. The legislation will impose a per-item fee for mass-produced textiles and block ultra-fast fashion brands from advertising. Finally, to the Australian share market, the All Ords has closed down 40 points at 89.86. One Australian dollar is buying around 68.7 US cents. This is AIR News. Morocco is through to the round of 16 at the World Cup, beating the Netherlands in a penalty shootout.
6: Saibari up against Verbruggen. It's Saibari! And history does repeat itself. What a story in the Estadio Monterrey.
1: That call on SBS. Earlier, Paraguay beat four-time champions Germany and Brazil down Japan to advance. 2026 could be the year that Collingwood's Nick Dacos finally wins the Brownlow, according to the latest predictions. Sarah Patterson reports.
7: 3 goals and a whopping 37 disposals against Richmond on Saturday night earned Dacos another 3 votes in AFL.com.au's Brownlow Predictor, and he now holds a massive lead in the expected count. Dacos is tipped to poll in 12 of his first 15 games, including 7 best-on-ground performances. Heading into the last 8 games of the season, the Brownlow Predictor has Dacos on 29 votes, 8 votes clear of Bulldogs captain Marcus Bontempelli and Hawthorn co-captain Jai Newcombe, who are tied on 21 votes apiece. Cats superstar Bailey Smith currently sits in third spot with a predicted 19 votes. Sarah Patterson, S Sport.
1: And in NRL, Jack Cogger will line up at halfback for the Panthers in Friday night's game against the Rabbitohs, filling in for New South Wales number 7, Nathan Cleary. Australian Independent Radio News.
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8: Well, it has been a wet day today, and that is continuing for the next few days. Tomorrow, potentially going to get up to 35 mil, which is an awful lot of rain. 15 degrees max, 7 degrees minimum. Thursday, more rain, 15 degrees down to 6. Friday, some showers around, maximum of 11, minimum of 5. It should be a mostly sunny weekend, though, at the moment. But let's see if that changes between now and then. But that's your weather on One Way Home.
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8: Yes, we are sharing faith and bringing hope. Something we're able to do 365 days a year, 24 hours a day. Not like the old days, as Crazy K will remind us, K-Man, that, you know, when we only had a broadcast license for certain hours of the day.
15: Oh, back in the 90s. I remember that. I was on a different station back in those days, and it was kind of funny. You know, you'd sort of pop up on Friday and leave on a Sunday, and people just had to remember to tune back into you. But nowadays, yeah, we're here 24/7. We're here to be with you throughout your life and sharing faith, bringing hope.
8: Yes, that's what we're able to do, and we love doing what we do.
15: Oh, yes, we do.
8: We love what we're able to do here at One Way FM. We love the Canberra Christian community, and it's great to be able to get the community together like we did a couple of weeks ago for a concert here downstairs at Vision Church. Probably a stressful day for you, K-Man, because I know we had some technical challenges at the start.
15: Yeah, but I got really fit because I had to go up and down the stairs from downstairs so many times.
8: You did near the gym after that.
15: No, pretty much. Yeah, I was ripped, and then I probably had a burger afterwards, and that changed it.
8: but it was great to see so many people there and meet many of you who love the station and love the music we play and to hear some great artists, local artists. Yeah. Some bigger names like Paul Coleman.
15: Oh, yeah, that was cool. Got some cool photos of him and some funny ones as well.
8: Yeah, I'm still waiting. There was a photo that was taken of me and Al and him, and I am waiting to still see that. The person who took that photo hasn't sent it to me yet. So
15: okay, well.
8: If you're listening, send it to me.
15: Yep, do it now.
8: I can't remember who it was. That's how I... anyway.
15: Yeah, the community of One Way FM is incredible. Just want to give a huge thanks out to Tanya and Tanya. Don't know if they're actually both pronounced the same way, but since there's two of them, we've taken the opportunity to put out both variants of the pronunciation. Linda, Andrew, Jan, and so many more who this afternoon has donated to One Way FM to keep us sharing faith and bringing hope. And it's a good day to do it. Hey, PJ.
8: It is a good day to do it. It is the last day of the financial year, 30th of June. The only people I know who get excited about that are accountants because they're weird. But
15: we can kind of feel like we can be part of that excitement today.
8: Exactly. We can, because if you make a donation today, Even if you make a donation tomorrow it will be tax deductible, but you have to wait a full 12 months and keep that receipt.
15: Yeah.
8: And the chances of you keeping that receipt for 12 months, not very high.
15: Bit rough, yeah.
8: Whereas if you make your donation today, you can claim that on tax. You could, in theory, do your tax tomorrow.
15: Oh, yeah.
8: Imagine. Most people probably can't because you're often waiting for organisations to finalise things and
15: pages and all that stuff.
8: Send paperwork through and whatever, however all that works. But, it's only going to be a few weeks and you can do it. So you can make your tax deductible donation.
15: Make a start, I guess. Yeah.
8: Yeah. You can print out your receipt today and have a folder there ready to take to your accountant.
15: That sounds so organised.
8: 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So we head to keep it with our theme of diving that we talked about before the hour. In. A bit of DC talk and dive.
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1: In our homes today, the glow of a screen is often just a reach away. But have you ever wondered how those digital minutes are shaping our children's ability to connect? Hi, I'm Brett Ryan for Focus on the Family Australia. Research is telling us that for every minute a young child spends on a screen, they hear fewer back and forth conversations with the people who love them most. Communication isn't just about information, it's about relationship. It's the conversational turn, that beautiful rhythm of listening and responding that builds a child's brain and their heart. As Proverbs reminds us, gracious words are a honeycomb, sweet to the soul. 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
4: 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As we're in the final hours of this financial year and of this Sharing Faith, Bringing Hope, June appeal. And I'm very thankful to everybody who's been part of One Way FM over the 35 years and over this appeal. It's always encouraging to know that there are people listening. There are people that find One Way FM a blessing and a benefit.
5: Yeah.
4: It's actually the great thing about appeals, right? Is
5: we actually get to hear the stories from you. Mm. The stories, you know, we're always sharing our stories about life and faith and everything. And, you can tell us, you know, like we just played Focus on the Family and someone just dropped us a bit of a story about how Focus on the Family broadcasts have been a standout. And they also really appreciate the Christian music and the morning and afternoon presenters, which I assume covers both of us, PJ.
4: Yes.
5: And they said, this was nice. Thank you, great work team. Oh, that's cool.
4: Yeah, I love hearing those things. You can also text us, you know, while we're on air, 0432 621 614. You know, we always love to have a little bit of an exchange with you if you are listening. So feel free to text us anytime during our shows and say good day.
5: Yeah, and maybe even, you know, tell us what to say.
4: Yeah, give us a song request. I know Kay always asks for song requests. I'm always happy to take them.
5: Yeah, true.
4: It's great to know that people love One Way FM and the 256 supporters we've had. We also had, and I mentioned this earlier in the show, came in, 96 new subscribers this appeal, and that's gone up to 93. And I've mentioned a few times over the last couple of weeks how while we've got this target, you know, of 150,000 for this appeal, but subscribers are sort of the backbone of the station. 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I've got one of those happening too now. Yeah. So, you know, all these sort of subscriptions, you just subscribe to One Way FM, the money can come out on a regular interval, even just amount of $10 a week or $10 a fortnight adds up over the year and helps us.
5: And you used a word that, you know, emphasize the importance of subscriptions. And I would say, like, one of the biggest things about it is you can have an amount that you can count on that's going to come in each month, which, you know, you like, we absolutely love it. We definitely feel like there's a huge importance about everyone who donates their, you know, once off amounts at the appeals. But we don't know if the next appeal, if you're still going to be able to donate, and it's a long wait in between appeals. 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It's a rhythm. 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

0: 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It is life.
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0: Yes.
1: Today, the day that you're able to keep bringing hope to Canberra and the surrounds, including the New South Wales Queanbeyan surrounds.
0: Yep.
1: Which I know our good friend BG, who will be on air shortly, is from.
0: He likes that. And even the Yass Murrumbateman surrounds as well.
1: Yeah. Or maybe go down that way and go Bredbow and...
0: I could do with some bread right now.
1: Magilo, getting a bit hungry. Those places. I don't. We sort of hit the outskirts of Goulburn-ish collector.
0: We have all these little places that we reach out to just by good positioning of our transmitter up there on Black Mountain Tower.
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0: That's true. Who knows? They probably have the internet up on the IS space station, so
1: they could be listening to us there. Yeah. I certainly have travelled through Europe listening to One Way FM.
0: Yeah.
1: You know, that's what you do, right?
0: Oh, that's what I did in, England ain't part of Europe anymore, is it? So, no, I haven't.
1: It's part of Europe, continent. It's not part of the EU.
0: It's part of the Europe district, yeah.
1: The continent of Europe, yes.
0: No, not the continent.
1: The continent.
0: Do you reckon it still counts as the continent even though they've got water between it?
1: It's a continent.
0: Yeah, it's just like a river.
1: There's only seven continents, came in.
0: If you can, you can travel by land between the UK and Europe, so I guess it counts.
1: It's a continent.
0: You reckon UK is part of the continent?
1: It's a geography. BG's giving me the thumbs up.
0: BG's not a geographer.
1: 0432 621 614. Send K-Man a text to let him know that the UK is part of the European continent.
0: Wow, I've only been on One Way Home, which is apparently what it's called, for not long, and apparently I'm already stirring up controversy.
1: You are. 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
2: 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One Way Home with PJ, BG and the K-Man.
3: Yeah, the dynamic trio.
4: Wow, we have a trio. We can...
2: It's like the Paul Coleman trio.
4: Yeah, or the Bill Gaither trio or the...
2: The PJ trio.
4: Yeah, we've got a trio of everybody. We've got Breakfast represented. We've got the A-Team represented. And we've got PJ.
2: Yeah.
3: who cares about afternoon? Sorry, guys.
4: No, okay. We didn't say Let's go, K-Man.
2: We're here, though, because, as I said, it is the final hours of this financial year and the final hours of your chance to donate to our Sharing Faith, Bringing Hope June fundraiser appeal.
4: I've been listening to you guys all the way from about 20 minutes north of Gundagai.
2: Yeah.
4: Because I've been driving all day up the Hume and heard about that awful accident, and I want to talk about that after 7 because I want to actually pray for the families affected by that. I'll be here till 8 o'clock. I think PJ's got to go. But we are here for an appeal. Now, I want to share a story, a quick story that relates to the appeal. We Sue's got a new car for work, and we jumped in the car when she got it the other day, and One Way FM's on the speed tune dial. So the previous person on the preset.
2: Yeah.
4: So the person that had the car before her has it on One Way FM.
2: So good.
4: How good is that?
2: So good.
4: So there are people listening out there. We don't even know who they are.
2: Yeah.
4: But such is the power of radio as far as this station goes, that people that we don't know we're connecting to have the power to hear the message that this station brings.
2: And we know that people sometimes, you know, might randomly flick on One Way FM as they're going through the radio dials and hear a message of hope and encouragement. I do know of one person who was associated with a station who used lots of hire cars, and they would always purposely leave the hire cars on One Way FM
3: for
2: the next person to be listening to.
4: They should be working in our marketing department.
3: Yeah, hey.
4: No, 92,316 is the current tally. And what I'm impressed with, 258 supporters, that's almost got to be a record, right?
2: It's a huge number, which is great. We're also so close to 100,000. It'd be so nice to finish off tonight on that magic 100K number.
3: Yeah, we're about $7,684 off, about. And, can you do it? Can you contribute any part of that number? Maybe you can contribute the entire amount, and there we go, we've done it. But, we're heading towards that 100,000, hopefully by 7 p.m. tonight.
4: And I notice there's a couple of challenges up there. Have you mentioned these recently?
2: Well, you can mention them, BG.
4: Well, there's the High Five Challenge and the Trinity Challenge. So I'll start with the Trinity Challenge. One generous local business has committed $10,000 when two other businesses or individuals also contribute $10,000 each. Now, the good news is, or the best news ever, is that one that has been met once and there is one more opportunity available for that. The other High Five Challenge, a generous local business has committed $5,000 when four other businesses or individuals each contribute $5,000, and I believe that has been one. There was the original and then one other has come on board. Would that be right?
2: I think that's how I read that, exactly. So
4: two businesses have...
2: Oh, I've just heard a ding, ding, ding. We just had a donation come through, $120.
4: Nice. That is amazing. Thank you,
2: Jerry. 92,436 is the tally right now.
4: So PJ takes it up to 259 supporters, of which 21 are new supporters. Now, we love supporters, and we love people that are willing to join us and subscribe.
2: Yes, that's right. We have talked a little bit about subscribers. We might talk a bit more after. The best news ever.
4: So, PJ, we need to crack on. Mercy me. Best news ever. 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PJ, and it's not the A-Team. Well, this is your shift, PJ.
2: It's my shift. You've just taken over my show, PJ. You've taken over my show. 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

0: Well, I have some good news. We have Al here with us. Thanks for joining us, Al.
1: The A-team is together.
0: Yes.
2: Calling all presenters. Calling. Salute and come to the station.
0: That's it.
2: It's the end of the appeal. No, it's the start of the appeal.
0: What?
1: That's right.
2: We're not going to end this. We're going to keep it going.
0: Okay, whatever you say. It is the end of our Shared Faith Bringing Hope June appeal, though, because it's the final day of June. I don't know. Let's see how many more presenters we can dial in here.
2: If you're a presenter and you're listening, you get brownie points, one for listening at
1: dial in
2: 5 to 7 on a Tuesday night, because I don't know anyone that listens to the A-team show on Tuesday night.
0: What? Well, be careful what you say there. Be careful what you say there.
3: Oh,
0: Seb's fighting words. 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
2: And a big hello to Zoltan from Dunlop, who's listening and donated just recently. Thank you so much, Zoltan, for your generous donation. And I just want to say one thing. How do you connect with One Way FM? One way is donating. We mentioned all that. The other is praying. We don't run this station without prayer, and we've done it for 35 years on the back of people's prayers from the capital of Canberra. That's what Warren Rout had in mind when he set this studio up 35 years ago. And the other thing is volunteering. People that give up their time, which is the equivalent of money, to assist the station. They're part of the community to see God's kingdom built and people reached with sharing faith and bringing hope.
0: Absolutely.
1: And the volunteers aren't just on air either. Like, it's all the people behind the scenes that we don't even see.
0: I mean, you don't see us either.
3: No, that's true.
1: Well, that's true.
0: Al, and there's probably a good reason that people don't see you and I.
2: What are you saying? The A-team is...
1: So that's okay.
0: Al and I just agree that we have faces for radio, so that's okay. Right.
2: Well, Friday team as well. We... Also, I'm throwing you in it.
0: Oh, dear.
3: You can see how they got the jobs.
0: criteria was high.
3: This is a Sharing Faith, Bringing Hope, and I love the joy, you know, and listening to you guys in the afternoons on One Way Home, the whole One Way Home team, Moon Sun and Kay included. 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Donate. Our tally just keeps going up.
0: We just had a decent donation too. So tally is now, has it updated?
2: It has updated. We've broken through 93,000 for the appeal.
0: Exactly. Woo-hoo. Yeah. We're now 6,900 away from 100,000.
2: That is amazing. And I am here till 8 o'clock tonight. For those that are listening, the next hour, because we're getting close to the end of the hour, we're going to say a big thank you. That hour will be dedicated to the community for making One Way FM what it is and connecting with us, whether that's through subscribing, donating, praying, whatever. Al, you happy to stick around?
1: For a little bit. But I just wanted to also thank PJ for playing my request earlier. Thank you.
0: Always happy to play a request. Text through 0432 621 614. I'm saying goodnight. Remember, Canberra are messengers for Jesus, called to serve, to love, to forgive, and head online onewayfm.com.au to donate.
3: And I
1: and
3: probably
1: wherever you go with God.
3: Oh yeah, do that too. And I'm also going to go as well with God. Hopefully not straight to God, because I've been here for too long. Going home to my physical house.
2: Can I just say, guys, before you go, that the roads out there are bedlam. There's Sydney traffic coming through Canberra because of the Hume Highway being closed off. So if you are on the roads at the moment, it's also very wet. And
1: I can attest to that.
2: So take care on the roads. And guys, thanks for doing all the heavy lifting this afternoon. And we are going to celebrate our Lord and Saviour next hour by saying a big thank you.
3: Hey, you're doing it in dusk, the best hour to do celebration with all that music. So, thanks, everyone. Thanks, everyone who's been donating for this appeal. And you can still donate. You got the next, few hours of the day to donate to get it into this financial year, onewayfm.com.au.
2: Yeah, 0432 621 614. 4. If you want to send in a song request, or as K-Man says, onewayfm.com.au. Al, just before you go, and just while PJ's here with me, he played a request earlier today, which you may have missed. It was a Petra song.
1: No, I heard that.
0: That wasn't the request.
1: That was awesome.
3: No, that was not it.
2: he did it without a request, apparently.
3: How?
1: Well, thank you, magic. K-Man, for programming it.
3: No worries, mate.
0: Anyway, let's head to Sataya with Child of God on One Way Home.
2: We'll catch you after the news, if there's news.
3: Yeah, there is. Do you not listen?

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1: G'day, it's Hank, and this is Aussie Grown Across the Nation.
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5: One Way News.
6: I'm Mark Dransfield. Another case of H5 bird flu has been confirmed on WA's south coast in a giant petrel recovered near Esperance. It brings the total number of confirmed cases to 5, 4 in WA and 1 in South Australia. Federal Agriculture Minister Julie Collins says all cases have been in wild migratory seabirds and there's still no proof of mass mortalities.
7: There is no evidence currently of infection in our poultry or agriculture systems and there remains a low risk to human health. Given the spread of the H5 globally, it's not unexpected that other migratory seabirds may have also arrived at other locations along Australia's coastline.
6: The federal government says it's open to paying superannuation to teenagers who work under 30 hours a week. Many big businesses already pay teens their super, but around 500,000 young people are currently missing out. The issue's being pushed by the Greens, who are expected to make it a priority in upcoming budget negotiations. Treasurer Jim Chalmers says the idea is not without merit.
8: I think this is a really important issue. In fact, I met with a delegation of young workers just last week, brought to Canberra by the SDA, because I do think this is a really important issue. We're engaging with unions, with the super sector, with young people.
6: Some Qantas customers will soon receive messages about potential payouts they could be entitled to stemming from pandemic flight cancellations. Echo Law is sending communications to travellers who received flight credits instead of refunds between 2020 and 2022. Lawyer Andrew Paul says more than 1 million customers could be eligible.
9: Over the next 2 weeks, we're going to be sending text messages and emails to over 1 million Australians, letting them know of their entitlement to come forward and claim a payment from that settlement.
6: Australia's immunisation program is expanding to cover a pneumococcal bacterial infection vaccine for another 2 million people. Adults over 65, First Nations people over 24 and newly eligible at-risk adults will be included. Associate Professor Michael Woodward says it's an effective vaccine for a nasty bug.
10: It covers about 75% of all of the variants of this germ that are currently causing invasive pneumococcal disease in older adults.
6: A university study has trained humans to spot AI-generated faces. Peter Carey reports.
11: Experts say deepfake faces have become so realistic, it's difficult for people to tell them apart from real humans. ANU Associate Professor Amy Dorr says the training could help reduce AI fraud.
12: Over repeated exposure, participants build an intuitive sense of spotting AI faces in the same way that expertise often develops through experience rather than learning explicit rules.
6: The Queensland Hotels Association is welcoming the state government's licensing extension for the Socceroos knockout clash. Pubs and clubs can apply for a special temporary licence, allowing venues to trade between 3 and 7am on Saturday for Australia's match against Egypt. QHA Chief Executive Bernie Hogan says it's a positive step.
13: It's a wonderful outcome from the Queensland government. Letting people have a choice rather than just being stuck in the old compliance mindset. And it's a breath of fresh air, good on them, and now it's up to us to do it properly.
6: This is Air News. First, Demons forward Harrison Petty is tracking well to return from a hamstring injury for Saturday's clash against Hawthorn in Launceston. Meantime, the Crows are keen to get back on the winners list after being overrun in Showdown 60. They face the Eagles in the West in Round 17. Coach Matthew Nix says they need to get past the loss psychologically.
14: Are we continuing to work through building that belief? Not doubt, building the belief in ourselves. And this is a player-driven belief that we can get it done. I think the more games we string together where you're not off some of these top four sides, the more belief you build in yourselves. The weekend is one that sets you back. You know, you take almost one step forward and the weekend's two steps back.
6: NRL and the Penrith Panthers have given prop Moses Leota permission to speak to rival clubs. The 30-year-old is on contract until the end of next year, but looks set to cash in on a bumper deal while freeing up salary cap space for the Panthers. And Germany's been eliminated from the FIFA World Cup in a shock penalty shootout loss to Paraguay. Meantime, Brazil scored in stoppage time to beat Japan 2-1. Netherlands and Morocco finished 1-1, with Netherlands sent packing on penalties. Morocco goes on to play Canada next. Australian Independent Radio News.
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2: Well, it's currently 11.5 degrees here in Fyshwick. Feels like 6.2. The humidity is at 99%. That's pretty high. And we've seen 5.4 millimetres since 9 a.m. The forecast for the new financial year, the 1st of July and onwards, Wednesday, 7 is your minimum, 15 will be your maximum. There is some late afternoon showers, 80% chance of that, in the vicinity of 10 to 20 mil. So if you thought there was a lot of rain today, it's probably double or triple that tomorrow. So please take precautions. Thursday, 6 is your minimum, 15 will be your maximum. There is some early morning showers, but not like the previous day, in the vicinity of less than 1 millimetre, which is a little bit of relief. Friday, 5 is your minimum. We get up to a maximum of 11 after some morning showers again. Again, less than 1 millimetre, no need to worry. Saturday for the weekend, 2 is your minimum. 13, your maximum. There's cloud, it'll be clearing. Not as many showers Saturday, so the weekend is looking pretty amazing from this point. And that is your weather for this hour.
5: One Way at dusk.
2: Yes, it is officially dusk, and it's BG with you in what is the last hour of our fundraiser, although certainly the website will be available after this hour ends if you haven't yet made your Sharing Faith and Bringing Hope donation. We're currently sitting on an amazing total, $93,071. That is 62% of our $150,000 goal. 261 supporters. What an amazing effort, Canberra and the surrounds, and also interstate, I believe, and potentially international, but I'll have to check that out. 21 of those supporters are new supporters. So we are in dusk, as I said, but what I wanted to do is start this hour with saying thanks, and I want to go to kick off the hour out of 1 Chronicles 16, which says, "Give thanks to the Lord, for he is good. His love endures forever." And isn't that amazing? His love does endure forever. He has our backs. We just need to turn to him and invite him into our lives. He loves us. He's calling his kids home. And as a station, we shine the light of his love. We're sharing faith and bringing hope. That was the name of our fundraiser. And we will continue to do that for the next 35 years, God willing. So let's get into dusk. I haven't done dusk before, but this song sounds pretty good. Victor Clay to kick us off. I Have Decided. It is an hour of thanks. You're with BG here. It is the final hour of our fundraiser, as in a broadcaster beanie.

0: Hey, this is Danny Gokey. 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It sows seeds of hope. I want to encourage you to support this Christian radio station here. 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
3: Yes, you are listening to One Way at Dusk. I'm glad I got that right because... not usually my gig, but I have come in on what is the last day of the financial year. 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So that is all good. 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There's the studio, the transmission, the operations, and the mission that we do as a ministry here at One Way FM. We are currently sitting on $93,071, which is amazing. It's blown my expectations, and I just want to say a big thank you. That's what this hour is all about. I've just driven back from Melbourne, and I wanted to celebrate you, our One Way FM community, because this is a monster effort to everyone that has been so generous, and there are matching. Fundraisers that are still there that looking for someone to take up that opportunity. We pray that they will be met. But I just want to celebrate the community for, you know, how you continue to believe in the message that we present as a radio station. And I want to say thank you. God is a faithful God. And we say a big thanks to Him, first of all, for sending the message of good news and faith and hope and rescuing captives and setting them free. That is the message that we present as a radio station. And so, look, I wanted to play a song, and Al was telling me the other day, other presenter Al, that this is a Christmas carol, but I'm not sure. Go Tell It on the Mountain, you may have heard that. Now, the reason I'm playing it, it's a little bit of a promo for our Friday show, because in the 5 at 5 on Friday, we are going to go through in the 5 at 5 songs that were sung in Sunday school that have now been repackaged. And we heard one of them 2 songs ago. It was I Have Decided that opened up Dusk. So great song, but it's been reimagined for today's listenership. So here's another one, Go Tell It on the Mountain, featuring Crowder and Tommy Prophet. Tune in on Friday after 5 and you'll hear in our 5 at 5, 5 of those songs you may have heard in Sunday school. Now, you may be young and you're still going to Sunday school. Tune in anyway. You're with BG this afternoon. We are saying thank you to so many people for what this fundraiser has been able to achieve and will still continue to achieve. A very big thank you. And to our most recent donor, Miranda, from just round the corner here from our station here in Fishwick, thank you for your donation. Here is Tommy Prophet. Go Tell It on the Mountain.

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8: You are listening to One Way at Dusk. It's BG with you in what is the last presenter-manned studio hour of the fundraiser for 2026 June, our Sharing Faith and Bringing Hope fundraiser. Beautifully timed to end as the end of the financial year ends. And it is probably the last hours of your ability to make any impact on your 2026 tax return. If you were that way inclined to make a donation to support a charity that is registered, for any donation over $2 to be tax deductible, today is your last chance. Please be prayerful in whatever it is that you choose to donate. We would love if you chose us as a station that ministers God's love within our community and beyond. But as I said, please be prayerful in relation to that. It was just on a week ago that we had the final countdown, and we had a number of bands at Vision Church. It was amazing. There was seven local bands, plus Paul Coleman also popped in for three songs. That was amazing, as well as the local bands playing and ministering their music and their stories to a large audience that turned up there. And I believe there was international watchers in the Philippines that were also tuned in, so it was being broadcast. And one of the bands that performed there was our very own JSP. Now, they played the song that I'm about to play, and I was standing next to another member of the board at the time, and when they started playing the song, the whole mood of the place changed. It was like this song had some sort of special anointing on it that was there for someone or a number of someones in that room, but the whole mood of the room changed when they play. And I was standing next to another member of the board at the time, and when they started playing the song, the whole mood of the place changed. It was like this song had some sort of

happened, and someone, or as I said, a number of someones had an encounter with the living God. And here it is, JSP, it's not your fault. And if you are carrying burdens that you're still living with, it is not your fault, and it's probably time to stop carrying that. It's a little bit like Pilgrim's Progress, which is a really old story, but it was written in the like 1500s or something. But it was about a guy who was carrying a baggage that he just carried everywhere, but he just wasn't equipped to carry it, and it wore him down. And if you're carrying baggage today, maybe it's time to hand it over and not carry it anymore. And that's what this song's about. It's not your fault. It's time to stop carrying that burden. God stands there with open arms, ready to take that burden off your hands, because he's a loving God, and he's a God that saves, and he's a God that redeems, and he's a God that rescues us. Jesus was the rescue mission from God. Here it is, JSP. We are thanking God for the 2026 fundraising appeal.

Learn the signs of stroke and know how to act fast. F is for face. Has their face drooped? A is for arms. Can they lift both arms? S is for speech. Is their speech slurred? Do they understand you? T is for time. Call 000. Time is critical.

Ethan Beer there with watching people. I think I've missed it. People watching. Okay, I got it back to front. Yeah, this is One Way Dusk. It's BG with you, sitting in the chair in a in an area I'm not comfortable, totally comfortable with. It's a little bit different. Just to give you an update, ACT Emergency Services announces that there's some storm damage in Flynn. If you're in the Flynn area, fire units are on site. That is Ferguson Place in Flynn. So if you're out that way, please be aware that emergency services are cleaning up an incident there. It is very wet out there on the roads. It's going to be even wetter tomorrow. So please take care if you're out on the roads tomorrow. We're expecting maybe three times the rain we've had today, which is a lot of rain, and still a lot of people wanting to get to places. So yeah, please take care out if you are out on the roads tomorrow. I managed to I was driving up from Melbourne today, and apparently there's a little bit of an emergency happening on the snowfields. Apparently there's just no snow, and they're having to make their own snow. And I was looking at some of the snow cams, and yeah, you know, you're right, it's there's not a lot of snow around, and the people in Melbourne are freaking out. It's like, what are we going to do? Are we going to – we can't ski. There's not enough snow. So, you know, big issues. But some other things that are happening around the local area, and there's one thing I really wanted to focus on in this hour. I'm here till 8 o'clock, but something happened today, earlier today, and you may have heard, but there was a huge accident out on the Hume out at North Gunning, and you know, there was a number of trucks involved in an incident where two trucks apparently had a crash and smashed into a number of other trucks that were parked there. Unfortunately, the loads they were carrying were highly flammable, and the fire is still going, even though it started at like 5 a.m. this morning. So traffic on the Hume had been diverted into Canberra. The Hume Highway had been closed from the turnoff into Yass all the way up north to Sydney. So there's been a lot of traffic rerouted as a result. But let's not overlook the tragedy of what has happened here. Fortunately, everyone is alive and have survived that. So that is amazing. But that is a miracle. In fact, I saw on a news report that it was reported as a miracle, and we'll claim that. But as the local radio station to that area, I think it's on us as a station to, although I was, you know, probably caught in some of the traffic as far as, you know, there was extra traffic and so forth, but as a station and local to that, I think we need to pray for everyone that was involved. People have lost their livelihoods. Who knows whether insurance is covering. I think also we need to thank our Lord and Saviour for that. People were able to escape such a major smash and escape with their lives. I mean, that is a miracle. So I'm just going to do that right now. Father God, I just thank you that you do look over Canberra. And Lord, we understand there was a miracle that of the six trucks involved, that, you know, there were no fatalities. Sure, there's probably injuries, but Lord, we just uphold those drivers, but also their families and the one people that depend on those guys and ladies, whoever were driving at this time. Lord, we commit them to you. We just want to ask that you put your arms around them. We thank you for sparing their lives. And Lord, we just reach out now and say that, you know, even if potentially any of them are listening or anyone connected is listening, that we just we advocate on their behalf at this this awful accident that's happened. And Lord, we just pray that your fingerprints are in restoring
things to normal in their lives. Lord, we uphold them now, and we thank you that you are a God that is willing to call his prodigals home into the loving arms of our Saviour. Lord, we just commit them in your mighty and precious name. Amen. So, tally update at the moment, we are sitting on 93,121. It is our Sharing Faith, Bringing Hope June 26 fundraiser. Thank you, a big thank you to everyone that one has donated, two that has subscribed, three that is prayed for the station and continues to do so, and all those that volunteer in whatever capacity, whether it's time or effort or whatever you're doing, you're a big part, all of you, and even our listeners. You continue to engage with us as a station in the important mission that we have to get God's love letter message out to his kids, that of sharing faith and bringing hope. There is always hope. And 93,121 is pretty amazing. So a very big thank you, Canberra, and the surrounds, and anyone that has been involved in whatever capacity. We prepare for a new financial year, which means a new budget for the station. And, you know, please pray that those that are responsible for putting that together have wisdom in looking forward and in meeting the needs that and the commitment and authority that God has given us to minister his word within this community. Let's go to a song now. It is Young and Free, Need Your Love. You're with BG here. It is One Way at Dusk.

0: Hi, I'm Chelsea, and I love listening to One Way FM. Woohoo!
1: That is amazing. Well done, Chelsea. Giving thanks for One Way FM, and in Psalm 107, it says, "Give thanks to the Lord, for He is good. His love endures forever. Let the redeemed of the Lord tell their story, those He redeemed from the hand of the foe." And every song we play is someone telling their story through music. And I think it's Revelation that says that that your testimony is powerful. And as I'm speaking, the donations are coming through. It's just amazing. Thank you so much. We are spending this hour thanking the Canberra community for their generous for being so generous in so many ways. And as I was saying, that everyone tells a story. Some tell it through their lifestyle, some tell it through their music, and that's what we play on One Way FM. Some tell it through their ministry, as far as the number of different ministries that we play on One Way FM. There's a number of local but also international people that tell their story. Let the redeemed of the Lord tell their story. We love it. And I love how the fact that listeners have engaged with us, not only in giving, but actually when you go to onewayfm.com.au to give, you have a chance to answer one of two questions. How has One Way FM been there for you? And what would you say to someone thinking about giving to this fundraiser? And I love this one that says, "The love and encouragement that the station brings, and I love going to the gym in the morning and listening to family-related and parenting advice." So family-related content and parenting advice in the gym, as in working out to that, I can go for that. Yeah, I love hearing that when I'm out running. So maybe that's when you're exercising, listening to, you know, content from One Way FM. That's pretty amazing. What would you say to someone thinking about giving to this fundraiser? In this current world where kindness is truly lacking, we need to have faith and hope. And we recognize that as a station. And that's why we called this fundraiser Sharing Faith and Bringing Hope, because it goes back to our roots as a station. And it's our catch call whenever. I still use it on my Friday One Way Home show. I'll be there on Friday. You're probably thinking, what's BG doing at 5 to 8 on a Tuesday night? Well, I was in here earlier with K-Man and PJ, and it is the last day of the financial year, and I just thought it was important. A few things happened today that I thought, no, I may have just driven back from visiting my father down south, but I wanted to be here in the last closing moments of our financial year just to feel, it makes me feel a little bit more connected, but also I just love sharing faith and bringing hope as a presenter. And I think it's amazing that we have that privilege to be able to share God's love with our community. And that's so important. So you may have heard a couple of donations came through while I was actually speaking. It almost put me off as far as what I was going to say. But thank you so much, Joanna and John from Monash. Thank you so much for thinking of us. Linda from Forest, some earlier donations, Andrew from Gordon, Miranda from Kingston, and Zoltan from Dunlop. You guys rock. Thank you so much for your contribution. And we can contribute to the station in so many ways. Financially is one way. It's the same with worship. The way we worship our God, there's a number of ways we can worship Him. One is our lifestyle, one is our prayers, one is our giving, the other is our faithfulness. There's a number of ways that we can worship God, and it's not all through prayer and praise and so forth. We can worship Him through our offerings and our giving, tithes, offerings, that sort of thing. So we have a new tally update that I'm going to announce just before I sign off for the night. But if you haven't yet given, you've got, well, as far as this financial year goes, because we're certainly not going to close the fundraiser at 12 o'clock tonight, but if you are looking for an opportunity to reduce your taxable income and you've got us on your heart as far as us being someone that you would donate to, onewayfm.com.au is how you can donate. And leave us a message. Tell us how has One Way FM been there for you? And tell us also what would you say to someone thinking about giving to this fundraiser, because it'll still be going tomorrow. Still be going to when I go to bed tonight. But God is faithful. And we would just want to spend this hour to say thank you. Thank you firstly to God for allowing the privilege of this station to partner in that great commission of sharing his faith and his hope and his love, but also to you, the listenership, for being as faithful as well in so many different ways. So on behalf of everyone at the station, thank you for what you've done and what you continue to do. I'm going to sign off. Here is a band, Reliant K, named after a car part, believe it or not, but the spelling has been changed. The song I leave you with is Everybody Wants to Rule the World. And isn't that the case, that if we could rule the world with love, can you imagine what the world would be like? And one day, Christ will return. And it says that every knee shall bow and every tongue confess that he is Lord. I'll leave you with that. Stay safe, Canberra. I will catch you Friday from 4 with our regular Friday One Way Home show with Al. Good night, Canberra. Stay safe. Remember, there's a lot of rain coming our way tomorrow. Stay safe.

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0: Has faith or religion shaped your life in some way? Maybe it's your beliefs today, or the values you were raised with, or the community you've stayed connected to. 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It can also reflect the people, experiences, and communities that have shaped your life. So, this August, take a moment. If Christianity is part of your story, record it.
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2: 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It's Joel and Luke here with the band For King and Country. Thrilled to be talking about a very important moment in time for One Way FM.
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0: Another inspiring thought from Yes He Is.
1: When does someone deserve forgiveness? When they are contrite and sorrowful? When they make amends? Maybe after they've served a specific amount of punishment? When someone wounds and scars someone else, whether by accident or design, there are lasting consequences that cannot be undone. Like ripples from a stone thrown into a pond, each time we lie, steal, lose our temper, gossip, or sin in any way, we set in motion a series of events that would not have happened if we hadn't sinned in the first place. The fact is that human beings are flawed, the world is cursed, death is a relative certainty, and the enemy is actively working in the world to sow the seeds of bitterness, hatred, and unforgiveness to keep people from being reconciled to God. We need to realize that forgiveness cannot be determined or attained by merit. We can't earn it or pay for it. We can never be worthy enough to receive forgiveness, and we should never expect others to meet a certain standard or state before we bestow forgiveness upon them. Instead, we should repay hate with love. Ephesians 4:32 says, "Instead, be kind to each other, tender-hearted, forgiving one another, just as God through Christ has forgiven you." In truth, forgiveness is something we do for ourselves. Lewis B. Smead said, "To forgive is to set a prisoner free and discover that the prisoner was you." It's a choice to let go of blame and anger. That choice to forgive actually frees our hearts and our life from the bondage of bitterness and resentment. It's by no means an easy thing to do because it goes against the grain of our sinful, egocentric human nature. But in those times when society insists that we are within our rights to hold on to anger and condemnation for someone's terrible deeds, our forgiveness speaks mightily into their lives. As they see our act of compassion and love in a situation where it is least expected, they glimpse Christ within us and may move a step closer to be reconciled with God. Beyond the Fall is a very moving short film about the power of forgiveness. To see it, visit yeshe.is.com or download the app.
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4: One thing you should do in marriage is definitely to listen. Everybody kind of knows that.
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6: Do have lots of laughter together and don't expect your spouse to change.
7: Don't fight when you're hungry. Don't fight when you're tired. And do buy each other chocolate.
8: I like that one.
9: What do you think? I mean, there are some good do's and don'ts there, and every marriage can benefit from some insights. How well are you doing? I'm John Fuller, and this is Focus on the Family with Jim Daly, and today we're going to be examining different habits that you can cultivate that will either help or hurt your relationship with your spouse. And thanks for joining us.
8: You know, John, Gene and I have been married like almost 40 years. So probably 20 years ago, I think is a safe guess, I remember something that's going to make every husband shiver right now. Oh. I said to Jean, hey, on a scale of 1 to 10, how's our marriage doing? And she goes, well, what do you think it is? And I said, I think it's like a 9. And she goes, yeah, I think it's more like a 3. And I went, what? Ooh. You know, because I think husbands are, you know, this is often where we're at. We think it's going splendidly. And our wives are not thinking it's going so splendidly. I'm sure the shoe can be on the other foot. And today we want to talk with our guest about doing those things that hopefully get you to a 10. And when you're asked, both are a 10. Wouldn't that be wonderful?
9: That would be nice.
8: I think I may have moved up to a 7 or 8. So I'm feeling like I'm doing better, but well, I better ask Jean again.
9: I think we've got her on the line, Jim.
8: Yeah, right. Hang the phone up.
9: Yeah.
8: No, it's a good question.
9: Yeah,
8: though.
9: It is. And we've got a great guest here to talk about marriage and being stronger as a couple. Dr. Randy Schrader is here. He's an author, speaker, and licensed marriage and family therapist. And he and his wife, Jenny, are celebrating 50 years. How awesome is that?
8: That's great.
9: He's written a landmark book that we keep coming back to,
8: yeah,
9: Jim.
8: It's the book that keeps on giving.
9: There's so much to mine here. It's called Simple Habits for Marital Happiness, Practical Skills and Tools that Build a Strong and Satisfying Relationship.
8: Randy, welcome back to Focus.
10: It is great to be with you. I am so grateful for you two and Focus on the Family, strengthening marriages and helping families.
8: We're doing it every day. Let me ask you, and this is a really important place to start, forgiveness and that linkage with happiness. Why is forgiveness such an ingredient into a happy marriage?
10: Well, we think about forgiveness, we immediately think about Jesus and the fact that he died for the sins of the world, our sins. And it's through forgiveness the three of us and all your listeners get to walk into heaven to be with Jesus for eternal life one day.
8: Yeah, that's good, Randy, but you don't know my husband. He ain't no Jesus. Right? That's what I think some wives would say.
10: Well, and that's why forgiveness is the glue. And in fact, the Bible has 125 references to the importance of forgiveness for interpersonal relationships. And so without forgiveness, I always say it's almost impossible to have lifelong happiness in a marriage relationship.
8: Yeah. Let me make sure the listeners and viewers understand this, because I've met people that say, oh, yeah, I've forgiven him or I've forgiven her. But you can tell it hasn't happened. You know, it's just even in the tone of the person's voice, it doesn't sound like it was real. Speak to that delusion, if I could call it that, where a person, especially a spouse in a marriage, says, yeah, I forgave her. What does it mean to really, truly forgive somebody?
10: Great question, Jim. Forgiveness is a process. And I always kind of remember three big words besides process. It's a gift and a promise. God, for the sake of Jesus Christ, gives us the gift of forgiveness. Likewise, the greatest gift a husband and wife can give to each other is forgiveness. It can be hard for all of us to forgive others. And I, when Jenny has needs to forgive me, I need to forgive her. We may think, gosh, you know, that's going to be hard to do. Yet, God gave me the gift. I need to give my spouse the gift. And then it's a promise not to bring up the forgiven wrong once it has been forgiven. At God, the Bible tells us, I will remember your sins no more. God forgives and forgets. As humans, all we do is forgive. We're still going to remember, but we promise not to bring it up to our spouse again. And then it's a process. With some deep hurts, maybe every day I've had hundreds or over 1,000 spouses tell me every morning, Dr. Schrader, I say out loud, with God's help, I'm working at forgiving my spouse for that particular deep hurt.
8: So start your day with that thought in mind. That's a good place to aim for in terms of that forgiveness. But what are the dangers of allowing unforgiveness? I think you used in the book a golf analogy, which quickly got my attention. how do we deal with that unforgiveness?
10: Well, and forgiveness can be like, I say in my book, divots on a golf course. The polite thing to do when there are divots is to replace the divot or replace the divot with grass seed so that the grass grows back. If the divots are not repaired, the golf course is going to become barren. Likewise, if forgiveness hurts are not replaced, with forgiveness, then a marriage can become barren and continue to hurt.
8: For the non-golfer, that divot is someone like me who hits more dirt than ball, and then it puts this big chunk of earth, it displaces it, and you have to repair it, which you should. Yes. But that's the point you're making.
10: Yes, sir.
8: Come back and repair the divot.
10: Yes, I like that. Yes.
8: You know, another analogy you have is, it's a little bit on the gross side. I was thinking, was this eighth grade? I may have said this, but you say unforgiveness is a lot like eating off dirty dishes.
10: Yes. Good. Well, if the three of us tonight had spaghetti, and then we don't wash those plates, we set them on the kitchen counter. Tomorrow night, we have barbecue chicken on those same plates we had spaghetti, but we don't wash them, set them on the kitchen counter. Eventually, we're going to get food poisoning. Mm-hmm. And likewise, a marriage can become poison when the plates aren't washed and clean. And that's what forgiveness does. Forgiveness washes those plates. You know, I could tell a little story that would help with apologizing, forgiving. My PhD doctoral dissertation was actually on the benefits of apologizing and forgiving for a marriage. And I went through the whole Bible, read numerous books, numerous articles, and I wrote 350 pages on apologizing and forgiving and the benefits for a marriage. I had pastors refer struggling couples to me who wanted to strengthen their marriage, and many of them were on the verge of divorce. There had been adultery. And before I take couples through a process and explaining, apologizing, forgiving in detail, and I had them assess their marriage. And the best marriage was a C of those couples that came in. So most, there were marriages that graded themselves F, some D, some C. Once they learned the apologizing, forgiving process, and I also had them apologize to each other and then forgive each other with I forgive you, or with God's help, I'll work at forgiving you. It was amazing that when they assessed themselves after learning how to apologize, how to forgive, and all the little details about forgiveness that we don't really have time to talk about today, the marriages that were F went to C. Mm. The marriages that were D went to B, and the marriages that were C went to A.
8: Yeah.
10: Just absolutely amazing how we're going to spend eternal life in heaven because of forgiveness.
8: You know, and what's so puzzling for us as human beings, I think, just for Gene and I, I'll just talk about our own experience. Why live there? Why not try to have a better marriage, have a healthier, happier marriage? I mean, you're going to live together, you know, if you don't have an accident of some sort. You're going to be together 60 plus years if you married at 22, 23, right? So you think about that, it's almost insanity that you'd prefer to live in marriage mire than actually improve it and have a good time, especially as Christians.
10: But
8: these are the elements that you need. Another illustration that you have in the book is the marriage mirror. Now, I don't know about you. I just went, ooh, a marriage mirror. What is it, and how do you see yourself in that?
10: That is a great question as well, Jim. And we need to be able to identify when we create hurts and disappointments in our marriage relationships, and look in the mirror. It's just like we look in a mirror to see, you know, what needs to be improved on our appearance before we go out. And likewise, it's good to look in the marriage mirror to see, you know, how we may have hurt our spouse's feelings. Could be intentionally, could be unintentionally. I'd say most of the time, as we grow as spouses, there's a lot of unintentional hurts, and yet still that's a hurt, and that needs to be apologized for and forgiven. And so that marriage mirror is important. And I have often asked thousands of times spouses, what would you like about being married to yourself?
8: And then, That's a great question.
10: And then a follow-up question, what would you dislike about being married to yourself? And that's a good question for the three of us. I mean, you guys are marriage experts. I'm a marriage expert. I need to ask that question, two questions to continue my walk in becoming better and better in every way as a Christian spouse.
8: Man, years ago, Jean and I, we were having an argument about something, and she said, you know, I love you. I don't like you right now. And I said, how could you not like me? She goes, yeah, that's the problem. So I think my mirror might be a little clouded at times, but I'm sorry, Jean. So, but, you know, it's so fun. You and Jenny, likewise, in the book, you talk about times that you were not in sync or doing well, and that you had to navigate with her kind of emotional hurts and forgiveness in your own marriage. Has forgiveness ever been that kind of struggle for you?
10: Well, I think it is for all of us, because we're all imperfect, flawed sinners, and it can be a challenge. There are different rituals that I, healing rituals, I call them, that I ask couples to go through once they have forgiven. You know, I'll suggest that they intentionally pray for their spouse's mental well-being, emotional well-being, physical well-being, for 7 consecutive days. Yeah. I take them through what I call a Jesus exercise, where couples take a trip across the Atlantic Ocean in their mind, go below the cross of Jesus, picture Jesus, crown of thorns on his head, dying for the sins of the world and that spouse's sins, and then picture their spouse standing right there across from them at the cross of Jesus. And the spouse says, I'm sorry I hurt you by being unfaithful or saying ABC. And they always ask the humility part, and the most important part in the forgiveness process is, will you please forgive me? And then they ask, will you please forgive me? And then the spouse who needs to forgive, who's been betrayed, would say, I forgive you, or with God's help, I'll work at forgiving you. And they do that 7 times. Picture their spouse saying, I'm sorry I hurt you by, will you please forgive me? And they say, I forgive you, with God's help, I'll work at forgiving you. I'll never forget, I had a nurse whose husband was a doctor, but he had been unfaithful to his wife. And I remember her saying to me, she said, Dr. Schrader, I'm a nurse, blood doesn't bother me. She said, but what I did is pictured myself filled with sin, and then I pictured myself touching the cross of Jesus, and a drop of blood from his forehead where the crown of thorns was on his head came down and hit my hand and turned me righteous and holy. So I need forgiveness, just like my husband. And then I pictured my husband saying to me, I'm so sorry I hurt you by being unfaithful. Will you please forgive me? And I said, sometimes it's going to need to be. With God's help, I'm working at forgiving you. Again, it's a process. And she said, that helps me so much. And I've had hundreds, maybe over 1,000 spouses say every morning in the shower, they picture that Jesus exercise and may not do it 7 times, but they'll say out loud in the shower every morning, with God's help, I'm working at forgiving my spouse.
8: Yeah.
10: So that process goes and they don't bring it up to their spouse's memory.
8: And I would think that changes that spouse's heart.
10: Oh, that softens the heart tremendously.
8: That's what it's doing.
10: Softens the heart.
8: You know, one of the things I want to be, I guess, gentle here, because we've used that example of unfaithfulness and forgiving that person. That's perhaps the deepest wound that you can have in a marriage.
10: Yes.
8: And I'm sure some people listening or watching have heard that. And, you know, that is the one thing that the Lord says that can dissolve a marriage. What's been your experience working with people that have had that situation and the outcome if they can hold together and be in love again?
10: Terrific question again. And I thank God that it came up, because I have seen hundreds and hundreds of couples where there's been adultery restore their relationships and have better marriages after the adultery.
8: It's kind of like everything's out there, and the wounds and sin are just out in front now. There's nothing, I'm not hiding anything.
10: Exactly. Secrets hurt relationships, and yet they need knowledge in the seven major areas of a marriage, and that's what I cover in Simple Habits for Marital Happiness. They need that logical knowledge. They need practical phrases, positive actions, specific guidelines, and then they restore their relationship. Now, to rebuild trust is a process, but it happens. And I always have the betrayed spouse make a list of actions and make a list of phrases that will rebuild trust. Again, hundreds of spouses, the betrayer will say every morning to the betrayed spouse, "I am committed to you today. And also, I will be faithful to you today." And that begins to rebuild the trust process. And there's actions. You know, that if they're not going to be home on time, they text and say, "Hey, I'm going to be 15 minutes late." So it doesn't hurt the trust. And yeah, in answer to your question, couples restore their relationship.
8: Randy, let me ask you this. We've laid out the case for forgiveness, obviously, but we're still human. And our flesh works against the spirit in us as Christians.
10: Sure.
8: So why specifically with Christians do we struggle so much with forgiveness? And again, it doesn't have to be in the context of unfaithfulness, but anything along that continuum where somebody has hurt us, where our spouse has hurt us, why do we struggle with that forgiveness, knowing that that's what the Lord would want from us?
10: Well, it's just human to have a hard time saying those words. And the other thing I think is so important is to use the forgive word and to say, "I forgive you," or, "With God's help, I'll work at forgiving you," and not say, "That's okay, no problem, I'm over it." To say, "I forgive you," or, "With God's help, I'll work at forgiving you," seals the forgiveness process and makes it easier to move forward in a marriage relationship.
9: Yeah. You know, I mentioned, Randy, the process part of this conversation, and you liken a good marriage to baking a good apple pie together.
8: Wow, got my attention.
9: So what's that about?
10: Well, it takes two healthy spouses to make a healthy Christian marriage. And so personal issues can hurt a marriage relationship, like a high control spouse or abuse or verbal abuse or addictions. And so in a healthy marriage, both spouses add healthy ingredients to that good tasting apple pie.
8: Yeah.
10: If either spouse is a vinegar spouse and throws in vinegar into that apple pie, of course, it's going to taste not good, horrible. And so the spouse with the personal issues would need to really work hard to make sure that they improve on whatever that personal issue is, so that that apple pie tastes delicious and they got healthy ingredients, both of them, going into the apple pie.
8: You kind of caught me with the apple pie analogy, because I'm thinking of the shopping list. So do we sit together and create the shopping list, and then we scratch out the vinegar? And who creates the shopping list? I mean, you know what I'm saying? Like, if I were to create the apple pie for your shopping list, it would be control. It would be, you know, worry, complaining. That's not a good apple pie, dear. Let's get apples. So I want love. I want affection. I want affirmation. I mean, I'm just playing with that. Like,
10: yeah, no, and that's a good question. And logical knowledge can help with that. And that's why in Simple Habits for Marital Happiness, I look at seven major areas of the marriage relationship. And those habits point out, like you just said, control issues, or a spouse that's critical all the time, and or other personal issues that that can hurt a marriage relationship. So yeah, you're correct. Couples need to be able to see what are healthy behaviors.
8: That
10: what
8: could
10: are
8: be pretty
10: words?
8: Delicate. That's yeah. pretty delicate,
9: well,
8: that,
9: the,
8: though.
9: The accountability part is what I'm kind of caught on here, Randy. What does the conversation look like? Did you know that your vinegar...
8: Let me take a guess.
9: Yeah.
8: Work on your own shopping list would probably be the safest way to do that, rather than list those shopping ingredients for your spouse.
10: What I ask couples to do, and I have 90 powerful habits in my Christian marriage book, I'll ask couples to pick one habit a week that would strengthen their marriage relationship. So let's, you know, it could be just, you know, a positive. I want more compliments. And so I've got the appreciation vitamin, I call it, and they would read that one. And another spouse says, you know, you're criticizing me almost daily. And so there's another habit they can go and look at that. And so then they can lovingly, I say do it lovingly, read an effective habit every week that will strengthen their marriage relationship and help them come together. And that's a nice way of kind of pointing out, this is bothering me. And will you please work on this to become a healthier Christian partner?
8: You know, another biblical, it seems a biblical reference would be the garden. You know, when things went down, they blamed each other, they hid from God. And I think I want to concentrate on that hiding component. I think as men, I think husbands tend to hide emotionally. We're not as open and honest. I'm sure the shoe can be on the other foot. And if you're in that relationship, I get it. I'm not trying to say it doesn't exist. But where one of the spouses tends to not be forthright, maybe because they don't want to get in trouble.
10: Outstanding point, and so important to talk about secrets hurting a relationship. There are no secrets because God sees everything. And we need to keep that in mind, that God's observing our behaviors, our words, and that puts us on our best Christian behavior. And one of the things I always suggest to couples is that if any activity needs to be secret, it's not a healthy endeavor, especially financial secrets. And I can think of, in terms of financial secrets, a medical doctor one time, I'll never forget it, helping he and his wife, he bought an apartment building and in counseling said, you know, I just forgot to tell you I was going to make that purchase. That's not a little purchase. But yeah, we didn't know. The two big ones I would say are no financial secrets, no technology secrets. And I think it's couples need to be careful, but be comfortable, you know, letting each other see each other's email accounts, see the cell phones, to avoid secrets.
8: In fact, John, do you have an example of that?
9: You know, I do, Jim. I mean, just honestly, yes, there was a time when...
8: I didn't mean to put you on the spot.
9: No, but I appreciate that, because I think sometimes viewers and listeners think we have our act together, and I had some secrets. I had some technology secrets, and it is so wonderful to not have those secrets anymore. I remember Dr. Archibald Hart talking about when we expose secrets to the light, we rob them of their power.
8: Wow. And that's
9: so
8: good.
9: And so that really has resonated with me, and I've seen that in my own life. Just what a beautiful thing to have no secrets, to be known and loved and accepted. I'm not saying I'm perfect on this, but
8: it's
9: pretty revolutionary.
8: Well, that's great.
10: Yeah, that is great.
8: Yeah. Mm-hmm. Well, Dr. Schrader, this has been a great session for John and I to be with you and for you to straighten out some of our foibles in marriage. But
10: reminders for me as well. Yeah. We're all imperfect.
8: Yeah. Gene and Dana are going to listen to this. We're had, you know.
9: And that's okay.
8: She's going to say, I heard you on the broadcast the other day. It was so refreshing that you actually knew some of your weaknesses. No, I mean, it's fun. And we have a great relationship. But this has been really good stuff. Every time you're on the program, Randy, people respond so positively. You just have a great way of blending biblical truth with human reality and then putting it into day-to-day practice, which is awesome for a counselor. It's kind of the gift you need, right?
10: Well, I am grateful for this opportunity, and I pray that by God's grace, many marriages will be improved and strengthened through these powerful habits.
8: Yeah. Mm-hmm. We're going to pick up next time with CPR, which is obviously, you know, what you do to a heart that is not functioning, but your CPR is a little different. Just tease us with what your CPR is.
10: Well, we'll talk about how to be respectful, even with those relationships that can be difficult.
8: So civil,
10: polite, and respectful.
8: Yeah, there you go. Your CPR in marriage. So revive the marriage heart and join us again next time when we pick the conversation up right there. Thanks for being with us, Randy.
10: My honor again. Thanks for having me.
9: And that's how day one of a two-part program with Dr. Randy Schrader came to a close. I love his energy and love his insights, and get his book so you can go deeper and really make some fine-tune adjustments to your relationship. Again, the title, Simple Habits for Marital Happiness, and it's available at most bookstores or online retailers. 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I'm John Fuller.
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4: 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Today, the final message of an inspirational series in the book of James called 12 Evidences of Faith. Dr. Michael Youssef helps you better understand the

evidence here that the Apostle James gives us as this 12th evidence of faith. First, in verse 13, he says, pray always. Secondly, in verses 14 and 15, he says, pray for one another. And then thirdly, he comes to verses 16 to 18 and he said, pray the kind of prayer that releases God's power, that brings about answers to prayer. And fourthly, he says, pray for you and for others that they may remain faithful to the Lord. First, he said, pray all times. Is any of you in trouble? He should pray. Any of you happy should praise. You see, James understood, like most of us understand, that when you're in trouble, when you're going through tough times, we can become real great prayer warriors. We pray hard and we pray diligently when we are going through tough times, when we want something from God, we want God to answer. We're at every prayer meeting. We're asking people to pray for us. When we are pressed by our circumstances, when we come to the end of ourselves, we pray. And we become great prayer people, men, women, boys and girls. And what James is saying is that when God answers your prayer, that you should be as serious and as diligent and as intentional in praising God as much as you were when you were petitioning God. Amen. That's what he's saying. The problem with spiritual immaturity is that when we want God, we ask and we ask and we ask. And then when God answers our prayer, we may, just may, say, thank you, God, and run off until we need him again. Now, James is saying it's okay to pray and petition God in the time of suffering. Don't you stop asking God in the times of trouble. Don't you stop asking God to bring your needs to him. Keep on doing it, but please praise him with the same intensity and with the same desire, with the same diligence, and with the same persistence when he answers your prayer. Now, here's a major problem with some believers. And I'm saying some, not everybody. You can identify with it, whether you are or you're not. There are some people, when they're facing tough times, difficult times, instead of pressing hard toward the heart of God, they withdraw fellowship from God. They stop praying. Are you one of those? Listen carefully. Just when they need to be closest to God, they run away from him. Some Christians do that, and you wonder why. Why they do this? At least there are two reasons. Both are really either false view of God or false view of what suffering is. First, many Christians have the wrong view of suffering. They think that if they have been dealt a powerful blow or a setback in life, then God must be angry with them. And because kids learn to avoid and get away from an angry parent, they avoid God because they think God is angry with them. Now, this is a faulty view of understanding God and the grace of God in life. I'm talking about Christians. I'm talking about believers. I'm talking about people who have been born again, saved by grace. I'm not talking about somebody outside the church. But the reason they do that, every time they're in trouble, they get away from God instead of getting closer to God, is because they have never let go of the feeling of guilt and shame and inadequacy of their past sins. That's why. And so when God pursues them, trying to enfold them in his gracious arm, they think that God is out there to punish them. When he's trying to enfold them into his loving arms to say, I love you, I care for you, I forgave your sins, my son paid for your sins on the cross, they run away from the loving God like a frightened, guilty child. The second thing is that many people stay away from God in times of trouble because they are angry with God. Now, whether they are going through financial crisis or whether they're going through some health issues, now whether they're going through some setbacks of some sort in life, they become angry with God. And listen to me, Satan loves it when a believer's angry with God. He really does. He feels that he's got you exactly where he wants you. Why? Because that way he can get

0: them to rationalize sin and rebellion. How? How does Satan do that? Listen carefully. He comes to the person and says, you know, listen, Snookums, whatever your name is, you need to get back at God for not doing this or not doing that or the other thing. Asaph was a great musician. He was the head of the choir for King David. Wonderful composer. Wrote lots of wonderful psalms. And in Psalm 73, he looked at how the wicked seem to be prospering and the righteous are suffering. And he got angry with God. He said, I'm wasting my righteous living. I've been good to God. How come God cannot be good to me? And then God graciously takes him and let him see the eternity and what's going to happen to those so-called prospering wicked people. And then in the end, he says, oh, Lord, I am sorry. I was a donkey. That's a Semitic way of saying, I was stupid, spiritually stupid, and I'm deeply sorry. Years ago, a child psychologist told me this. I have never forgotten it, and I'll never forget it. He said, the number one reason some teenagers get into trouble, whether it be cutting themselves or pornography or whatever, sexual illicitness or addiction of any kind, he said, the number one reason is that they convince themselves that their parents don't love them. And if they convince themselves that the parents don't love them, they can justify the rebellion and sin. Listen, that's how some believers behave. That's how some believers react. They say, God doesn't love me. And Satan loves it. Pray in the times of trouble does at least three things. It's an antidote to loneliness. It is a reminder that God is in control. And it helps us see things and circumstances from God's perspective, not ours. Back in 1855, an Irish poet by the name of Joseph Scriven composed a hymn that is known to most of us, What a Friend We Have in Jesus. Most people don't realize that that hymn came out of the furnace of affliction. You see, Joseph was engaged to be married, not just once, but twice. His first fiancée drowned in the day before the wedding supposed to take place. The second time he got engaged, his fiancée died of pneumonia. And you imagine the girls in town are running away from him. And in the end, he decided that he's going to dedicate his life 24/7 to serving the Lord. Far from being angry with God, he gave his whole to God. In fact, he wrote that song originally as a poem for his mother to comfort her when he left Ireland and went to Canada. But then some of the stanzas was added later. Have we trials and temptations? Have we trouble anywhere? We should never be discouraged. Take it to the Lord in prayer. Can we find a friend so faithful who will all our sorrows share? Jesus knows our every weakness. Take it to the Lord in prayer. Pray all the times. Secondly, he said, pray for one another. Pray for one another. Verses 14 and 15. Is any of you sick? You should call the elders of the church and pray over him and anoint him with oil and in the name of the Lord. See, James speaking about the person who's so sick he couldn't go to church. And he talks about the oil because the oil is a symbol of the Holy Spirit's power to heal. Now, I think some of you know this, but I want to tell you anyway. This particular verse is talking about the faith of the elders, not the faith of the sick person. Now, I am not minimizing the faith of the sick person, but I want to tell you, at least in this passage, he's talking about the faith of the elders. And what just this prayer of faith is all about? What is that all about? It is the belief expressed in prayer by the elders of the church, namely that our sovereign God is in the business of healing people. It is the belief that the option for healing remains in God's hands, not ours. It is the belief that when we do pray, we do not order God to do something like a genie. It is a belief that we submit to the sovereign will of God. It is a belief that God, it's his prerogative to heal or not an obligation. It is a belief that our obligation is to petition God and then trust Him fully for the outcome. Pray at all times. Pray for each other. Thirdly, he said, pray the prayer that releases the power of God in answer prayer. Talk about misunderstood verse. Therefore, confess your sins to each other, and the prayer of the righteous man, as in the old translation said, availeth much. This is powerful and effective. What does that mean? Confess your sins to one another. Now, here's the sad part. It is fashionable in some circles in this 21st century church in the West to take this to mean that you got to hang out all your dirty laundry for everyone to see. Tell everybody every sin you committed. I'm aware of some groups that practice this travesty and ended up destroying many a marriage because of this public revelation. They think that this verse means you got to be total honesty. And they think total honesty means that you tell everything. I want you to listen carefully, please, because that is a total misunderstanding of this verse. Because when you do that, where is the focus? The focus is on sin, not on the power of God to forgive sin. When you focus on that, and when you focus on the sin, not the power of God to forgive sins, the devil can use that to drag you back to sin. So what does it mean, confessing your sin one to another? Listen very carefully. First, you must begin confession of sin to God. Because ultimately, every sin is a sin against God. The psalmist in Psalm 51 said, against you and only you have I sinned. And that is why 1 John 1:9 says, if we confess our sins, He is faithful and just to forgive us our sins. Secondly, we confess our sin only to the people who are affected by our sin. Jesus said in Matthew chapter 5, He said, you go to the altar and you're about to offer your gift, and then you remember you hurt somebody. You said you did something wrong. And you leave them there and not stand up in the middle of the temple and said, hey guys, I've done this and this and the other thing. He said, no, go to the person. You go to the person that you wronged and you confess to him or her. The third thing I want to tell you is this. We should never confess our sins beyond those who have been impacted by our sins. Private sins require private confession to God and to the individual who's been hurt by our sin. Why is this so important? Listen to me. Why? Because such accurate and biblical confession releases the power of God. You see, when you don't confess your sin, you create a barrier between you and God. Now, God does not put the barrier. Now, don't blame God for that. God never moves. God never changes. But we place a barrier between us and God. When we confess our sin, what we are doing? We come in agreement with God because God knows what happened anyway. God knows our sin anyway. And therefore, when I come in agreement with God, I said, God, I am deeply sorry. I repent. Please forgive me. James said there is a secret of blessing when you come in agreement with God. There's a power in agreement. Imagine the power of agreement with God. Listen, if we don't keep short accounts with God, every time we pray, we're going to feel like heaven is like iron and the earth is like a brass. We are going anywhere. The psalmist said, if I incline a sin in my heart, that is, if I don't confess my sin, God will not hear me. That barrier that we have created by our sin. Here's something I want to tell you must never, never, never forget. Those believers who are not growing spiritually, it is because they have a casual attitude towards sin. They really do. They have a casual attitude towards sin. But sometimes you have to ask the question, what keeps a person from confessing to God and confessing to the person that they're wrong? What keeps them from asking for forgiveness? Well, sometimes it's because of pride. We don't want to say we're wrong. We don't want to say, I'm sorry. pride plays a dominant role. Other times, because of fear. We always say, well, what's going to happen if that person withdraws forgiveness from me? What's going to happen if that person rebuffs me? What's going to happen if that person deliberately turns around and hurts me? Let me tell you something. It is worth it. It is worth it to be able to receive the blessing of God and the power that He releases in answer to prayers. It's worth it. The blessing of confession and seeking forgiveness. And sometimes it's just general dishonesty. We, like Adam, you know, we try to hide from God and hide from others and even hide from ourselves. We'd rather cover up than confess. But that's why James is saying that it is vitally important to confess. It's vitally important. Why? He gives us the answer in verse 16. Healing will take place when we do. What kind of healing is he talking about? It is the healing that comes from mending our fellowship with God, from mending our fellowship with one another. Look at the last line of verse 16. The prayer of the righteous. You have to ask, who are the righteous? Listen carefully. All the believers are righteous in some way because we have no righteousness of ourselves when we came to the Lord Jesus Christ, received Him as Savior and Lord. The Bible said Jesus imputes His righteousness upon us. So we only have an imputed righteousness. All the believers do. But I know, and you know, not all believers walk in that righteousness. And that is why he's saying, when we have short accounts with God, when we confess, that is the righteousness that pleases God. And that's why the prayer of the righteous, not a special super saint, not a pastor or an elder, but anybody who is walking in the righteousness of Jesus Christ, who's confessing and keeping short accounts and not holding grudges and not building grudges, that person, his prayer and her prayer are going to be answered. See, that's the power that God releases as a result of us keeping short accounts. And that's why he goes on to tell us about Elijah. Elijah was intimate with God. Elijah was attuned to the mind of God. Elijah would not allow anything to come between him and God. Elijah knew the mind of God so much so that when he prayed, God released his power. But Elijah was far from perfect. Let me give you a Yusuf translation. Elijah was flawed like all of us. I know it's rough translation, but that's really what he meant. But he would not allow a barrier to build between him and God. Elijah knew God. He trusted God fully. He obeyed God even when his knees were knocking. Pray all the times. Pray for others. Pray that prayer that releases the power of God. And fourthly, pray that you and others remain faithful. Verses 19 and 20. One of you should wander from the truth, and someone should bring him back. He said, remember this, whoever turns a sinner from error of his way will save him from death and cover a multitude of sins. Do you know someone who's wandering from the Lord right now? Someone who's wandering from the fold of God? You may be a person here today who had wandered away from the fold of God, and God brought you here for a purpose to hear this message, because God is pursuing you. He wants you to come into His embrace. He's not pursuing you so He punishes you. He's pursuing you so He might bring you in and hold you and enfold you. If you know someone that you try to restore and bring back to the truth, and for whatever reason they're not responsive, listen to me very carefully. Here's what you need to know. Don't ever give up praying for that person. Don't ever surrender his or her soul. Keep asking for the opportunity to restore the brother or the sister. Your prayer will cover a multitude of sin. In all of this, there's something of vital importance. He's saying that love does not sweep sin under the carpet. It doesn't. And where there is love, there is truth. And where there is truth, there is an honest confession. Where there is honest confession of sin, there is cleansing and forgiveness and power. Beloved, I know in the spiritual life, sometimes people feel trapped. They may feel trapped in an illness. They may feel trapped in a financial circumstances, not their own doing. They may feel trapped in past sins. They may feel trapped in some opposition and scorn of others. They may feel trapped in one form of addiction or another. And when you feel trapped, the natural tendency is to panic. But don't do the natural. Do the supernatural. There's some natural tendency is to lose your head, or you pound and you scream, or imagine the worst. That is why, don't forget, there is an emergency button. It's called prayer. And you can pray to the one who has limitless power, who listens to you 24/7. The one who loves you more than anyone is able to love you. The prayer of the righteous availeth much. After confession and cleansing and restoration, God's power is going to be released in you. The question is, are you ready?
1: Thank you for making time to listen to Dr. Michael Youssef and Leading the Way. I really appreciated this timely reminder that prayer is reaching out to the one who has limitless power and loves me more than anyone.
2: I grew up in a very traumatic living situation. I was sexually abused. I was very terrified of pretty much everything, and I didn't trust anyone. And I had a great desire to be loved. My heart craved love. As I look back, I can tell that there were many instances where the Lord was beckoning for me to draw near to Him. Sometimes I would just walk by a church and I felt like the church was calling me to come inside. One day I was at home and the Lord impressed in my spirit that He was real. And I decided to ask the Lord to come into my heart and save me. And I was baptized. As I grew in my Christian faith, I entered a phase in my life where it was very confusing. It was during that time of crisis that I started listening to Dr. Michael Youssef's teachings, which I found were very uncompromising, and that really drew me. The Lord was showing me that I needed to hold fast to His word and that He could be trusted as a sure foundation. And Dr. Youssef preaches the uncompromising truth, the word of God.
0: Though your sins are like scarlet, they shall be white as snow. That's our God.
2: By listening to Dr. Michael Youssef, my faith began to grow. As the Lord says, faith cometh by hearing, and hearing by the word of God. And when I found out that Dr. Youssef and the rest of the team were coming to DC, I was so excited. I just knew that I had to be there to hear Dr. Youssef proclaim the gospel and to be in prayer along with my brothers and sisters in Christ. It was such an amazing event. In addition to Awake America, I am so excited about the navigators. There are people all over the world who can access these navigators and hear the gospel being proclaimed in their own native language. That is just so awesome. The Lord used Leading the Way with Dr. Michael Youssef in my life to help me greatly. Now, the way that the Lord is using me, He's just constantly connecting me with people and giving me a burden for people so that I can pray for them and share the good news of the gospel. You can trust the Lord. He loves you. His word is true.
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1: News.
2: I'm Mark Dransfield. Another case of H5 bird flu has been confirmed on WA's south coast in a giant petrel recovered near Esperance. It brings the total number of confirmed cases to 5, 4 in WA and 1 in South Australia. Federal Agriculture Minister Julie Collins says all cases have been in wild migratory seabirds and there's still no proof of mass mortalities.
3: There is no evidence currently of infection in our poultry or agriculture systems and there remains a low risk to human health. Given the spread of the H5 globally, it's not unexpected that other migratory seabirds may have also arrived at other locations along Australia's coastline.
2: The federal government says it's open to paying superannuation to teenagers who work under 30 hours a week. Many big businesses already pay teens their super, but around 500,000 young people are currently missing out. The issue's being pushed by the Greens, who are expected to make it a priority in upcoming budget negotiations. Treasurer Jim Chalmers says the idea is not without merit.
4: I think this is a really important issue. In fact, I met with a delegation of young workers just last week, brought to Canberra by the SDA, because I do think this is a really important issue. We're engaging with unions, with the super sector, with young people.
2: Some Qantas customers will soon receive messages about potential payouts they could be entitled to stemming from pandemic flight cancellations. Echo Law is sending communications to travellers who received flight credits instead of refunds between 2020 and 2022. Lawyer Andrew Paul says more than 1 million customers could be eligible.
5: Over the next 2 weeks, we're going to be sending text messages and emails to over 1 million Australians, letting them know of their entitlement to come forward and claim a payment from that settlement.
2: Australia's immunisation program is expanding to cover a pneumococcal bacterial infection vaccine for another 2 million people. Adults over 65, First Nations people over 24 and newly eligible at-risk adults will be included. Associate Professor Michael Woodward says it's an effective vaccine for a nasty bug.
6: It covers about 75% of all of the variants of this germ that are currently causing invasive pneumococcal disease in older adults.
2: A university study has trained humans to spot AI-generated faces. Peter Carey reports.
7: Experts say deepfake faces have become so realistic, it's difficult for people to tell them apart from real humans. ANU Associate Professor Amy Dorr says the training could help reduce AI fraud.
8: Over repeated exposure, participants build an intuitive sense of spotting AI faces in the same way that expertise often develops through experience rather than learning explicit rules.
2: The Queensland Hotels Association is welcoming the state government's licensing extension for the Socceroos knockout clash. Pubs and clubs can apply for a special temporary licence, allowing venues to trade between 3 and 7am on Saturday for Australia's match against Egypt. QHA Chief Executive Bernie Hogan says it's a positive step.
9: It's a wonderful outcome from the Queensland government. Letting people have a choice rather than just being stuck in the old compliance mindset. And it's a breath of fresh air, good on them, and now it's up to us to do it properly.
2: This is Air News. First to AFL, and Demons forward Harrison Petty is tracking well to return from a hamstring injury for Saturday's clash against Hawthorn in Launceston. Meantime, the Crows are keen to get back on the winners list after being overrun in Showdown 60. They face the Eagles in the West in Round 17. Coach Matthew Nicks says they need to get past the loss psychologically.
10: Are we continuing to work through building that belief? Not doubt, building the belief in ourselves. And this is a player-driven belief that we can get it done. I think the more games we string together where you knock off some of these top four sides, the more belief you build in yourselves. The weekend is one that sets you back. You know, you take almost one step forward and the weekend's two steps back.
2: NRL and the Penrith Panthers have given prop Moses Leota permission to speak to rival clubs. The 30-year-old is on contract until the end of next year, but looks set to cash in on a bumper deal while freeing up salary cap space for the Panthers. And Germany's been eliminated from the FIFA World Cup in a shock penalty shootout loss to Paraguay. Meantime, Brazil scored in stoppage time to beat Japan 2-1. Netherlands and Morocco finished 1-1, with Netherlands sent packing on penalties. Morocco goes on to play Canada next. Australian Independent Radio News.
11: The promise of God comes from Philippians 4. And God, who takes care of you, will supply all your needs from his glorious riches, which have been given to you in Christ Jesus.

0: Simplicity and simple have a lot in common, although we may not like to think so. Hi, I'm Chuck Swindoll. Alan Redpath writes this about simplicity in Christ. All the great men of God have been so simple. These men with brilliant minds were basically like little children in their walk with God. A man may be a saint without having many of the qualities which the world today rates very highly, but he will never be a saint without simplicity of soul, a simplicity that is in Christ. Alan Redpath was right. That's what we all need. The basic, dynamic, personal simplicity of faith in Jesus Christ.
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0: The burdens of life can, at times, feel rather heavy. And the longer you carry them, the heavier they become, sapping you of your strength, robbing you of your joy. Is that really how you want to live? Hi, I'm Bernie Diamond, and welcome again to Fresh. Humans have been using camels as beasts of burden for nearly 3,000 years. There's a reason for that. A camel can carry around 450 kilograms or 1,000 pounds across the desert, not because it's simply strong, but because God designed it with special tendon and joint engineering that locks its legs when it kneels. So the weight of the load doesn't press directly on its muscles. Rather, it's transferred through its skeletal frame. So the camel doesn't strain under its burden the way we would. Its structure does the work. Hold that thought as we dive into this powerful scripture where God speaks to his people Israel through the prophet, Nehemiah chapter 8, verse 10. Nehemiah said, "Go and enjoy choice food and sweet drinks, and send some to those who have nothing prepared. This day is holy to our Lord. Do not grieve, for the joy of the Lord is your strength." They were struggling under multiple heavy loads, those people. Sound familiar? Now picture that camel's strength. In the same way, the joy of the Lord is your strength. Your strength amidst hardship isn't about gritting your teeth and pushing harder. It's about God's joy re-engineering how the weight falls on you. Instead of the burden crushing your spirit, his joy in you carries it, locking you into his strength and not your own. God's joy doesn't just lift your heart. It carries your load, for the joy of the Lord is your strength. That's God's word, fresh for you today.
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When you hear the name guide dogs, you normally think of this. But did you know Guide Dogs New South Wales ACT also provides a range of other services to help people with vision loss to stay safe and independent? Best

0: Here's Dr. Charles Stanley, keeping believers in touch with God.
1: If I am in a difficult situation and I'm crying out to God and I can thank Him while I'm in that, here's what it says. It says, first of all, I'm in the process of learning something, that I have submitted my will to the will of God in this situation, though I may not particularly like it. I have opened myself up to learn. I've opened myself up to grow. I've opened myself up to see God from a different perspective. I'm learning the ways of God. I'm open for God to teach me new ways about Himself. And I am willing to wait. It speaks of patience. So when Paul says that we are to diligently pursue and diligently to plead and diligently to cry out with a spirit of wakefulness and vigilance, but to do so in the spirit of thanksgiving, Paul is giving us the proper attitude toward prayer.
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1: Studies have found that music has multiple positive effects on our mood, our state of mind, and even the chemical states of our bodies. 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Worship is about submitting our life to God, not just making us feel better.
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1: 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The Lord bless you and watch, guard and keep you. The Lord make his face to shine upon and enlighten you and be kind, merciful and giving favour to you. The Lord lift up his approving countenance upon you and give you tranquility of heart and life continually.
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0: 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I just wanted to say a massive thank you to everybody who contributed to our appeal. 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
1: Did you know that you can be a Christian for all the wrong reasons? It's true, because that used to be me. It's just like any relationship. If you go into it for the wrong reason, you're going to be miserable and you're going to make your partner miserable as well. When you serve God for the wrong reasons, you're just a slave. And that's why so many people in our world don't want to be Christians, because they've seen what too many Christians are like. There's no freedom in serving God for the wrong reasons. There's no joy, no grace, no true goodness in the life. It all comes down to your motivation, your reason for serving God, and it's the difference between false religion and true religion. False religion serves God to get, to buy his favor. True religion simply receives God's favor through Jesus Christ. So remember, true religion serves God out of selfless love.
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One of the buzzwords at the moment is manifest, as in the universe is going to manifest to me. In other words, if I wish real hard, the universe somehow is going to give me the things I wished for. Almost like how people viewed God until people stopped believing in God. But here's the rub. If there is no God and there is only the universe, then the universe is cold, impersonable, unthinking, and unable to think. Wish all you like, but an accident of history ain't gonna manifest. And even if it could, what's the guarantee it would manifest good things? Now, Jesus said, ask your heavenly Father. He will give you what you need. An impersonal universe manifesting, or a loving God generously giving? It's personal. I know what I'd prefer. This is Stephen McAlpine with God in 60 Seconds. To open more space for reflection and conversation about God, go to thirdspace.org.au.

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0: 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I just want to say thank you so much for your support. 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

0: As a little boy, it seemed to me that the church knew where it was going. Hi there, I'm Chuck Swindoll. The pulpit was for preaching, and the hymn book was for singing. A congregation was for worship. The gospel was for giving, and a mission was for taking. Now we carry on all kinds of therapy in pulpits today, all kinds of dialogue, all kinds of, well, strange meanderings, rather than seeking an understanding of who God is and what He has said and then doing it. The church must grow deep in the things of God. That is our highest and noblest calling in the church, to trust and to obey.
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2: One way. Sharing faith. Bringing hope.

0: Job 40, in response to Job's questioning of God's wisdom, God sets out his credentials and challenges Job to answer a 77-question creation science exam. He says to Job, "Brace yourself like a man. I will question you, and you shall answer me." The exam covers the breadth of God's creative power, mentioning the wonders of many animals that we are familiar with, such as the lion, raven, deer, ox, and ostrich. Finally, there is Leviathan, a terrifying aquatic creature with an impenetrable hide impervious to harpoons, fearsome teeth, and a back covered in rows of shields. It even has firebrands streaming from its mouth and smoke from its nostrils. Though this may sound mythological to us, Job recognized it as a real creature. Indeed, one candidate from the fossil record is Sarcosuchus, a 12-meter or 40-foot monster with an unusual bulbous cavity at the end of its snout that could conceivably have been used for mixing fire-generating chemicals.
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0: Bradford is Sarcosuchus, a 12-metre or 40-foot monster with an unusual bulbous cavity at the end of its snout that could conceivably have been used for mixing fire-generating chemicals.
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0: The census is coming this August, and one of the questions quietly shapes how Australia understands itself. It asks, what is your religion? For some people, that question feels simple, a personal belief, a label. But for others, it reflects something wider, family background, values, school communities or organisations that continue to shape daily life. When that question is left blank, it can miss part of that picture. If Christianity is part of your story in any of those ways, take a moment to reflect it. Because every answer helps show Australia as it really is.
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5: There's a question that echoes across the centuries. First asked by a puzzled young man climbing a mountain with his father carrying firewood. Do you remember the scene? Isaac asked his dad, "Where's the lamb?" It is in many ways the question the entire Old Testament is asking. And the answer when it finally comes is staggering. Hi, I'm Clayton Bjellin, and today on Insight for Living, Chuck Swindoll continues to trace this thread from the altars of ancient Israel all the way to a moment beside the Jordan River when a voice cut through the crowd and said, "Behold, the Lamb of God."
6: Thank you, our Father, that your Son is our Savior and that he, like a shepherd, leads us. And because we are only sheep, we tend to go our own way. We've read of that, but we knew before we read it that this is true. All we like sheep have gone astray. We have turned each one of us to his own way. Thank you for laying all of our iniquity on another, for we could never have paid our own way into heaven. Thank you that Jesus paid it all. And we rest in his finished work this day. We worship our Savior, Jesus Christ. We magnify his name. We meet around his word. We sing his songs. We would glorify his name, whether by life or by death. Today, there are many who hurt. They grieve. They live with sorrows that have been brought on by this earth's catastrophes and heartaches and brokenness. I pray, Lord, that you will bring comfort and hope and reassurance from what is declared this day. Comfort and guide them into decisions that need to be made. And if it's to wait, may they make that decision as well. Those who wait upon the Lord will renew their strength. They will mount up with wings as eagles. They will run and not be weary. They will not faint as they walk on. There are those who have lost their way. And attempting to find their way back to you, they have come to this house of worship. I pray that you will guide very clearly as they discover the path that leads to peace through faith in your Son. Some come this day rejoicing. Your hand has been good to them, and you've provided abundantly, and we with them rejoice and are grateful for your provision. Thank you for those whom you have healed. Thank you for those whom you have given new hope. Thank you for those who celebrate births of new babies. We pray that you would meet the deepest needs of our lives and those who grieve the loss of loved ones and family. Reduce us all in our awareness to that of a lamb, a needy, dependent lamb. that we might see ourselves as we really are, wholly in need of what you provide.
5: 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Chuck Swindoll titled today's message, The Lamb That Was Slaughtered.
6: Surely the thought of a lamb did not impress the shakers and movers of the first century in the Middle East. I mean, there certainly were some type A individuals who got word of this man who was taking Galilee by storm. I mean, people were being swept into his teaching and they were following him by the thousands. And then word gets back to someone's headquarters and they hear, did you hear that he's known as the Lamb? A lamb? You sang the words to the song, and it's my favorite part of the song we sang. Who would have thought that a lamb could rescue the souls of men? Why would the songwriter put that in there? Because you don't think of lambs as rescuing anyone. You rescue lambs. Lambs don't rescue you. Unless, of course, the lamb is the Lamb of God. 1 Corinthians 5, beginning at verse 6. Paul is writing the people of Corinth, and he's urging them to clean up their lives. They were a people who danced near the edge of disobedience. They were what we might call a fast culture. And because of that, Paul had to rein them in. And one of the ways of doing it was to remind them of the importance of getting rid of the leaven. In the scriptural days, leaven was a symbol. It was a word representing sin. Look at how Paul uses it in 1 Corinthians 5, verse 6. Your boasting is not good. They'd been boasting about how full of grace they were when in fact it was license. He said, that's not good. Do you not know that a little leaven leavens the whole lump of dough? Do you not realize that when you put just a little leaven, the dough will all rise? It's not just a little part of it. And it's a picture of sin, a little bit of sin and the life is contaminated. The presence of sin and the life is on its way to becoming shattered. So he says, clean up your life. A little bit of leaven leavens the whole lump. So a thought reap an act, so an act reap a habit, so a habit reap your character, so your character reap your destiny. That's Paul's concern here. And so he now turns to the picture of Christ the Lamb, Christ the Passover, verse 7. Clean out the old leaven so that you may be a new lump, just as you are in fact unleavened, meaning in your position you are as righteous as the Son of God is righteous. So in your life you must be as well. For Christ, here it is, Christ, our Passover, has also been sacrificed. Isn't that a marvelous statement? We no longer come to an altar and slice the throat of an animal and the blood pours out, as happened day after day after day on Jewish altars. We come to our Savior who is our Passover, and in him forgiveness is found. In him alone there is purpose and reason to go on with our lives. The Christ, our Passover, has been sacrificed. Let me add this. He never needs to be sacrificed again. It is called a finished work. Christ said while hanging on the cross, tetelestai, the very word he used, it has been finished. It has been completed. It is done, paid for, paid in full. And at that moment, the Lamb of God took care of that which had forever plagued humanity. Past, present, and future, the sins of humanity taken care of. Now, this isn't an afterthought with God. This is part of the plan since the foundations of the world. In fact, Isaiah chapter 53 prophesied of it way back 700 years B.C. This is one of the clearest and longest of all the predictions or if you will, prophecies in the scriptures. What is interesting about prophecy is that frequently you will find prophecies not only declared in scripture, but fulfilled in scriptural times. Here's a case in point. Isaiah writes of the lamb who was to be slaughtered, picturing the coming Messiah. So Isaiah is looking ahead 700 years or so for the coming of Messiah. And please observe how he describes the scene. You would think he was an eyewitness, though he wrote 7 centuries before the fact. Verse 3 of Isaiah 53, he was despised and forsaken of men, a man of sorrows, and acquainted with grief, and like one from whom men hide their face, he was despised, and we did not esteem him. It's a picture of shunning. Have nothing to do with him. Discount his importance. They hide their face from him. You do that when you are shunning another individual. You turn away from them. You discount their presence, their lives. You shun them. You do not esteem them. And that's the picture here. And then with that in mind, Isaiah goes further to describe the price that was paid. Surely our griefs he himself bore. Our sorrows he carried. And yet, even in that day yet to come, we esteem him stricken and smitten of God and afflicted. He got what he had coming. How many of those standing around the cross saw that as simply a man getting his just deserts? Any man who claims that he's God blasphemes, and a blasphemer needs to be put to death. That's first century thinking. And they did not realize. That's why Jesus said while on the cross, Father, forgive them. They don't know what they're doing. But look at verse 5. He was pierced through for our transgressions, crushed for our iniquities. The chastening for our well-being fell on him, and by his scourging we are healed. This is one of the classic verses on the substitutionary death of Christ. Look at it closely. Our iniquities, our sin, our transgressions fell on him. He took our place. He entered into it as if it were his own. Paul wrote later, he who knew no sin became sin for us, that we might be made the righteousness of God in him, and in him alone. That's why Jesus could say, I am the way, the truth, and the life. No one comes to the Father but through me. No other death would pay our debt to God. No other lamb would be qualified, for all the others are spotted and blemished. He is the spotless lamb. Scripture makes that clear. 3 statements. He knew no sin, had no sin, did no sin. The spotless Lamb of God took our place. And why did we need that? Verse 6. Probably the best statement of depravity in all the Old Testament. Look at the whole picture. All of us, like sheep, have gone astray. And now he individualizes it. Each of us has turned to his own way, but the Lord has caused the iniquity of us all to fall on him. J. Alec Motyer writes this. The picture of straying sheep summarizes all our inadequacy and all our errancy of nature. We all and each express both common culpability and individual responsibility. We cannot blame the herd instinct, even though we all alike are implicated. Each sin of every sinner would be like a separate wound in the heart of this man of sorrow. Interesting, isn't it, that we live in a time in which we must convince people that really the problem is sin. The problem is a sinful condition, and it required the death of the Savior in order for that sin to be cleansed. And God, in his righteousness, demanded the sacrifice of blood, and it was the blood of the Savior that brought that kind of healing and cleansing. Hanging on the cross, he bore all our sins. Get this, past, present, future. The complete payment for sin was made for those of us who have gone astray, who have turned to our own way. And then, as if to drive the point finally home yet again, verse 7, he was oppressed, he was afflicted, yet he did not open his mouth. Here's the word again, like a lamb led to slaughter. Lambs, when going to slaughter, go with blind compliance, regardless of the destination. They go where they're led. The servant Savior, however, goes with knowing submission. He knew when he came that he came to this earth to die. Maligned, mistreated, misunderstood, we read here, like a sheep that is silent before its shearers, he did not open his mouth. I don't know if you remember seeing the Passion of the Christ. If you did, you will never forget the scene. I know I won't. In fact, there were times in that film, sitting right beside Cynthia, and I noticed she too, both of us had to just look down. You could hardly bear what you were witnessing in the scourging. But what stood out to me is the silence of this Lamb of God. Doesn't burst forth with cursing, doesn't scream out words of retaliation. He took it. They punched him with their fists. They put the crown of thorns on him. They nailed his hands and feet with Roman spikes. And his words come full of forgiveness. And finally, it is finished. 700 years before Christ, Isaiah writes of it. We move ahead to John chapter 1, and in doing so, we move from 700 BC to AD 25-26, somewhere around there, as Jesus begins his ministry. John chapter 1 includes the announcement of the baptizer. His forerunner, the one who leads the way before the Savior becomes that well known, John is preparing the way for the one who is yet to come. And I love his humility. Verse 26, John answered them saying, I baptize in water, but among you stands one whom you do not know. It is he who comes after me, the thong of whose sandal I am not worthy to untie. These things took place in Bethany beyond the Jordan where John was baptizing. Now look closely. The next day, he saw Jesus coming to him and said, behold, the Lamb of God who takes away the sin of the world. What makes this so amazing is that 700 years before John made this announcement, Isaiah had written of him as the lamb who would be led to slaughter. John says, there he is. There he is. It's a good time for me to add that when you are speaking to another person about the subject of faith, focus your conversation on the person of Christ, not on the generalities of religion, not on the subject of church and church attendance. Focus it on Christ. Remember the words of John, behold the Lamb of God. Stay with the person of Christ. Remind the individual of the work that Christ has done on the cross in bearing our sins and taking away our iniquities. That's John's announcement to his followers on that day. Behold the Lamb of God. magnificent statement. Now, let's move ahead to right around 65, AD 65. John was looking at, Isaiah was looking ahead. Peter now looks back on the finished fact, the accomplished work of Christ. 1 Peter chapter 1. First, last stop off, I promise. I know some of you are thinking, my finger's getting tired going one thing to another. Well, if it was all in one section, I'd leave us there, but it's not. I didn't write it. I just read it and teach from it. 1 Peter chapter 1, love this verse of Scripture. Knowing that you were not, verse 18, that you were not redeemed with perishable things like silver and gold from your futile way of life. Constantly in this culture, constantly there's the emphasis on money. I guarantee you, you tune into the news anytime through this day, and it won't be 2 hours. It'll probably be less before you'll hear something mentioned about money, money, investment, money, money. It's been a constant theme in these recent weeks. We're not redeemed with filthy lucre. We're not redeemed with dollars and cents. If you had multiple billions of dollars, by the way, you used to have it, you don't have it now. But regardless of the amount, you could not pay your way into heaven. That's the whole point. You're not redeemed that way. Verse 19, then how are we redeemed? From the precious blood, as of a lamb. There it is again, unblemished and spotless. The blood of Christ. During his lifetime, W.A. Criswell would often include in his way of life the writing of a number of books, and my library is filled with most of what Dr. Criswell wrote. I pulled the book he wrote on 1 Peter off my shelf just this past week, and when I got to verses 18 and 19, I found myself in a wonderful place to read. Listen to Criswell's words. It is easy to fall into the habit of preaching about the gospel, but not the gospel itself. However, when we speak on and expound a text like ours, meaning the verses I just read, we are brought back to the heart of the gospel message of Christ. This is one way of discovering whether the message is of God or of men. In so many areas of the modern liberal Christian world, the preaching of the blood is offensive. I have been in churches where hymns on the blood have been purged from all the hymn books. And the liberal theologian looks upon a text such as ours as a religion of the butcher shop. But the presentation of the whole revelation of God in the Scriptures is ever the same. There is no remission of sins without the shedding of blood from the beginning of Genesis to the book of the Revelation. The gospel story is that Christ is come into the world to die for our sins according to the Scriptures. And then, I love it that Criswell often would do this. He quotes from the great gospel song. What can wash away my sin? Answer that. Nothing but the blood of Jesus. What can make me whole again? Nothing but the blood of Jesus. Oh, precious is the flow that makes us white as snow. No other fount I know. Nothing but the blood of Jesus. That's from the very heart of the gospel. That comes from the Lord himself. My son, you are to go. And just as Isaac was to be offered up by Abraham, so the son was offered up for our sins in the exact plan and unfolding of the plan of salvation for us. That's not the theology of the butcher shop. That's the theology of the biblical record. It takes the blood to wash away the sins of the world. It, as one man put it so well, it is the greatest detergent ever known to humanity. It continues to wash away sin. The reason you have forgiveness is because of the blood of Christ that was poured out on that cross to redeem you from a slave market from which you could never redeem yourself. Isaiah looked ahead, John looked at, Peter looks back, and his concern is that we live lives in light of that, lives of purity. See verse 17? Look here. If you address as Father the one who impartially judges according to each one's work, conduct yourselves in fear during the time of your stay on earth. His emphasis is that we be holy as our God is holy. And that's up in verses 15 and 16. You maybe have been reared in a culture where the blood was not mentioned. Certainly in this day in which we live, it is becoming less and less a thing of importance. If you have been in that culture, you have missed the point of the Savior's death. Without the giving, the shedding, the pouring out of the blood, there is no forgiveness of our sins.
5: 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I'm Clayton Bjellin. 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
0: The psalmist David wrote, "How precious are your thoughts about me, O God. They cannot be numbered." Pastor Greg Laurie says we should return the favor.
2: It's so important to remember the Lord. You know, one way is just to say grace over a meal. I like that, don't you? When you get up in the morning and you start the day with scripture and prayer, that's a way to remember the Lord. When you set Sunday aside and say, this is the Lord's day. There might be things we can do, but we're going to go worship the Lord in church. That's a way to remember the Lord.

us spend so little time thinking about the Lord during the day, and yet we want to live with Him forever. God's Word has a bottomless supply of insights for life, but social media captures so much more of most people's attention. Well, today on A New Beginning, as Pastor Greg Laurie continues our Genesis series, we'll see how Noah remembered the Lord. It was his priority after reaching dry land following the flood. We'll learn a number of principles from following the life of this great

My message is God keeps his promises. Let's pray. Father, we're so glad you keep your promises to us. We don't always keep our promises to you, but even though sometimes we are faithless, you are always faithful. Now we ask you to speak to us from your word. I pray for anybody here who doesn't know you that this would be eye-opening for them and they would want to get right with you. Or maybe someone who has stumbled and fallen in some way, shape, or form, that they could be restored after hearing this message from your word. We commit this Bible study to you now. In Jesus' name we pray. Amen. So we've all had promises made to us. Maybe some were broken. Maybe we made a promise to someone else that we broke. But the good news is when God makes a promise to us, he's good for it. You can take it to the bank. He always keeps his promises. And in fact, every time you see a rainbow, it's a reminder that God keeps his promises. Because the rainbow is a symbol of this covenant that he made with humanity after Noah and his family got out of the ark and landed safely. Now the Lord was promising something very special to them. And God keeps his promises to us. Someone said that there are at least 3,000 promises from God to us in the Bible.

in Christ. Because over in 2 Corinthians 5:17, it says, if any man be in Christ, he is an altogether different kind of person. The old things have passed away, and behold, everything becomes fresh and new. I love that. One of the reasons I like it when it rains is everything gets cleaned. All the dirty cars are cleaned, right? And you might even see a rainbow afterwards. God makes all things new when we believe in him. He promises to be with us in our hard times. Maybe I'm talking to somebody right now going through a very difficult time. You feel as though you've been abandoned and you're alone. Well, here's what God says. When you go through deep waters, I'll be with you. When you go through rivers of difficulty, you will not drown. When you walk through the fire of oppression, you'll not be burned up and the flames will not consume you. God also promises to complete the work he has begun in your life. Philippians 1:6 says, I'm sure of this, he who began a good work in you will bring it to completion at the day of Jesus Christ. God also promises to give us peace in our hearts when we're tempted to worry, because we're told in Philippians 4:6, don't worry about anything, pray about everything, and the peace of God that passes all understanding will guard your heart and mind in Christ Jesus. God also promises to provide for your needs. Jesus says, don't be like the non-believers. All they think about is what they're gonna eat, what they're gonna wear, what they're gonna drink, but rather seek first the kingdom of God and his righteousness, and all these things shall be added to you. One other promise I would like to focus on. Jesus promises that he will come again to our world. That's right. Jesus said in John 14:3, I will come again. And he means what he says, and he says what he means. It's interesting, I read a Gallup poll that revealed that 66% of the American people believe Jesus Christ is coming back to the earth in the future. 66%, that's more than the amount of Americans that claim to be born again. So even non-believers are believing Jesus is coming. I think even people who aren't Christians are alarmed at the state of our world right now. The turmoil, the upheaval, the unraveling before our eyes, it appears, of our own culture. And they're saying, is this like what the Bible was talking about? They're wondering, is Armageddon coming? Jesus is coming again. And there's a series of events that are gonna happen in the end times. And they're a lot like dominoes closely stacked together. And when the first one falls, the others will fall in rapid succession. And those events in chronological order are the rapture, the revealing of the Antichrist, the tribulation period, the battle of Armageddon, the second coming, and then the millennium. So it starts with the rapture. That's the next event on the prophetic calendar. 1 Thessalonians 4:17 says, the dead in Christ shall rise first, and we which are alive and remaining shall be caught up together with them in the clouds, and so shall we ever be with the Lord. The word caught up is from the Greek word harpazo. It means to be taken by force. It's been translated into the word rapture. That is commonly used to describe this event. We're caught up to meet the Lord. And I bring this up because Jesus actually said it would be like it was in the days of Noah before the Lord's return. Matthew 24:37, Jesus said, the arrival of the Son of Man will take place in times like Noah's. Before the great flood, everyone was carrying on as usual, having a good time, right until the day that Noah entered the ark. They knew nothing until the flood came and swept everything away. The Son of Man's arrival will be like that. Two men will be working in the field. One will be taken, the other left behind. Two women will be grinding at the mill. One will be taken and another left behind. So stay awake, be alert. You have no idea when your master will show up. So we're talking a little bit about Noah last time and how evil things were and how Noah managed to walk with God when no one else did. But what does it mean to walk with God? It's really quite simple. If you take a walk with someone, the idea is to get in cadence with each other so you can have a conversation. And there's actually a verse in the book of Amos that gives an insight. It says, shall two walk together unless they have agreed? Unless they have agreed. So to walk.

0: with him. In fact, this can be translated, can two walk together unless they've made an appointment? So you have an appointment with God, and I suggest you keep it. You remember that Adam had an appointment with God, or he would meet with the Lord in the cool of the day, and one day the Lord showed up in the Garden of Eden, and Adam was hiding. Why? Because he had sinned against the Lord. And God wants you to keep your appointment. You know, some people are always late for everything. Are you one of those people? Who are the late people? Raise your hand. See, well, you're raising your hand. You're owning it. You're the late people. Always late, always 15 minutes late, right? Why is that? You don't want to be late for your appointment with God. How many of you are punctual and always on time? Raise your hand. Oh, a few more of those people. Okay, now let me ask another question. How many of you who are punctual are married to a late person? Raise your hand. Interesting. Welcome to my world. I won't say who's who, but you might be able to figure it out. But anyway, and speaking of marriage, the word unless they have agreed also speaks of a betrothal. Can two walk together unless they've been joined as if in marriage? And the picture of us being married to Christ is used many times in Scripture. He's the groom, we're the bride, right? And my wife and I, you know, being married so many years, know each other very well. We'll go into a restaurant and we'll sit down, a restaurant we've been to before. And before Kathy even picks up the menu, I'll say, you're going to order this. And she'll ignore me. And she'll go through this whole process of asking many questions about, can I substitute that for this and this for that? And what about this other thing? And she goes around and around, and she always orders what I say she'll order because I know what she's going to do. And she often knows the same about me. I'll forget something, she'll remember it. Between us, we have one complete brain, right? But here's the idea. I'm getting in sync with God. I know what God thinks about this. How do I know what God thinks about it? Because I read the Bible. And the Bible reveals God to me. And I know his thoughts. When we get into the Sermon on the Mount, effectively, you're reading the manifesto, the worldview of Jesus himself. That's why if you have a red letter Bible, the Sermon on the Mount is all red. All red, because it's just the words of our Lord. You want to know what Jesus thinks about these things? Well, of course, read the whole Bible. But in particular, in the Sermon on the Mount, you will see. So can two walk together unless they have agreed? So to walk with God means to get in sync with God, to be in rhythm with God.
1: Thanks for joining us for A New Beginning with Pastor Greg Laurie, Senior Pastor of Harvest Christian Fellowship in Riverside, California. We're learning some lessons from the life of Noah today as Pastor Greg brings a message from the book of Genesis. Let's continue.
0: Number two, Noah was a witness for God. He was a witness for God. In 2 Peter, he's described as a preacher of righteousness. You know, though, he didn't have a lot of converts. In fact, he didn't have any. He lived 950 years and effectively outside of his family, did not have a single convert. But he stands as an example to all of those faithful seed sowers out there. You know, it's not my job to convert anybody. It is my job to faithfully communicate the gospel. So maybe you've shared the gospel with many people and no one has ever responded. Maybe you might want to think of breath mints. I'm not sure. Stop eating raw garlic before you engage people. There might be some extenuating circumstances here we could look at. But apart from that, your job is to deliver the message and leave the results in the hands of God. Well, Noah did that, but he did reach his family because Hebrews 11:7 says, by faith, Noah, being divinely warned of things not yet seen, moved with godly fear, prepared an ark for the saving of his household. Number three, Noah worked for God. He worked for God. He said, I want you to effectively build a giant boat. Now, there was no body of water nearby. It had never rained before. And Noah's building a giant boat, effectively like a big box that was unsinkable. And one of the greatest practical acts of faith in all of history, Noah cut down that first gopher wood tree to build this ark. You know, the Bible doesn't tell us he was a carpenter. He certainly wasn't a shipbuilder. But God called an unqualified man to do something. God does not call the qualified. He qualifies the called. Consider this fact. The ark was built by amateurs, but the Titanic was built by professionals. Okay? So sometimes it works out just fine. Now, when we think of the ark, we think this is impossible. You could get all of those animals inside of that ark. Well, it's not impossible at all. And they didn't have to get every animal in there. They were only to carry air-breathing, land-dwelling animals and creeping things and winged animals like birds, aquatic life like fish and whales and other amphibious creatures obviously could be in the ocean around. They didn't have to have every breed of dog, for instance, out today. They just had to have the original two dogs before we started coming up with all of these weird oodles. Someone decided a poodle should be bred with every other breed of dog. We have labradoodles and all kinds of other variations, jackapoodles, spoodles. I looked this up. There's even a German woodle, which is a German wire hair standard poodle. Look, how many of you own a labradoodle? Raise your hand up. Okay, let me just insult your dog for a moment, if you don't mind. This is my opinion. I thought of getting one. They're very cute. And they're hyperallergenic, right? Okay, we know that. So they don't shed. Okay, it's nice. But everyone I know that has one of these dogs all seem to be collectively stupid. And I've tried to figure it out. They run around like they're insane. Like, what is wrong with this dog? Other dogs will sit quietly. You can pet them. The labradoodle's like, you know, just, I don't know what it is. And so I Googled it. Why are labradoodles so stupid? And said something interesting happens because labs are not stupid and poodles are not stupid. But when you get the oodles gone, something happens. But I also read that it's because they're very hyperactive and they need to be attention given to them. Okay, whatever. But I shouldn't have said any of these things. I know I've offended someone. I'm sorry. I feel like gone after the cat people long enough. Now it's time to just offend everybody out there I could possibly offend. Let's think for a few moments about the spiritual life of Noah. I mean, this man, you know, really without any support to speak of, followed the will of God. And he sat in this boat for all of this time and he waited on the Lord. And then when they finally reached dry land, bringing me to point number four, he remembered God. And I'm really impressed by Genesis 8:20 that says, Noah built an altar to the Lord. I mean, hey, if you'd been cooped up in a boat for that long, wouldn't you want to just run around for a while? Noah said, no, I'm going to bring a sacrifice to God. I'm going to remember that God did all of this for us. And I think it's so important to remember the Lord. There's so many ways that we can do it. You know, one way is just to say grace over a meal. I like that, don't you? I love when I see a family just bow for a moment of prayer and ask God to bless their food. By the way, if you're asked to say grace, don't go too long. It's just, thank you, Lord, you provided this food. Don't wait for the food to get cold. Just don't be that person. You probably have a labradoodle too. I don't know, Isaac. Probably in the restaurant with you, right? It's your emotional support dog, right? But giving thanks, that's a simple way. When you take a portion of your income, the tithe, an offering, and say, we're going to give faithfully to the Lord, that's a way to remember the Lord. When you get up in the morning and you start the day with scripture and prayer, that's a way to remember the Lord. When you set Sunday aside and say, this is the Lord's day. There might be things we can do, but we're going to go worship the Lord in church. That's a way to remember the Lord.

0: Good encouragement today on A New Beginning from Pastor Greg Laurie by way of his message called God Keeps His Promises. One of the first promises that Pastor Greg mentioned earlier in the message is that the Lord promises to forgive our sin. If we confess our sin, He's faithful and just to forgive us of our sin and cleanse us from all unrighteousness. That's a promise from the Bible, right there for the taking. Have you received that promise? Well, Pastor Greg says that it's for everyone.
1: That's right. The Bible says whoever will call upon the name of the Lord will be saved. So think of it this way. Maybe you're out in a riptide in the ocean and you can't get your footing and you're in trouble and you see a lifeguard. Call out for help and the lifeguard will rescue you. The same is true spiritually. You're drowning in your sin. You need help. Jesus will save you. He will rescue you, but you must call out to Him. And you know how you do that? You do it in prayer. So let me just lead you in a simple prayer. And you can pray this prayer after me. You can pray it out loud if you like. And this is where you are calling out to Jesus to save you. Just pray this. Lord Jesus, I know I'm a sinner. And I know you are the Savior who died on the cross for my sin and rose again from the dead. Now, Lord, I turn from my sin and I put my faith in you. Be my Savior, my Lord, be my God and my friend. I choose to follow you from this moment forward. In Jesus' name I pray. Amen. Hey, if you just prayed that prayer, I want you to know that Christ Himself has come to live inside of you. And I have a resource I want to send you. It's called the New Believer's Bible. 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
0: 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What we can learn from it next time. 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
2: What under God's name are you giving away? Did you know you can backslide and be absolutely totally out of God's will going to Bible studies? 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You can get complacent sitting in the most fired up church in the world if your life isn't being poured out into somebody else's life.
3: Through the centuries, the church has had many external enemies. But today on In Touch, the teaching ministry of Dr. Charles Stanley, believers are warned against the enemy of indifference. 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Evaluate your passion for Jesus as you listen to today's Caution Against Complacency.
2: If you'll turn to 1 Corinthians chapter 4, and Paul is talking about complacency in the life of the church or in the life of believers, and he begins by saying, you're already filled, you've already become rich, you've already become kings without us, and I would indeed that you'd become kings so that we also might reign with you, which is sort of a sarcastic way of saying it. For I think God has exhibited us apostles last of all as men condemned to death, because we've become a spectacle to the world, both to angels and to men. We are fools for Christ's sake, but you are prudent in Christ. We are weak, but you are strong. You are distinguished, but we are without honor. To this present hour, we are both hungry and thirsty and are poorly clothed and are roughly treated and are homeless. We toil working with our own hands. When we are reviled, we bless. When we are persecuted, we endure. When we are slandered, we try to conciliate. We've become as the scum of the world, the dregs of all things, even until now. The Corinthian church, in fact, was the church that Paul had more trouble with than all the other churches he ever went to. They were boastful. They were proud. They were arrogant. One of the attitudes that was so evident among them was that they were very complacent, smug in their relationship to God. So when you and I begin to think about what is it that causes us to be complacent, what is it about us that having the Great Commission and saying that we believe this book from cover to cover, how is it we can be so satisfied being so personally uninvolved in winning the world to Jesus Christ when God says it is hell-bound without Him? It's very simple. We're very complacent. And I think there are two primary reasons we get complacent. Number one, we take God's blessings for granted. Now watch this. We take God's blessings for granted. Secondly, because we take men's applause and recognition too seriously. And one is about as bad as the other, taking God's blessings for granted and taking men's recognition and their applause too seriously. Both of them cause complacency. And what happens is we become complacent, we become desensitized in our relationships to others, desensitized in our relationship to God, and we just sort of settle down in enjoying life. But you see, the one thing, if you recall, that Paul talked about in this first and second chapter, over and over and over again, he says, but you keep seeking the wisdom of the world. And what had happened to them was they had allowed the world to creep in until they were no longer a threat to the people of Corinth. They were so much like the rest of the Corinthians that to be a Corinthian and to be a Christian wasn't really that too far separated. And so they had settled down in their complacency. They were accepted by the city. They accepted the city. And after all, nobody's perfect. And they had begun to do what complacency always evolves into, and that is compromise. Complacency always breeds compromise. That is, well, it isn't so bad after all. Before complacency comes, there is a sensitivity to things of God. We're sensitive to Him, sensitive to others, sensitive in our own heart, sensitive to sin. But you see, when we take the blessings of God for granted and too seriously the applause of men, we begin to get a little smug and satisfied. And after all, listen, when we acknowledge the applause of men, what is the natural result? We don't want to hinder that. We don't want to break that up. We don't want to lose that. We don't want to threaten that. So we compromise our conviction to keep the applause coming. And nothing can so stifle or deaden a church than that kind of compromise. And so this is exactly what was happening to them here. Now listen to what Paul says. First of all, he says, here's what's happened to you. In your prosperity and in your plenty and in your position of compromise, he says you're sitting smugly, but he says you are complacent about the things of God. Paul says, here's where you are, but verse 9, here is the contrast. Now listen, he says, we are fools for Christ's sake. That is, from the world's point of view, they say, well, that's a bunch of fools. In fact, look at Paul, educated as he was, statesman that he was. And he says, I've thrown all that aside for one thing. I want my life poured out for Jesus Christ. Well, that'd be foolish to some folks. He says, but you're prudent in Christ. We're weak. You're strong. You're distinguished, but we are without honor. So listen to what Paul says. He says, we are men living under condemnation. We are fools. We are weak. We are without honor. He says, our life sometimes brings us to the point of hunger, thirst. We are poorly clothed, roughly treated, homeless. We toil, and that word in Greek here, toil, means to become weary, physically weary at toiling. When we are reviled, he says, we just bless in return. We endure persecution. When Paul was stoned in Lystra, you know what he did? He just got up and brushed it off, got patched up, went back the next day preaching. He says, we have become the scum of the world, the dregs, the scum. He says, that's what we are. And Paul says, I'm not even complaining. You know why? Because he knew that all of this was the way the world saw him. But Paul knew that he was a prophet of God, a child of God, committed to Jesus Christ, and the only thing that mattered to him was that Jesus Christ be seen in his life. Now watch this. What a contrast. Plenty, prosperity, position, pleasure. On the other hand, fools. Dead men walking around, poorly clothed, hungry, thirsty, reviled, criticized, persecuted. He says, the scum of the earth, the dregs, the very bottom. What a contrast. That's what the Christian life and the ministry that God called Paul to required of him. And watch this. And Paul submitted to whatever God required of him, and he lived that life victoriously. He says, I've fought a good fight. I've kept the faith. I've finished the course. I'm ready to go home. God is interested in our walking in absolute faith and obedience to him. That's all he's interested in. He's not interested in the acclaim and the praise and all that stuff that is all foolishness and froth. God is interested in men and women walking in faith and obedience to Jesus Christ. Now listen, we need to be obedient to God where he's put us with what he's given us. If God's made you rich, he's made you rich to give it away. It isn't how much you have, it's what you're doing with what you have. And what you're doing with what he keeps giving back. And if you keep giving and he keeps giving and you keep giving, he keeps giving, you don't have to feel guilty about that. Here's what complacency does. Really beginning to enjoy the things of God. And finally, complacency begins to be concerned about its security. It closes its fist on the blessings of God, only one day to open them and find out that what was there has become ashes. You want to keep the flow? Then you have to keep your hand open. Because you see, you and I don't belong to us, and whatever's in your hand doesn't belong to you. It belongs to Almighty God. And as long as God's people keep their eyes upon him and their heart upon others, if he amasses wealth in your life, if he blesses you financially, it is because he wants you to be a channel. Let me ask you one question, my friend. What under God's name are you giving away? Did you know you can backslide and be absolutely, totally out of God's will going to Bible studies? If the only thing you're doing is running to Bible studies to get this knowledge and this knowledge and this knowledge and this knowledge and not allowing God to pour through your life into somebody else's life, what you're gaining? You can get complacent sitting in the most fired up church in the world. if your life isn't being poured out into somebody else's life. Well, now Paul says, there are four things in the latter part of this chapter. I want to run through them briefly. Listen to this. And I think it's there are principles here all of us ought to catch on to. Look, if you will, beginning in verse 14. He doesn't say, therefore, you complacent Corinthians, I wish God would wipe you out. He says, I don't write these things to shame you, but to admonish you as my beloved children. So when you and I confront people who are complacent, we ought to confront them, listen, and they ought to be confronted, but they ought to be confronted in compassionate love, not a wipeout. God's finished with you. He's not finished with any of us. Second thing I want you to notice here, in verse 16, he says, I exhort you, therefore, be imitators of me. There's no legitimate scripture way for somebody to say, now, don't you do what I do. You do what I tell you. Mm-mm. Listen to what Paul says. I exhort you, therefore, be imitators of me. Paul said, if you're going to get somebody out of a problem, out of complacency, you give them a pattern to go by. Now, Paul wasn't bragging when he said, be imitators of me. He was simply saying, I've learned some things. He's saying, be imitators. That is, here's a pattern. And all of us have met people whose life challenged us to go deeper and higher, be more disciplined, more diligent, more prayerful, more in the Word. And so Paul says, be imitators of me. So when we confront people, he says, confront them in love and compassion. Give them a pattern to go by. And then if you go back up to verse 14, he says here, and at the same time, don't put them in a box. Preserve their liberty. He says, give them enough liberty for God to work in their lives in such a way he can get them out of whatever situation they find themselves in. And then if you'll notice, he says in verse 18, he says, some have become arrogant as though I were not coming to you. And see, Paul, as an authority in the church, they were arrogant, said, well, he's not coming. He says, but I'm coming to you soon, if the Lord wills, and I shall find out not the words of those who are arrogant, but their power. The kingdom of God doesn't consist in words, but in power. And here's what he's saying. He's saying, when you and I are confronting people who are complacent, confront them not with mere words, but in the power of the Holy Spirit. In loving compassion, don't box them in. Give them liberty. Encourage them, but confront them honestly, seriously, and sincerely about their relationship to Jesus Christ. But don't you agree that if there's something that needs to be done, and you belong to Jesus Christ, and He's living His life in you, you at least ought to offer to do something? Think about this for a moment. Can you honestly and truly be content with all that God has done in your life when there are needs that are not met and you have the ability, the gift, the talent, or the resources to meet them? If the need is there and you know it and you're capable, and you don't yield yourself to be a part of the solution, I think you'd have to agree. That sounds like it has the smell of complacency all about it. You say, well, what's God's attitude about a complacent church, a complacent Christian? Look, if you will, in Revelation chapter 3, and I want to close this. Let me just remind you of who's doing the talking right here. I want you to think about this before we see what he said. In the first chapter of Revelation, look there if you will, the Bible says that John heard a voice and he turned to see what was going on in verse 12 of Revelation chapter 1. Now think about this for a moment. I turned to see the voice that was speaking with me, and having turned, I saw seven golden lampstands. In the middle of the lampstand, one like a son of man, that is Christ, clothed in a robe reaching to his feet, girded across his breast with a golden girdle. His head and his hair were white like wool, like snow, and his eyes were a flame of fire. His feet were like burnished bronze when it has been caused to glow in the furnace, and his voice was like the sound of rumbling many, many waters. In his right hand, he held seven stars. Out of his mouth came a two-edged sword, and his face was like the sun shining at noonday in its strength, so he couldn't look upon him. When I saw him, I fell at his feet as a dead man, and he laid his right hand upon me, saying, "Don't be afraid. I'm the first and the last, the living one. I was dead, and behold, I'm alive and forevermore." He says, "I have the keys of death and of Hades." That's Christ. Now listen to what this same Jesus said about complacency. Chapter 3, verse 15. "I know your deeds, that you are neither cold nor hot." You've compromised. I wish you were either cold, just totally out of the picture, or hot, fired up for me. So because you're lukewarm, you've compromised. Walking in the middle, straddling the fence. You're not black or white, you're gray. Neither hot nor cold, he says, "I will spit you out of my mouth." That is, it is detesting. "Because you say, 'I'm rich, become wealthy, have need of nothing.'" That is, like the Corinthians, "Man, what else do I need?" He says, "What you don't realize is that you're wretched, miserable, poor, blind, and naked." And then listen to what he says. "Those whom I love, I reprove, rebuke, and discipline. Be zealous, therefore, and repent." Let me ask you something. Let's just get real dead honest for a moment. Listen to me. I'm not talking about whether you go to church on Sunday morning or not. I'm talking about real commitment to Jesus Christ. I mean him, that he's first. That whatever he wants is what you want, that your heart is bent toward God. The most important person in your life is Jesus Christ. And the guiding principle in your life is to obey God. If that's hot, if the ruling desire of your heart is to obey God and to walk in faith, to know him and to learn of him and to serve him, if that's hot, and living like the devil 24 hours a day is cold, would you say that you're cold, hot, or lukewarm? Now, you know what he's saying? That fence straddling, lukewarmness, shaped like the world, acting like the world, courting the world's favor, pleased with the applause of the world, smug and satisfied and content with my little old thing going on, God says that is absolutely and totally foreign to his purpose. And so he says, "Therefore, I can't stand that. I spit that out of my mouth." You know what he's saying? Man, we can get so blind in God's blessing and the world's acclaim that even God has a, listen to what I'm going to say. Even God, in all of his grace, who accepts us just the way we are, loves us with all of his love. That's what he said right here. "Those whom I love." Loves us just the way we are. Accepts us just the way we are. That our actions and our attitude is totally distasteful to him. Doesn't mean he rejects us. Doesn't mean he doesn't love us. But it means that our actions and our attitudes are foreign to his purpose. And his heart is grieved. And when he says, "I'll spit them out of my mouth," doesn't mean he rejects us. That's his way of expressing how grievous it is to pour so much into us and to get so little in return. I want to tell you something, friend. If you're going to live a Christian life, you ought to do one of two things. You either ought to close the Bible, just forget the whole thing and call it quits, or submit your life to Jesus Christ to tell him, "Wherever you lead, I'll go. I'll follow my Christ who loves me so. Wherever he leads, I'll go." Because lukewarmness is grievous to God.
3: 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There's danger ahead when you compromise the truth. 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
3: The Holy Spirit will quickly convict believers when they're being less than truthful. But are we paying attention? 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
2: When you do not tell the truth and you're dishonest, or when you didn't tell what you should have told and they expected you to tell the truth about it and you didn't do it, you withheld it, and the implication was something entirely different, you know what happens? What happens? You're going to feel it inside. Any believer, every single believer, has the Holy Spirit inside of us. And when we do what is wrong, when we lie, do not tell the truth, or manipulate circumstances, the Spirit of God's going to convict us. You say, well, I know I've been saved, but to tell you the truth, I've been lying a long time in my life, and I don't feel any big problem. Then you really are in danger. Because what you've done it so long, you have dulled the edge of your conscience. And what started off as a strong ringing bell now hardly makes a whisper, because nobody caught you up to this point. What I want you to see is this. What happens is you find yourself in confusion. And the Holy Spirit will remind you of what's true. But now you've come to the place that you have dealt with so many issues in your life by telling what is untrue. Now it's difficult for you to deal with the issue with truthfulness because it's been so long. And now it's almost you're incapable of doing what you know is the right thing. Why? Because you have disintegrated part of the core of your life, the value inside of you, of who you are, a person of notable excellence. That's what God had in mind. A masterpiece from God, a person of notable excellence. And what have you done? Degrees by degrees by degrees, something has happened, and now one of the consequences, there's no peace.
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5: Picture Jesus, crown of thorns on his head, dying for the sins of the world and that spouse's sins. And then picture their spouse standing right there across from them at the cross of Jesus. And the spouse says, "I'm sorry I hurt you by being unfaithful or saying ABC. And they always ask the humility part, and the most important part in the forgiveness process is, "Will you please forgive me?"
6: Dr. Randy Schrader with a very powerful statement about the importance of forgiveness in marriage. He's back with us today on Focus on the Family with Jim Daly. We're exploring how bad habits and good habits can have a profound impact on your relationship in marriage. Thanks for joining us today. I'm John Fuller.
7: You know, it's so important. Having a strong marriage should be a goal for every couple, and certainly Christian couples. And I was really pleased with the discussion last time. It touched on so many fundamentally true things about who we are as human beings, what the Bible says about us, and then how to integrate that into a healthy marriage and work on that marriage so it can be a 10. And man, we're all for that here at Focus on the Family. And we're going to continue the discussion today and dig in with more practical advice on how to make your marriage what it needs to be.
6: And Dr. Randy Schrader has compiled that advice into a really helpful book. We mentioned last time, we come back to this time and time again. It's such strong material. 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
7: Randy, welcome back to Focus on the Family. Always good to have you.
5: I'm grateful for this second opportunity to strengthen marriages.
7: We left off last time talking about when a person has a heart attack, the first thing that the caregivers will do is CPR to try to revitalize that heart, get that heart pumping again so they can do the other life-saving things they need to do. But job one is to make sure that heart is beating again. You kind of applied that. You did apply that to marriages as well, using CPR. Describe the acronym for marriage and how it's used, and then let's get into some questions about it.
5: That is especially important with in-law relationships. I always suggest that there are kind of four types of relationships: acquaintances, friends, good friends, close friends. And so a lot of times I'll have married couples say, "You know, I'm not real fond of my mother or father-in-law." And I'll say, view them like an acquaintance. And as you just mentioned, CPR, what they would do is when they get together with their in-laws, they would be civil, polite, and respectful. And we can do that with strangers, you know, just acquaintances. And that has helped so many in-law relationships that I've seen in my practice to keep that thought in mind. Just CPR the relationships. You may not ever get to the point of good friends or close friends, but that will make the relationships healthy.
7: No, that's good. I was playing golf not long ago with a guy, and he missed the green. And he goes, "That's a son-in-law shot." And I said, "What's that?" He goes, "Close, but not what I was hoping for." So I better stop repeating that one. But that's kind of what you're talking about, right?
5: Yeah, exactly.
7: Be more civil. Don't tell a joke on your son-in-law.
5: Yeah.
7: I was surprised by your assessment that interruptions may be the number one predictor. Oh, my goodness. This is my weakest link. I read this morning when, you know, I sit in the chair and read the prep, look at the book, have my coffee. Jean comes down, she wakes up, she sits next to me. We try to do a little devotional time after I'm done reading the prep and all that. And I read this to her and she just smiled because I do that. I finish sentences for her. And I said, you know, I feel like it shows you that I'm engaged. And she goes, no, it's rude. But no, it's me being engaged, just like, I don't know, whoever burps after a meal. It's gross to us in America, but in Germany, it's a compliment.
5: Yeah.
7: So help us, are, you know, those of us that are verbal.
5: Sure.
7: To slow down, let your spouse finish their thought, and that actually shows respect.
5: And this is another excellent question about interruptions. And
7: it shows you that I'm engaged. And she goes, no, it's rude. But no, it's me being engaged, just like, I don't know, whoever burps after a meal. It's gross to us in America, but in Germany, it's a compliment.
5: Yeah.
7: So help us, are, you know, those of us that are verbal.
5: Sure.
7: To slow down, let your spouse finish.

0: on Premarital Couples, and they discussed a differing opinion, you know, kind of a disagreement. And then they coded their communication for, I think it was an hour and 15 minutes. And then they came back 5 years later to find which of those couples were unhappy, which were separated, which were even divorced, you know, before 5 years. And what they discovered as the common denominator were interruptions. Because when we interrupt, we need to turn up the volume to get our point across. And so, in answer to your question, and we all can do that. I can do that. You guys are great communicators. And so it's easy to interrupt and want to get our point out there. And we just need to pause. For 25 years, I was a professor of pastoral counseling at Concordia Theological Seminary. And I always suggested to pastors, when your parishioner is talking, wait 10 seconds before you respond.
1: Wow, that's a long time.
0: Long time, just because maybe your parishioner wants to continue on, and they're just thinking. And so that pause is there. But it also helps the three of us and your listeners learn to avoid interruptions. Because interruptions, again, are that big predictor that can create unhappiness. And it kind of says we're not listening well.
1: Well, I want to punch the point here. You said it's the number one predictor, where I would have thought doing what we do every day here at Focus on the Family would be a lack of emotional or physical intimacy, finances, etc. But these researchers said no, it's interruptions.
0: This was just this research study.
1: Yeah.
0: Wow. Yeah. Oh, yeah. Yeah.
1: That really put my problem at the top of the list. And I really don't like that. Let me say it that way.
0: We all can struggle with that, Jim, especially, you know, again, you're a good communicator. And, yeah, it can be a struggle. But
1: okay, Gene, I will work on this. Honestly, I'll work on this. Give her 10 seconds in between her thoughts. Make sure she's completed that thought.
0: Exactly.
1: I'll have her grade me on this over the next, till you come back.
2: 5 years.
3: How about 5 years, Jim?
1: Listen, I like your advice, too, about being solution-focused in marriage. I tend to be driven by goal orientation, so solutions are really important to me. What does a solution-focused approach look like in a marriage relationship?
0: I think it's absolutely essential. Another great question that couples, well, what do they say in the business world? Don't bring me a problem unless you have a solution. And so we just need to take that over to the marriage world, where, you know, if Jenny has a hurt with me or a disappointment, which she does, she needs to give me a chance to fix it, and she can put out there a solution. And so I talk about the speak the truth in love formula in my book. In Ephesians 4, God tells all of us, speak the truth, and the two words, in love. So, you know, a spouse would say, when I heard you say this, I felt hurt or disappointed because, give the reasons, and then the final point is the will you please solution. Will you please say it this way, or will you please do this? So, yeah, we need to be solution focused.
1: Randy, let me ask you this question. And I think men struggle with this more than women. And when you say it that way, it's like going to a counselor. You go to a marriage counselor, and the person is saying accurately, you know, when you have conflict, Jim, I'll just use myself, you know, address Gene by saying exactly what you just said. It sounds brilliant. It sounds wonderful, but it's not what I'm thinking in the moment. How do we train ourselves to be able to slow down enough emotionally? Because your gears start spinning, your defense mechanisms go up, all those things that occur in a marital discussion, and you don't remember to say, here's what I heard, here's what it sounded like to me, this is how you hurt me. How do we get there? Counseling thousands of couples, you must see a formula in there that works.
0: Sure.
1: Do people have to rehearse that? How do you capture that thing you don't want to say, like Paul writes about, the things I don't want to do, I do, and the things I shouldn't do, So the whole thing there, how do you train yourself to do this brilliant breathing exercise emotionally?
0: Yeah. Jim, I always say we can't read minds, but you read my mind. Because we do need to rehearse.
1: Okay.
0: And I'll just say, when I use that with my lovely wife, Jenny, I'll just turn the sound off in the car and I'll practice it in the car. You know, Jenny.

0: When I saw you forget to do this, I felt disappointed because we need to remember, will you please write it down or something like that. But I do exactly what you just suggested, Jim. I just rehearse it away from her out loud, not thinking in my mind, so that I say it very lovingly to her.
1: Yeah. You know, you speak also in the book about timeouts. Now, parenting timeouts, we really moved to that, you know, instead of, you know, the spankings at some point. Yeah. You know, I remember spanking Trent for hitting Troy. And Trent is so smart. I don't know how old he was, 6, 7, I don't know. But he was mistreating Troy. And I gave him a swat for it. And he's like, Dad, why do you hit me? Because I'm hitting Troy. Right. That's pretty smart.
0: Oh, yeah.
1: And,
0: good question.
1: And that's Trent.
2: And that moved you along to timeouts.
1: That moved me more to timeouts. Yeah. And I was big on, you know, taking away a toy that he really liked or putting him in a timeout. That was pretty effective as well. I think Super Nanny talked about that as well. But you apply timeouts in marriage. Describe how that can work in a healthy way.
0: Timeouts are critical for a marriage, so they don't have harsh endings. In fact, another research study, I've done tons of research reading, said that harsh endings are the number one predictor for divorce. And so we don't want to have harsh endings to differing opinions. We want to have, like you mentioned earlier, Jim, solutions. We want to find solutions. And so when a couple is discussing a differing opinion, if something is said or it's a facial expression or something is done, the spouse who felt that hurt would use one of two words. You know, that's a pinch. Or the other word is that's, you know, the ouch, that hurt. And so if that is said a couple of times, pinch or ouch, well, the spouse who said pinch or ouch, if it happened again where the one spouse was disrespectful in tone of voice or words or facial expression, they would literally use the athletic timeout and just take a break. And then when they're apart, I always suggest to couples that they try to write down again in one sentence, what the differing opinion is, then talk about areas of agreement, what do we agree on as a possible solution, and then pray about it, and then maybe offer other solutions that have not come up. But the timeout could be 30 minutes, it could be an hour, it could be we'll wait till the next day and talk about this again.
1: But I like that formula of writing it down and what's a different way we can approach this or solutions to the problem. That's good. Hey, I love this one too. You warn husbands and wives not to be a schnauzer. I think I'm connected with word association. That works for my brain. So how do we avoid, well, A, what is a schnauzer? And B, how do we avoid it?
0: A schnauzer is kind of putting their nose in the other partner's business a lot and being critical and complaining.
1: Now, there's got to be, just describe that, because I think in marriage, I mean, that's also described as intimacy. So how do you know where that line is where, you know, you're kind of putting your nose into my business in an area that really should be off limits to you? That kind of sounds funny because we're one flesh.
0: Yeah. Well, going back to yesterday, a great question again, when we talked about forgiveness, too many couples view hurts as either minor infractions or major felonies, which means that it's necessary to talk about all hurts. And so what I talk about in Simple Habits for Marital Happiness are scratches, cuts, and lacerations. If we scratch ourselves working around the house, we don't do anything to fix it. We know it's going to leave a faint scab and it'll heal up on its own. No big deal. We just let it go. If we cut ourselves, we'll put an ointment and a Band-Aid on it. If we get a laceration much deeper, then we may have to go get a stitch or two. And so I always suggest, so couples, our spouses are not schnauzers, you know, always complaining, I ask them to recognize that scratches occur and let those go. Now, we all have our own dictionaries. What's a scratch to a husband may be a cut to a wife, let's say, okay, or in different marriages. And so I suggest to couples that they evaluate their concerns, that they don't, they check objectively, how often am I, the four C's, correcting, criticizing, complaining, or condemning my spouse? And I often, if there is a schnauzer in a marriage relationship, I'll say, I would like for both of you to go 3 days and not do any of the four C's. No corrections, no complaints, no criticism, no condemnation. And let's see what that does for your marriage. So that now there could be some cuts and lacerations happen in those 3 days, but they let it go. You know, and but it hopefully helps them understand the importance. We've got to learn that if something is annoying Jenny, she may not bring it up to my attention or my wife, Jenny, and and vice versa.
2: Yeah. And Dr. Schrader, as we look at common flashpoints for marriages here at Focus, we get a lot of phone calls from couples struggling with finances. It's not coming in. They're not managing it well. You've got some pretty simple approaches to kind of reducing the stress in marriage when it comes to finances.
0: Yes, yes. There are a number of them. And I certainly a beginning point, I think it's really beneficial for couples to have a joint checking account. So there's not his money, her money, and then our money, kind of three accounts. Because when it works like that, sometimes it feels like a business partnership. Rather than a, as God says, the two shall be one, a one flesh union. Plus, it overcomes what we talked about the other day, no secrets. You know, to have that joint checking account prevents secrets because they both know the income and the outgo.
1: Yeah, but if I want to buy that special gift and not let her know about it, no, I'm teasing. I think that's great advice. You also talk about take three, a method to help limit couples from impulse spending.
0: Yeah, impulse spending.
1: Describe that so everybody knows what you're talking about.
0: There is compulsive buying disorder, compulsive spending disorder, whatever you want to call it.
1: And it's real.
0: Oh, it's real. Yeah, it's an addiction where a spouse says, I have to spend money today in order to feel good about myself.
1: I think couples that don't experience that are kind of aghast that that's how someone could operate. But, you know, again, this is just out of control buying habits, right?
0: Yeah, well, it's an addiction. It's an addiction. You know, I mean, I saw a couple that the husband owned a business, made $300,000 a year, and they were in debt.
1: Yeah.
0: He couldn't keep up with her spending. Now, it happens on that flip side, too, where the husband can be a compulsive spender.
1: Randy, and you're a counselor, and you get this, but describe for us those underlying things. These are symptoms of other things, typically.
0: Sure.
1: Addictions of all sorts. It could be pornography. It could be impulsive buying. It could be lying. But these are the outcomes of something going on deeper in that person's soul, really. Connect those dots for us a little bit.
0: Well, it is a personal issue. We talked about the vinegar.
1: In the apple pie. It doesn't work well.
0: Yeah, and I kind of boil it down to two words, have to. You know, if a spouse says, I have to drink today to feel better, I have to gamble on that sports game to make myself feel good, and then they develop a gambling addiction. I have to spend money and go out shopping. And so have-tos are addictions that can create problems. And so going back to that take three, I think especially with major purchases, or it could be with minor purchases, if a spouse has a spending addiction, they need to take 3 days or 3 weeks or 3 months before buying something.
1: Yeah.
0: And so it kind of slows them down. So every day they're not spending money.
1: I'm just thinking to myself, I tend to buy the big ticket items usually in our house. You know, I'm talking about washing machines. Jean will say, yeah, the washer's going out. And I'm, you know, and she does do this as well, but we'll tend to do research or something like that. But when I'm ready to go, I'm ready to go. And I don't think it's impulse spending. I think it's just efficiency, right? I mean, but, you know, and I'm not going out and buying a car without her knowing about it. But kind of describe that. You get enough information, you go.
0: Sure, sure. And I also say when it comes to take three, if a couple's having issues with spending, maybe they involve three friends or three family members to kind of say, you know, what are some good pros and cons with, let's say you mentioned a car, a big ticket item, you know, and somebody's an expert in cars. You know, what do you think about me getting this car? And now those three family members or friends are not involved in the discussion process, but they kind of say, hey, these are my thoughts, these are the pros and cons I see, and then the couple takes that information and then they talk together, is this purchase within the budget, is it a want, is it a need, and Is this beneficial for our marriage?
1: You also believe there are some simple habits that will bond couples together in powerful ways. For example, sharing laughter together. I like this. Humor does a lot to cover up pain in marriage. I think most of your funny comedians come from places of pain, actually. It's really interesting to look at comedians' backgrounds because there are often hardship and things in there. But healthy kind of humor and just taking life with a little bit of, let me say, sugar, not salt.
0: Yeah.
1: And understanding hard things happen and where we can laugh, let's laugh together.
0: Yeah. Laughter removes the stress in life. And you too, Jim and John, have a terrific sense of humor. John, you and I were visiting before the broadcast that your mom had a good sense of humor and was teasing
2: does.
0: You today as you talked
2: in
0: to her on the
2: fun.
0: Phone.
2: Yeah.
0: So,
1: how did that make you feel, John?
2: It really is pretty fun to see.
1: Good.
0: That's probably where you got your sense of humor is from your mom. But yeah, humor is absolutely essential. And what laughter is, good medicine.
1: Yeah. Hey, Randy, let's close with this. You believe a strong and healthy marriage is built on shared faith, where couples read their Bible, pray together. I think that's critical. We're seeing that in the marriage data that we're doing. You want to have the most rewarding marriage. Go to church together, read the Word together, pray together regularly. It doesn't have to be every day, but several times a week. And I'll tell you, Gene and I have been really good at that since being in COVID and coming out of COVID. Mm-hmm. We've kept that practice.
0: Good for you.
1: And it really develops intimacy. And I think the lowest divorce rates among all people, all marriages, are people that practice those three things: going to church, praying together, and reading the Word together.
0: So true. And those research studies proven those facts. And one of the things I think we need to keep in mind, and maybe your listeners are saying, I don't know how to pray. You know, how do I pray with my spouse? I never saw my mom and dad pray together. My mom and dad didn't teach me how to pray, or we had just rote prayers that we did. And so what I suggest to all couples is that there's three parts to prayer. You know, dear God, our Father in heaven, Heavenly Father. And the second part is, you know, expressing gratefulness to God for certain blessings or petitions, whatever. And then the third part, of course, is in Jesus' name. Jesus is our mediator, takes all of our prayers to our Heavenly Father. And so what I do in counseling, I'll have couples hold hands, and I ask them to limit to one sentence. So it doesn't become a competition.
1: Yeah, it's because easier to do.
0: Yeah, one spouse may be good at praying and could go on for, you know, paragraphs, and the other spouse is intimidated. So I'll have them hold hands, and I'll have the husband go first, and I'll just have him say, dear God, bless our marriage. In Jesus' name, amen. And he says that. And other than I'll have, say, the wife say, dear God, bless us with good health. In Jesus' name, amen. And then I ask them at home to do that every day, and they alternate. But I stress, you only get to say one sentence. Mm-hmm. So again, it's not intimidating. And it's unbelievable how that has developed. Now, I say other times during the day, if one of you or both of you want to pray and pray in paragraphs, that's fine. Okay. But for somebody who's never observed prayer in the home, you know, they were raised by parents that never prayed, and now all of a sudden they're supposed to learn how to pray, it is a big stress relief, and it strengthens their oneness in Christ. And so that three-part prayer, one sentence, makes a huge difference in a marriage relationship based on the facts you just shared a while ago, Jim.
1: Yeah, very good, Randy. And this has been great, kind of like rocket fuel. This isn't just cheap premium gas. You've provided the rocket fuel we need to have happy and holy marriages. And I'm so grateful for your insights. And this is the resource that you need, folks. It is so practical and so straightforward, really process-minded, Randy. I know that's how you think. I mean, the title of the book couldn't be more clear, Simple Habits for Marital Happiness. Who doesn't want that? Randy, again, thank you so much for being with us.
0: To God be the glory. Thanks for having me.
2: That's how we concluded our two-part conversation with Dr. Randy Schrader about really simple ways that you can help transform your marriage. Follow up by getting a copy of Dr. Schrader's excellent book, Simple Habits for Marital Happiness. 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

Do you get enough sleep? If you're like many Australians, the answer is probably no. Whether it's staying up too late, waking up too early, or the dreaded lying awake in the middle of the night, worries racing through your mind. So how do we get a better night's sleep? Well, doctors can certainly help us, but I've found remembering my limits also makes a difference. That is, I can't do everything. I can't control everything. But there is someone who can and does. The Bible teaches that God is just this someone, which is why we're often told he never sleeps, because he doesn't need to. So leave your work at the end of each day in the hands of the one who ultimately keeps the world spinning. This is Andrew Laird with God in 60 Seconds. To open more space for reflection and conversation about God, go to thirdspace.org.au.

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I think I was in a radio station over 12 hours yesterday. So, yeah, let's play some tunes because I'm so keen to get into that. 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We're talking about sharing faith and bringing hope. 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OneWayFM.com.au is the place where it's at. And, just in case if you're curious about what the latest tally update is, OneWayFM.com.au. Here's a good song to kick off the wonderful Wednesday show. It's Austin French with God is Good All the Time. Lately

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1: Look, what a candid remark on one-way brekkie with missing the mark. 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
2: Joy, deep, abiding joy, is simply the most wondrous thing. Not happiness. Happiness ebbs and flows depending on your circumstances. Joy, on the other hand, sticks with you through all your ups and downs. Hi, I'm Bernie Diamond and welcome again to Fresh. With all my heart, I know that God wants you to live in His deep, abiding joy for every minute of every day for the rest of your life. And that joy isn't something you conjure up on your own. It's transferred into the deepest recesses of your being by Jesus Himself. If you've ever enjoyed cool air from an air conditioner on a sweltering hot day, you've benefited from the physics of heat exchange. Hot and cool fluids run through separate channels. Heat passes through a thin wall, so the hot side is cooled and the cool side becomes refreshingly cold. That's how Jesus describes His joy transfer to His fearful followers on the night before His crucifixion. John chapter 15, verse 11. I have said these things to you so that my joy may be in you and that your joy may be complete.

0: He doesn't merely cheer us on from a distance. He transfers his own joy into us. His joy flows into our weary hearts, filling us with what he himself carries, so that our joy too may be complete. Do you see the transfer, the exchange that he's describing? My joy in you, so that your joy may be complete. But like a heat exchange, the joy exchange depends on proximity, on being close to Jesus, on abiding in him, on listening to him, on obeying him. That's how the joy exchange happens, through closeness and intimacy. May Jesus' joy in you be complete. That's God's word, fresh for you today.
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0: One Way Brekkie.

Eli Gable, Holy Ghost Town. And thanks to you, we can say that One Way FM is definitely not a ghost town, maybe a holy ghost town, because apparently those are good ones where there is a lot of life and joy and all that good stuff. But yeah, you got behind the station, your station, so it can continue sharing faith and bringing hope. It's been a bit of a year, I know, for a lot of people financially. I know One Way FM has had to cut a few things. You know, we don't have the traffic anymore, and a few other things in the background have gone. 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And a huge thanks to everyone who did support the Sharing Faith and Bringing Hope appeal last month. 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And here's Cindy Morgan with I Know You. It's also where you can donate. Anyway, thanks.

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1: Hey there, Mariah here from One Way FM. 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

0: Out Sing the Angels by Corey Ashbury. Some new music here on One Way FM. You're with K-Man here on One Way Brekkie with Holbo and K-Man. It's time to reach into the vault. This morning, it's an Aussie track. We're going back to the year 2001, so 25 years. And the name of the song is called It's Beginning Today. They are, from a band called Alabaster Box. And the song is about faith, healing, and spiritual renewal. Your golden oldie old school this morning. It's Beginning Today, Alabaster Box.
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2: This is One Way Brekkie.

You're on One Way, Brekkie, Holbo and Cayman. It's time for some FAFE news. The 2026 FIFA World Cup has become a platform for Bible societies and Christian ministries to proclaim the gospel. Across the tournament's three host countries, organisations have launched efforts that combine soccer, Bible engagement, evangelism and prayer. Christian Daily reports that while programs vary, they share the goal of engaging fans with the Christian message. Volunteers are sharing the gospel through personal conversations, public events and literature. The Bible Society is promoting the Youth Sports New Testament, a special edition designed for young athletes, coaches, parents and team leaders. The resource includes Bible readings, testimonies and materials that connect values such as perseverance, discipline, leadership and teamwork with faith. The Mexican Bible Society produced an evangelistic booklet titled Determined to Do What Is Right. It combines tournament-related content with a presentation of the gospel. These efforts reflect a broader trend among Bible societies worldwide to reach people who don't attend church. Yeah, just a bit of news about what's happening around faith and Bible societies and the FIFA World Cup. You're on One Way, Brekkie.

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5: Air News headlines, I'm Lee Harrison. Making news today, Australia's lowest paid workers will get a pay rise today as the new financial year ushers in a suite of changes. Employees on the minimum wage will see their income tip over $1,000 a week for the first time. Rural firefighters are calling on the opposition leader to apologise for comments he made about severe bushfires. Angus Taylor claims authorities deliberately allowed the blazes to burn in the Snowy Mountains in 2003 because they were in a wilderness area. A survey has found Australians are continuing to pay for mobile data they don't use. ACCC figures show the average Australian uses just 14.5 gigabytes per month. And a university study has successfully trained humans to identify AI-generated faces. Experts say the training could help ensure fewer people fall victim to artificial intelligence fraud. In air sport, Melbourne coach Stephen King has added his voice to an increasing number of AFL coaches wanting reform to the off-season structure. The Penrith Panthers have given prop Moses Leota permission to speak to rival NRL clubs. The 30-year-old has another year to run on his contract but could leave at season's end. And Alex de Minaur has won his opening match at Wimbledon in straight sets. These stories and more today. This is Air News.
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Stars Go Dim with Holy on One Way Brekkie. K-Man here. Well, just after my 12-hour day yesterday, but it was worth it. It was for One Way FM's end of financial year appeal, raising money so that the station can be, your station can be sharing faith and bringing hope for another year. And huge thanks to everyone who donated. A whole bunch of people jumped on onewayfm.com.au and hit that donate button. So huge thanks to all of you. Never too late to donate, but yeah, let's keep the music playing. On One Way Brekkie, here's Benjo and Tadashi with Rainbow.

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1: There's something really lovely about winter in Australia, especially when the trees lose their leaves. It can feel cold and bare, but there's something beautiful happening. In our garden, we have quite a few deciduous trees, and when people visit in winter, they say, "Oh, are your trees dying?" And I say, "No, they're alive. They're just having a rest in winter. They will bear fruit again." And it reminds me that for all of us, there's a time to rest, to renew our energy, to dwell deeply on the truths of Jesus. It's a bit like the life of Elijah. After the amazing showdown on Mount Carmel, where God showed himself powerful and glorious and truly alive, Elijah was obviously encouraged, but he was exhausted. He hid away, and the Lord gave him the rest he needed so that he could get up and serve again. Elijah was like our bare trees in winter, needing rest, but spring would come again. And we can trust that God is at work through Christ, even in our bare, wintry times. This is Everyday Stories with Naomi Reid.

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Aussie artist John Newsome with Home on One Way Brekkie, Hobo and Cayman. 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I've been checking out onewayfm.com.au. It isn't just a place where we talk about donating for the last month. No, there's lots of other great stuff up there as well with, you know, the program guide, Song Finder, all sorts of, you know, interviews and articles and stuff, and the community notice board. 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Let's play some more Aussie music now. Naomi Kwong with Nothing's Got a Hold on Me.

author. Brandon Lake and Nick Jonas with The Author on One Way Brekkie. Local news coming up real soon. And here's Crowder, Run Devil Run.

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2: This is Air News Canberra. Good morning, I'm Steve Barker. Investigations continue into a crash involving six trucks that closed the Hume Highway in both directions west of Goulburn. More from Peter Jones.
3: The crash occurred just after 5 a.m. yesterday, about 30 kilometres from Goulburn near the Windmills Rest Area. A New South Wales Fire and Rescue spokesperson says it appears two trucks collided and careered into four other rigs at the roadside rest stop. The spokesperson has told the Canberra Times one truck was carrying 8 tonnes of gas canisters, while another was laden with a load of mixed alcoholic drinks, fueling the fire. Paramedics assessed six people who were not injured, but two drivers were taken to Goulburn Hospital for mandatory blood and alcohol testing. Peter Jones, Air News.
2: The highway was closed in both directions for hours between Gunning and Cullerin Road in Breadalbane, and a crime scene has been established. ACT Greens members have voted for their new leader, choosing interim leader Joe Clay over returned MLA Rebecca Vassarotti. The vote also saw member for Yarrabee, Andrew Braddock, elected as deputy leader of the party. Ms Clay replaces former ACT Greens leader Shane Rattenbury, who resigned from politics in April after leading the party for 14 years. A university study has trained humans to spot AI-generated faces. Peter Carey with this story.
4: Experts say deepfake faces have become so realistic, it's difficult for people to tell them apart from real humans. ANU Associate Professor Amy Dorr says the training could help reduce AI fraud.
5: Over repeated exposure, participants build an intuitive sense of spotting AI faces in the same way that expertise often develops through experience rather than learning explicit rules.
2: Two former Ernst & Young contractors have been charged after allegedly accessing the Prime Minister's Commonwealth Bank account information without authorisation while working at the bank. The pair, aged in their 20s, were dismissed following an internal investigation, with one also accused of distributing Anthony Albanese's personal information in a menacing or harassing way. The ACT Auditor-General has found there was no proper analysis supporting a decision to reduce pool requirements at the Phillip Swimming and Ice Skating Centre development site for a 50-metre outdoor pool to a 25-metre indoor pool. A report tabled in the Legislative Assembly found government agencies did not undertake a specific assessment of future needs for the Phillip Pool before changing planning requirements under the new territory plan. The audit also found a consultation report incorrectly stated that a sport and recreation needs analysis had determined a 25-metre pool would meet community requirements. The Auditor-General says no such analysis has been undertaken as described and that the statement misrepresented the extent of work used to justify the change. The Greens believe businesses should pay about $1 billion in superannuation to teenagers that work for less than 30 hours. A number of big employers already pay children under 18, that is, superannuation, but at least 500,000 are missing out. The Greens are pushing to have the measure included into law as part of its ongoing budget negotiations with the federal government. Now to Air Sport. And Canberra's historic annual Prime Minister's 11 match will not be held at Manuka Oval for the first time in 75 years of the fixture's existence, in a shock move less than a year from England's Test team completely snubbing the iconic game. Cricket Australia confirmed yesterday the next iteration will be played in Melbourne in March next year. What is being described as a one-off PM's 11 move to Melbourne will make the game part of a week-long festival of cricket amid the 150th anniversary Test on March 11 15. I'm Steve Barker. This is Air News Canberra.
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1: It is one-way brekkie with a barely awake Cayman after yesterday's, well, a whole month of appeal. But yeah, huge thanks to everyone who has donated to One Way FM's Sharing Faith, Bringing Hope appeal to bring more of that on the radio throughout the airwaves. Right now, well, up real soon, of course, is yesterday's Bible Verse Said Today. And here's Britt Nicole with Keep Going, a nice encouragement that I need right now. Let's go.

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0: Ladies and gentlemen, this is
1: yesterday's Bible verse
0: said today. Yes, it is time for yesterday's verse today, and it's a bit of a short one, a bit handy when your energy levels are a little bit low, and yeah, bit of a banger as well. It's Zechariah 14:9, goes like this: "And the Lord will be king over all the earth. On that day, the Lord will be one and his name one." That's Zechariah 14:9. And it was, ladies and gentlemen, this is, it was
1: yesterday's Bible verse
0: said today.

0: G'day, it's Hank, and this is Aussie Grown Across the Nation.
1: Yes, it is.
0: This week, Justin Michael and Rebecca Willis.
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1: Yep. There's the school bell. And, well, yesterday the conversation starter was sunrise or sunset. Let's take it to the moon now. It's not, I don't know if you really do have a moonrise or moonset, but that can be a side conversation. No, the question is, for the school car, which do you prefer, a full moon or a new moon? A full moon or a new moon? And if anyone's wondering what a new moon is, it's just those nights where you look around and you just can't see the moon. Like the moon is not reflecting downwards. It's might be up there, but we're not seeing it. We're not getting the light from the moon. Whereas a full moon, it does have that beauty, obviously for both if the clouds are not out, that you can pretty much walk around at night without, you know, any light, any natural, you know, well, unnatural lights. So, yeah, full moon or new moon. And while I'm at it, the quiz for this week is who is Moses' brother? Or was, whatever you feel like is the appropriate tense. Who is or was Moses' brother? All right, well, let's play some more music here on One Way Brekkie.

bit of local rock to, rock you out of your bed or get your day started strong. That was JSP Taking It Back on One Way Brekkie. And what a month it's been. We've been talking about, sharing faith, bringing hope on the airwaves. Had a whole bunch of people go and donate to your station, One Way FM, to keep it going. We even had a bit of a concert thrown in, an acoustic concert. You got to hear what JSP, the band we just heard, sounds like, all stripped back just to, more acoustic instruments, that's what they're called. And, a whole bunch of other local artists. And even Paul Common came along to that concert that we ran not many weeks ago. It feels like ages ago because it's been such a huge month, but it really wasn't that many weekends ago, like 2 weekends ago. So, a huge thanks to everyone who has been supporting One Way FM over all these years and everyone who has come on in on the June appeal, sharing faith and bringing hope. You can find more details up at onewayfm.com.au. Let's get the music rolling. Here is Third Day with Hit Me Like a Bomb. And then we'll have a bit of the news headlines. One Way Brekkie.

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2: In news headlines, I'm Lee Harrison. Making news today, Australia's lowest paid workers will get a pay rise today as the new financial year ushers in a suite of changes. Employees on the minimum wage will see their income tip over $1,000 a week for the first time. Rural firefighters are calling on the opposition leader to apologise for comments he made about severe bushfires. Angus Taylor claims authorities deliberately allowed the blazes to burn in the Snowy Mountains in 2003 because they were in a wilderness area. A survey has found Australians are continuing to pay for mobile data they don't use. ACCC figures show the average Australian uses just 14.5 gigabytes per month. And a university study has successfully trained humans to identify AI-generated faces. Experts say the training could help ensure fewer people fall victim to artificial intelligence fraud. In air sport, Melbourne coach Stephen King has added his voice to an increasing number of AFL coaches wanting reform to the off-season structure. The Penrith Panthers have given prop Moses Leota permission to speak to rival NRL clubs. The 30-year-old has another year to run on his contract but could leave at season's end. And Alex de Minaur has won his opening match at Wimbledon in straight sets. These stories and more today. This is Air News.
3: Nobody expects the school car inquisition.
4: Yep. There's the school bell. And, well, yesterday the conversation starter was sunrise or sunset. Let's take it to the moon now. It's not, I don't know if you really do have a moonrise or moonset, but that can be a side conversation. No, the question is, for the school car, which do you prefer, a full moon or a new moon? A full moon or a new moon? And if anyone's wondering what a new moon is, it's just those nights where you look around and you just can't see the moon. Like, the moon is not reflecting downwards. It's might be up there, but we're not seeing it. We're not getting the light from the moon. Whereas a full moon, it does have that beauty, obviously for both if the clouds are not out, that you can pretty much walk around at night without, you know, any light, any natural, you know, well, unnatural lights. So, yeah, full moon or new moon. And while I'm at it, the quiz for this week is who is Moses' brother, or was, whatever you feel like is the appropriate tense. Who is or was Moses' brother? All right, well, let's play some more music here on One Way Brekkie. Like-

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0: Okay, by Forrest Frank. And on One Way Brekkie, it's now time to hear about change from the 1 Minute Coach.
1: Hi, it's Jamin, your 1 Minute Coach. I recently got asked, why is change so hard? I really don't think it should be. It's hard because it's valuable. If it were easy, we wouldn't have reason to celebrate it. Real, meaningful change is not complicated, but it's also definitely not easy. It's simple and hard. The road less travelled is called that for a reason. Most people won't ever find a way to change the things about their life they don't like. Why? Because it's hard. They'll continue to do what's safe, comfortable, and easy instead. The most interesting thing about this avoidance of what appears to be hard, however, is that it creates its own experience of pain and suffering that also becomes incredibly hard to endure. So change is hard. Yeah, we get that. But so is staying the same. Therefore, if it's true that both the road less travelled and the highway of mediocrity have hard things, you may as well choose the hard that's actually going to be meaningful rather than hiding

Josiah Queen with Demons. You're on One Way Brekkie with K-Man. Normally Holbo and K-Man. We had a huge day yesterday. I imagine also if, the end of the financial year brings you a bit of extra work, you probably had a huge day too. Hope you're either going to be able to get some rest soon or are having it already. And huge thanks to everyone who has been donating to the One Way FM June Appeal. 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OneWayFM.com.au has more details about what that was all about. But for now, on One Way Brekkie, it's time for us to say, just because you're listening with One Way Brekkie is over, doesn't mean you're listening with One Way FM is. And, you know, we got the daily with Cam coming up soon, all the way up to midday. Then lots of great spots, you know, little bits of segments and talks and great music all throughout the day. And tonight is Aussie Grown Across the Nation at 8:30 p.m. Oh, great being with you here. Going to leave you with Fireflight with We Are Alive. And I'm going to go and have a bit of a rest. All right. Thanks, everyone. Catch you around. I'm the K-Man. See you later. Stand.

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1: news.
2: Good morning, I'm Lee Harrison. Latest data shows the country's housing market has weakened further over the month of June. National home values fell by 0.4%, the biggest monthly decline since December 2022. Economists say interest rates, weak sentiment, and tax policy changes will continue to weigh on the market. Millions of Australians will receive a small tax cut as the new financial year gets underway. Nelson Scott reports.
3: The lowest personal income tax rate has today been reduced, meaning around 12 million Australians will pocket an extra $268 a year. Minimum wage workers will also see their income rise to over $1,000 a week, while businesses will be required to make superannuation contributions with each paycheck rather than quarterly. Paid parental leave is expanding to 30 weeks, while family tax benefits will increase in line with inflation. Job seeker and age pension payments will also rise. Nelson Scott, Canberra.
2: One person is dead and two people are fighting for life following a suspicious house fire on the Gold Coast overnight. The blaze erupted at the Hope Island property at around 11:45. Two men sustained critical burns, while a woman was also injured. Upon entering the wreckage, a 38-year-old man was located deceased inside. An investigation's underway after a woman was shot in the arm while leaving a unit near Newcastle. Police say two people with their faces covered fired shots towards a group walking out of a property at Gateshead. The woman in her 50s is in a stable condition in hospital after the incident. No one else was injured. Officers are looking for her attackers. The federal government is being urged to reduce the number of unhealthy food ads aimed at children. Public health leaders say those aged between 2 and 17 are facing a bombardment of ads online, in gaming and through sports sponsors. Cancer Council Australia's David Barton says something needs to change.
4: Living with overweight or obesity can actually increase the risk of serious chronic illness, including 13 different types of cancer. And many of these we all know about: breast, kidney, liver.
2: Vodafone and Aussie Broadband have dominated this year's most satisfied mobile customer awards. However, the research by Canstar has found most customers aren't switching to cheaper plans despite widespread price increases. Canstar's Tara Donnelly says they surveyed the satisfaction of over 8,000 customers.
5: Vodafone has won for phone on a plan, and Aussie Broadband took out the top spot for SIM-only plans as well as for NBN.
2: This is Air News. Gold Coast captain Noah Anderson has denied any disconnect between players and coaches and says the Suns can still give the season a big shake after their fifth straight defeat. Anderson says speculation about the future of Ben King, Jed Walter and Bailey Humphrey is not a reason for a drop-off in form, collectively or individually.
6: No, I don't think so. I think every football club has to deal with outside noise. I dealt with it obviously pretty closely with Rowley last year, and now we're dealing with a few more players, but I think every captain and every leadership group around the competition will attest to this is all part of the experience, and we need to grow as a group and understand that they're still really committed to our club for this year.
2: The Penrith Panthers have given prop Moses Leota permission to speak to rival NRL clubs. The 30-year-old has another year to run on his contract, but could leave at season's end. At Wimbledon, in his first round match, Alex de Minaur has defeated Argentine Roman Burruchaga in straight sets 7-6, 6-1, 6-love. De Minaur says it was a nervy start.
7: Never easy starting such an incredible tournament like Wimbledon, so there's always those nerves, but as the match went on, played better and better, and yes, super stoked to be in the next round.
2: Meanwhile, Iga Swiatek has launched her Wimbledon defence with a win over American Taylor Townsend. Australian Independent Radio News.
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8: When you're waiting for news, maybe you're facing a setback or wondering if things will ever improve, it can be really difficult to stay positive in the way that you're thinking about things. In the Bible, in Romans chapter 12 and verse 12, it gives us an encouragement to hold on to hope, to remain patient through difficulties, and to keep turning to God in prayer, even when answers seem distant or delayed. It simply says, be joyful in hope, patient in affliction, and faithful in prayer. 'Cause I'm ready to go.
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8: All right, hey, welcome to the show. Happy Wednesday. We're halfway through the week. It's crazy, I know, but we've got plenty of new music around to tell you about from Forrest Frank and The Afters. And for King & Country are planning on dropping a brand new banger next week. I will give you a sneak peek listen to this at the news desk very, very soon. As well as that, another look at Toby Mac is your artist of the week. He's just dropped the guest list edition of his album Heaven on My Mind. All the original tracks are there, but this time they're reimagined as bumper collabs. We've got another one of these lined up a little bit later on. But next, I'm going to talk about your mental health. And Dr. Jodie Richardson from the Well Hello Anxiety podcast is going to pose a really interesting question. What if anxiety isn't the problem? What if it isn't the problem? What else could possibly be going on? We're going to dig a little bit deeper here next on The Daily.
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0: Hey Canberra, PJ from One Way Home. 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
1: Hey, you tuned into the Daily Happy Wednesday. 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Hello.
2: Hello. Good to see you. Good to be back.
1: All right. So you pose a pretty big question on the podcast this week, and it's simply, what if, and I love what if questions, but what if anxiety isn't the problem? This is big. Where do we even begin to start to understand this one?
2: I know. And anyone listening will be thinking, well, hang on, it is the whole problem. And so this week's guest was really interesting because what she did was she said, well, what is it signaling? Anxiety is often there to tell, well, it's there to tell us something. It's information. And so it's about kind of like peeling back the layers and looking at what's behind it.
1: So where do we start to draw the line between anxiety that is the normal emotion that all of us feel from time to time, as opposed to something that actually you need to start to seek professional support for? What's the line there?
2: Anxiety is really normal, and I think you've touched on something really important, and it comes and goes when there is a challenge that we're facing, maybe something new, something that we really care about. And so for the person that is listening who has to interview someone today or be in an interview today, it's really normal to feel that anxiety. It'll settle after it passes. But anxiety that's frequent, that's extreme, that's getting in the way of being able to do the daily kind of things of life, that's anxiety that's become a problem. But I always like to say, if you're not sure, go and have a chat to your GP, because they'll help you to kind of work out where you're at.
1: How can you begin to, and you use this phrase in the episode this week about being anxiety stuck or stuck with anxiety. So how do you begin to, is it becoming unstuck? Is that the way that you talk about it? Or to be able to move forward with it, still a part of life? Or what's the best way to describe that?
2: Yeah, and Dee was so interesting the way she talked about this, because she has a sort of an acronym that she uses to sort of support people to move through. But yeah, getting stuck in anxiety is just, that is when it is a problem, because it does stop you from being able to do things. You have these feelings in your body, the racing heart, the all of the physical symptoms, the worries maybe, and the emotions that come with it. And so what we ultimately want to support people to do, and what this conversation will help with, is to kind of recognise that anxiety is often a signal that, you know, something's happening or something needs addressing, and that, you know, when we can listen to that, and that you can get the right support to start to ease it and dial it down, that ultimately it's about being able to move forward and do the things that are important, even if a bit of anxiety has to come along. There's a great metaphor. Have I got a moment to share a tiny metaphor with you? If you picture kind of yourself in a tug of war with your anxiety, anxiety's at one end, you're at the other.
1: Yeah.
2: That struggle, that fight, that's that fear, that's that fight, that's what keeps anxiety really kind of a huge problem. If we just think about just letting go of the rope, it doesn't mean anxiety's gone away, but when we let go of the rope, we're free to get some more support, to live our lives, to drop the struggle, and to start letting go of some of that fear as well.
1: Yeah, lots to unpack. I feel like we've only really just scratched the surface, and so I'm so glad that there's a full episode of The Potty out this week that really dives full on into this. Dr. Jodie Richardson from the Well Hello Anxiety podcast, always appreciate your time. Thanks for a great chat.
2: Thanks, Kev.
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0: No matter what they say.
1: All right, he's just dropped a brand new collab with a 14-year-old, if you don't mind. We'll cover this off for you at the news desk real soon, but I quickly just wanted to pop into the show to be able to just pass on sincere thanks to every single one of you that gave right through the month of June to be able to play your part to keep the station on the air as a listener-funded station. 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All right, next, we're going to switch things up based on something that's happening today, or something that did happen today, rather, in human history. We're going to see if the randomizer can link a song in with it. You know it will, but in which direction will it go? Find out next.
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4: Nobody warned me life was gonna be full of problems. 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I tell everyone I'm good, cause nobody really cares at the

0: Are you tuning into The Daily? Coming up next, I'll give you a listen to the brand new song from Forrest Frank. He's teamed up with a 14-year-old for this new collab. Unbelievable, really. We'll cover this off for you at the desk after...
1: Like right now, I'm going to mix things up a little bit.
0: Yeah, we're logging into the Daily Randomizer. If you haven't come across it before, it's our computer here in the studio. Based on the information we're about to enter into it, it's going to select the next song for us to listen to. It's random because anything can happen, and it always does. So today in human history, the 1st of July in 1979, the Walkman made its appearance in stores for the very first time. I will never forget leaving my home with one of these bad boys tucked onto my belt for the very first time. Oh, the memories. The portable audio cassette player was made by Sony, and it first went on sale in Japan on the 1st of July in 1979. So let's see what the randomizer can do with this. Oh, all the memories flooding back. Those big headphones. I mean, we've got big headphones now, but... Oh, okay. Yep, Toby Max, Lose My Soul. With Mandisa and Kirk Franklin. The reason this song, the note, is because it's lifted off Toby's album called Portable Sounds. Yep, there it is. To coincide with the Walkman that made its appearance in stores for the first time on the 1st of July in 1979... from the Portable Sounds album, there's the link. Toby Mac, Mandisa, Kirk Franklin, this is Lose My Soul.

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0: Hey, you tune into the Daily Cam here. Let's kick off the show. I mean, we've been doing it for a little bit already, but hey, first round of news. Let's get over to the desk.
1: I like to get the daily news.
0: Boris Frank has dropped another new song. This time, it's a collaboration with a 14-year-old. Yes, you heard that correct. The song's called Somebody Prayed with Tate Butts, and it landed just a couple of days ago.

0: In posts online, Forrest has said he's blown away by Tate's vocal ability. And he's still just 14. Here comes the chorus. Now, Tate says, I just want to say thank you so much to Forrest for giving me this opportunity to share my voice and spread the message of prayer. This is a dream come true, and I hope you all love the song as much as I do.
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0: Still to come on the daily, I'll tell you about the brand new song, The Afters, just dropped. It's a new day, it's a new life. They've followed up this one, New Day, New Life, with a new track. It's called It's Gonna Get Better. A lot of people saying it sounds like old school Afters stuff. Hear what Josh Havens, the band's lead singer, has had to say. Plus, we're gonna have another look at your artist of the week, Toby Mac, who's just dropped the guest list edition of his latest album, Heaven On My Mind. He's reimagined this song with an artist called Geo. We're going to play that one for you and hear what Toby's had to say about this song. Plus, going to get you thinking. Our daily thought is for all of the overthinkers. Yep, I'm speaking to myself as well. We'll cover it off next hour at the Daily.
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